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1: This is going out to the camp. They need some inspiration.
2: Right. He can work it out. I agree.
1: Jesus can work it out.
2: He can work it out.
1: Turn it up, camp.

0: Sure.
1: Lady Red.
0: Yes.
1: Dr. Pointer. Dr. Marcia McCoy. Oh, shout out to my Ledwood GP management team, Peaches and Jeffrey, Richard Johnson, Terry Thompson, and Tyshawn, the leadership over there. Shout out to that team.
0: Give a shout out to your boss, man.
1: I just did.
0: Oh, okay. I didn't
1: that was them.
0: What's his name?
1: Jeffrey and Peaches Ledwood.
0: All right. Go, Cam. Go, Cam. Come on. Go, Cam. Go, Cam. Go, Cam. Be your listeners. Come on. Let's pump them up.
1: Oh, yeah, shout out to Crump, too, from the Cavs announcer. He was at the event, too.
0: Yeah.
1: The announcer for the Cavs.
0: Yeah. Go, Cavs.
1: Ahmad Crump, right. Ahmad Crump. Yeah, I know he doesn't show here, but we got him over to the event at McDonald's on behalf of Radio 1. He's the Cavs announcer. He was there. Been with, actually, led with GP management since the pandemic, helping us get people vaccinated.
0: DJ Talking John!
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8: Be a part of the conversation. 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
9: They don't want a two-state solution. 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Israel is controlling everything about the Palestinians. Their resources, their food, their water, their life. 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
8: Just keep it real.
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1: There's no side that can justify to me killing innocent people. What is it
2: 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Absolutely nothing.
0: Keeping it real. 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

0: Keeping it real, keeping it real. I'm your host, Reverend Al Sharpton, and we're back. 1-877-532-5797. And of course, you that want to go on the message board, you can go to nationalactionnetwork.net, nationalactionnetwork.net, and we will go forward and read some of your comments. I see DJ Biggs says you all lives matter in reparations under Africa. And is that supposed to be your lives matter? Oh, it's spelled wrong. I'm trying to make sense out of it. Democrats get organizations after organizations to study reparations, but no Czech immigrants come here and get free housing. I agree with that, which is why I think we got to put the pressure on. It took how many years to even get a Civil Rights Act, then to get a Voting Rights Act, and now they're trying to take that. So, what's his name? Big. It's about a consistent fight. And then I think he was saying something about we should not deal with Ghana getting reparations. But, you know, a guy came and explained that to me. If people would sit down and tell me what it is they're trying to say, that's why we had a commission pass about reparations, I might agree with you. But people start calling people names and jumping up in their face. Ain't no punks here. You ain't, that ain't gonna work with me. But we can sit down and make rational sense. Because some of what he was saying about should Ghana be in the lead or involved made sense. But he said, talk to me. I think too many of us talk at each other rather than to each other. And then if we talk to each other and find out we disagree, fine. But you don't even know if you disagree until I don't know what their stand is. You don't know what my stand is. I've been in the reparations movement since Queen Mother Moore. So when I heard Ghana, I'm thinking Kwame Nkrumah. I'm thinking W.B. Du Bois is buried there. I've spoken Ghana. And we just, I'm going to do a thing on W.B. Du Bois on Sunday night on the Politics Nation show. But that does not mean that Ghana should be on the lead or involved in the reparations if we sit down and have a rational conversation. If that's what we want. Some of us just want to take shots at each other, and I'm not going to play that game. All right, let's be bring in, we are joined as we are every Friday to close out the week, the last hour of the show. He is the senior pastor of the King Solomon, the historic King Solomon Baptist Church in Detroit, Michigan. Head of National Expansion, Michigan State Chair of the National Action Network, Reverend Dr. Charles Williams II. Charles? Is Reverend Williams with us? I don't hear Reverend Charles Williams.
1: Hello.
0: Okay, I hear you now.
1: How you doing, Rev? It's good to be with you. Yet again for another Exhale Friday. You know, so much to exhale about, as many people have been talking about the voting rights fight and been talking about so much that's going on across the country. I've been listening to the Exhale Friday, a lot of folks exhaling. But there's an exhale that we can physically make with our diaphragm, and then there's an exhale that we can physically make with our feet. And I want to remind folks that the sacrifice that we are pulling together, the moment that we are continuing with the movement on August the 28th in Washington, D.C., and then what we're doing across the country and the voter brigades and trying to pull together folks that would not allow these attacks on voting rights and attacks on civil rights to win, are the folks who we need to be involved in this struggle. You know, Rev, we talked about it last Saturday and the last couple Saturdays at Michigan Saturday Action Rally. We not only want folks to come out by the filling out the absentee ballot or early voting, but we want lines wrapped around the buildings, because they're going to come at us with everything they got, and we got to make sure that we do everything we can to make sure it is clear that the vote was long and the vote was strong in 2026. And so we launching a long and strong voter campaign out of Detroit, just to say, hey, if we get to the polls, they're going to, you know, the strategy has been revved. They're going to pull absentee ballots and those ballots here and early vote ballots and that ballot and this ballot. Let's make sure that we show a force, dramatize. That's what we do in the civil rights movement. Let's dramatize, show a force that our vote is long and it is strong in 2026. So if you'd like to join us all across the country, voter brigades, long, strong vote, August the 28th, to support our national headquarters, join the National Action Network. It's action. Now, you get involved, you're going to get involved in action. If you ain't want to get involved in no action, then don't get involved. But if you want to be involved, join us. Go to nationalactionnetwork.net, or if you don't use the internet, call 877-626-4651 and tell them Reverend Charles Williams and Reverend Sharpton this Friday told me I got to get involved with the National Action Network.
0: Yeah, and I believe that, you know, it is important, as you said, that we fight. Some people just run their mouth and don't get nothing done. We can show receipts and change some laws, put people in jail that were not being prosecuted before. And we going for bigger and better things, but we do the action. Some folks get on radio and talk bad. Some people get online and talk bad and don't do nothing but yell at each other. I'm not interested in that. That ain't going nowhere. That's part of self-destruction. Let's take a break. Be right back. Sharpton Williams, be right back. Keep it real.
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0: Keeping It Real. I am your host, Reverend Al Shopton, and we're back. Reverend Charles, Reverend Dr. Charles Williams II is our co-host, and we are NXL Friday. Let's go to Al in Cleveland, Ohio. Al. Is Al there?
1: Yeah, okay. First, I'd like to raise faith to the supreme power of wisdom, most gracious, most merciful, Lord of understanding, awareness, and insight. My subject for the day, Reverend Al, is it possible for us to create a registered vote recall drive? And the reason why I'm saying this is because once upon a time, I didn't vote about 20 years ago. I had someone, you know, ride up and, hey, man, you vote no. Why? And my reasoning was, is that every time somebody, get somebody in office, they renege on what they promised or they never fulfill. And this is the situation we're dealing with now, as far as even Trump is involved. So if we can build a voting block based on recall, then this would establish if someone running for office and mayor and we have this voting block to recall them, it'll be less likely they won't go against the will of the people. And this is what we, you know, going
0: so you're saying there ought to be a legal apparatus that the public can use to recall people if they're dissatisfied with how whether or not they kept their commitments that they made while they were running.
1: Yes, because from my understanding right now, I mean, the public has the power to recall a candidate. Matter of fact, it not too long ago happened over in East Cleveland about a mayor.
0: Right.
1: Okay, he was recalled, but the voters, you know, they didn't vote him out. So the ability is there that we can recall a candidate if they're not satisfying the will of the people. You know, I'm putting this out there, right? Because like I said, I used to be a non-voter. My reason behind that is they get in, they make a promise, and they renege every time. You know, and they never.
0: Well, I think that, thank you for your call. I think all of us have had that experience. And I like the idea of a recall. And absent of that is to make sure you organize against them the next election. And I think that once we start making examples out of people that make positions or take positions and don't or do what they say, we vote them out of office and it'll scare the next two or three. But to drop out of the process and be cynical, that's what they want you to do. I'm convinced, Reverend Dr. Williams, that some people just don't want to engage because they're lazy and don't want to organize. And it's easier to just, you know, yell and holler and then go on home into oblivion, nobody know who you are, than to really get out here and work with something and make change happen. And I think Al is right. We need to recall people openly and say, that's not what you promised, that's what you're doing. But you got to be involved. In order to be effective, you got to be involved in more than yourself. You have to organize people around it, not just holler at people. Because you can't call people a sack of names and expect them to agree with you or follow what you're talking about. So either we're serious about getting something done or we're not.
2: You know, Rev, you're absolutely right. And I feel the pain because we have fought to get folks elected and got them elected and turned around. And it wasn't 2-3 days before they got in there, we already felt like we needed to threaten the protest. I mean, it's just it's the nature of the business. But I will suggest this. I don't tap out of the process. I tap into the process. And that means the purpose of a National Action Network, purpose of the Civil Rights Organization, is to hold accountable, is not to be cozy. And I think sometimes people think, we're an extension of the Democratic Party. I tell NAM members all the time, we are not an extension of the Democratic Party. You go to the Democratic Party meeting, that's when you do Democratic Party politics. We are fighting against injustice. So, and we have to make sure that we keep candidates and keep elected officials on our issues. I'm meeting with a Senate candidate tomorrow, and I'll meet with that Senate candidate, and I'll tell him straight up and down. I don't, you know, you can tell me about this, you can tell me about that, and how bad it is, and this, and around the country, and the war, and this. I want to know, when I call you, and when Ebony Riley, our Vice President of Governmental Affairs, call you, Senior Vice President Nan call you, will you take the call and make sure that your vote is in the right place when it comes to voting rights, when it comes to George Floyd, when it comes to civil rights, when it comes to equal opportunity? That's all we want to know.
0: And I think that is important, because all of this name call, y'all just with the Democrats. First of all, if we're in a position in the Democratic primary, everybody running in the primary is a Democrat. So, you know, if you didn't say something, nobody would know that you didn't even know the system. Democratic primaries are only Democrats. Republican primaries are Republicans. Then when whoever wins the Democratic primary and the Republican primary run against each other, so you don't even know what you're talking about. But secondly, I've always taken, and you've been with Nan and in leadership a long time, you've been with us since you was a teenager, I've always taken the position that you got me confused with others that have led civil rights group. We don't need all of what you're saying. So you're right. Don't join us.
3: Right.
0: Because that ain't what all this pie in the sky stuff you talking about, what we going to do, and you got no practical way to do it. You're right. Don't join our organization. You can't be outside the organization and tell us what to do. But if you don't agree with what we're doing, join something else. But be a part of something. Because we do what we believe, and we got receipts. Show me your receipts, and I'll respect you. Can't show no receipts, you just run in your mouth, next. And that's just how I deal with it. And because I've been out here too long, I've been out here long enough to have seen the best in each field. From integrationist to Pan-Africanist to all of it. So ain't none of that going in any way impress me. I done heard the best in that. I've seen the best that deal with all kind of threats. Done that. Been that. What I want to see is us get something done step by step and following the strategy that gets the enemies off our back, who are now on us worse than we've seen in a long time. Let's take a break. Be right back. Keeping it real. Shopton. Be right back.
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1: Keeping it real.
0: Reverend Dr. Charles Williams II is our co-host. Don't forget tomorrow, Saturday the 22nd. I'm sorry, Saturday the 23rd. On Politics Nation with Al Shopton tomorrow at 5 o'clock. I want to get into, and I will get into, what happens now with Tulsi Gabbard going, who's going to head intelligence. I want to get into the immigration crackdown vote that the Republicans put off because they didn't want to put a section that Trump wanted in there, and rather embarrass him, they put it off. And a $1.776 billion fund that would likely benefit Trump's allies. And we're going to talk about the War Powers Resolution that would have limited the War Powers Act, would have dealt with what was going on in Iran. They delayed that vote. So I'm going to have on those issues the ranking member of the Foreign Affairs Committee that this falls under, Congressman Greg Meeks, will be live with me. I'm going to have Congresswoman Lofgren, who is a congresswoman from California. She's right in the middle of the fallout of the anti-weaponization fund. I want her to give us what is really going on, how his approval ratings will be translated into votes. What is the strategy? And we'll have on the state chair of the Democratic Party of Mississippi, State Representative Taylor, and how this redistricting could cost them as much as 17 seats in the Mississippi House of Representatives and 7 seats in the state. And they're going to be boycotting doing things in Mississippi. He's going to break it on tomorrow night, Saturday, on Politics Nation with Al Shopton, 5 p.m. Eastern Time. I just mentioned this beautiful PBS documentary on PBS coming out. And Courtney Vance, many of you know him, great actor, is the executive producer of it. I'm going to have him on the show tomorrow night talking about W.B. Du Bois. Well, to remember him, a great champion soldier for our people. We're going to have him on. I'm going to have on the Senate candidate for the Democrats in Alabama and Kentucky, Charles Booker and Doug Jones. And I'm going to go back to this anti-weaponization fund and how it deals with the George Floyd Justice and Policing Act by the author of the act, Congressman Glenn Ivey, among others. So it's going to be 2 action nights that you don't want to miss. Politics Nation with Al Shopton tomorrow at 5 and Sunday at 5 live on MS Now. You that are in the New York, New Jersey, Connecticut area, meet me in the morning at the Saturday Action Rally at the Mother AME Zion Church, Mother AME Zion Church, 137th Street and Lenox Avenue, 9 a.m. to 11 a.m. I'm going to be giving my Memorial Day message at what Memorial Day really means and should mean to us, as well as laying out again our voter brigades we're organizing and the big build-up for the August 28th National March in Washington. All of that I'll be discussing and speaking to in the morning. If you're in the tri-state area, meet us there at Mother AME Zion, 137th Street and Lenox Avenue in Harlem. 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
2: You can join us tomorrow at 10 a.m. at the historic King Solomon Baptist Church, 6114th Street. A couple of different things. We want folks to come and join us so you can sign up for a voter brigade. We are going out educating folks about the election that's coming and making sure that folks are registered. On top of that, tomorrow we will have Representative Haley Stevens, who is running for U.S. Senate. As of right now, she is the front runner in the state of Michigan. We're looking forward to hearing from her. And then we also want to make sure that everybody is prepared for Election Day. We are Michigan. We are preparing to build a strategy for Operation Long and Strong. We want all the lines long. We want a strong voter turnout. We have folks in Michigan who are trying to challenge absentee ballots and early voting. So this year it's going to be very important to dramatize the vote by having long lines wrapped around buildings on Election Day. So we are getting folks to get out and make sure that they're with us, a part of that campaign. Also, we are signing folks up. We're lining up and preparing to get to Washington, D.C. on August 28th. You don't want to miss it. You want to make sure you're there. So make sure that you sign up to be a part of the brigade and the buses and everything that'll be going from Detroit to Washington, D.C. And then for those who are making commitments for our support, our new national office, make sure you come and do what we've asked for you to do so we can continue to keep moving this movement forward.
0: All right. Thank you for that. And Detroit, be on alert and be there in the morning. And let's go to I see Justin Fletcher saying on our message board, Trump is an A, I won't say the name, a-hole, no justice, no peace. Al Sharpton, you're the best. Justin Fletcher from Myrtle Beach, South Carolina. I love Myrtle Beach. That's a beautiful city. Love it. Thank you for that, Brother Fletcher. And I think good afternoon from Rev 11216. Good afternoon, Reverend Sharpton and family. See you at the House of Justice as soon as we settle down at the new location. We're about 2 weeks off. They just sent me pictures. We're almost there. Rev, and according to your time, can you squeeze in a few minutes? You know what to do. If you want to try to see me, you should call off and set a time. I already got people set up every week. I can't do that. I don't know you're coming, and I'm not going to hold people that we already given a point. All you got to do is call office, say, can I get on the list, talk to Rev this Saturday or next Saturday, and we work that out. Let's go to the great city of Cleveland, Ohio, to the president of the Greater Cleveland Chapter National Action Network, the one and only Dr. Marcia McCoy. Dr. McCoy?
3: Yes, sir. Our Honorable Reverend Dr. Professor Al Sharpton and our Reverend Dr. Charles Williams II today. Our Cuyahoga County Board of Elections certified our primary election results, which means the election results are official as opposed to being unofficial. In spite of the redistricting of the maps, NAN members were able to sustain their precinct level positions, and we've gained new members who ran for precinct committee for the first time. They won. So we're taking the necessary steps of our middle name. We're taking action and being responsible for getting the voters out in the areas we live in. Radio listeners, all roads lead to Washington, D.C., August 28th.
0: Yeah.
3: Call me, 216-374-0913, 216-374-0913, 216-374-0913. Guess what, Doctor?
0: What?
3: Reverend Dr. Bishop E.T. Kavanaugh will be 98 years old on tomorrow.
0: Is that right? 98?
3: Yes, sir. Yes, sir. Come on, Bishop. Bring
4: Dr. Al Sharpton.
0: Yes, sir.
3: Dr. Child Williams.
2: Yes, sir.
3: Hold my mule, my brother.
2: I got you.
3: A wise politician once asked, what is the most important concern with winning the presidency of the United States of America? James Carville says that it's the economy, stupid. Americans' most essential preoccupation is to feed the family, pay their bills, maintain transportation, and care for their common general welfare. When convicted felon was asked about the American people, Donald Trump's financial situation, his immediate response was, I don't think about Americans' financial situation when negotiating with Iran. He further emphasized that I don't even care a little bit. He doesn't care about high prices while trying to feed your family, sometimes deciding on being hungry or buying your medicine. He doesn't care about the highest gas prices ever that challenge whether you walk or ride a bicycle, paying your mortgage, or losing your house, or keeping your job and employment secure. Convicted president does not care even a little bit. What he does care about is cutting taxes for his millionaire and billionaire friends, creating and starting an unnecessary war that will end up costing the American people $100 billion. This is a complete reversal of the lie that he promised and pledged the American people that he would not do. This bald-faced lie has killed 13 Americans, 3,600 Iranians, 254 children, and 1,000 wounded. Two-thirds of the American people think that this was a wrong decision, and his numbers plummeted down to 38%, a new low. The egregious sex trafficking notorious Jeffrey Epstein files, which mentioned Trump over 5,000 times during a 10-year relationship, where young girls as young as 13 years of age were assaulted, molested, and raped. The great Maya Angelou, her wisdom said, when people show you who they are the first time, believe it. When convicted felon tells you that he does not care even a little bit about your financial situation, believe him. He means that. Financial stability and security are what make people survive. Leave it to the president. Your livelihood means absolutely nothing to him. For poor people, for people of color, and especially black people, he wants to deny your right to vote, to be treated equitably in the military, in the workplace, and deny the freedom to go forward, regardless of your race, creed, or ethnicity. Like a mob boss, this immoral, convicted president incited an insurrection against the Capitol and the government officials within, resulting in 5 law and order police being killed. Then, after the president pardoned the lawbreakers, he will now use or try to use taxpayers' money to pay these criminals $1.8 billion for this insidious crime that they committed. What an obscene, ignominious disregard for American jurisprudence. Nothing could be more unpresidential. In fact, the most unpresidential treasonous act in American history. Convicted felon Donald Trump wants a racist, bigoted, white, nationalist, supremacist, authoritarian, dictatorial government that will make him a king and a dictator.
0: All right. Let me thank Bishop, and happy birthday, Bishop. That is wonderful that you are going to be 98 years old. Let me thank Bishop E.T. Cavanaugh. Let me thank Marcia McCoy for always making sure he ends our week with a message. Let me thank Reverend Charles, Reverend Dr. Charles Williams II. Let me thank all of you that called in, listened in, you that called in and couldn't get through, but hung in there anyhow. Remember, whatever we do, wherever you go, however you feel, tell somebody, tell anybody, tell everybody. Reverend Al told you personally, keep it real. Keep it real. Keep it real. I'll talk to you Monday.
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7: 77% of every black home in America is headed by a single mother. 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
9: Trump is at it again, deploying the military and National Guard to D.C. Yeah, that is a fact. You know, people talk about this is almost a police state. It is a police state in Washington. This is going to lead to some confrontations between police and citizens.
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8: From the National Action Network corporate headquarters in New York, keeping it real. It's XL Friday. And now, America's number one civil rights leader, the Reverend Al Sharpton.
9: It's Friday, May 22nd. Do you know what time it is? It's Al Sharpton's time. And for the next 3 hours, it's time to put aside all pretenses, deception, denial, or fronting. The time has come to keep it real on Keeping It Real with Reverend Al Sharpton. Very good afternoon to you all across the country, and good morning, good morning, good morning to our West Coast listeners. Welcome to those listening on Sirius XM, Channel 126, The Urban View, where talk empowers and becomes action. It don't make sense to be empowered if you're not going to put some action with it. I'm coming to you live from our National Action Network corporate headquarters in New York. It's XL Friday. On Friday, we tell you to call us and talk about whatever is on your mind, whatever's in your heart. All you have to do is call us at 1-877-532-5797. 1-877-532-5797. 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The mayor, Mayor Rodney Jones, is saying on the message board.

0: Lord. It's Exhale Friday. Let it out. Don't go into the weekend constipating with your thoughts. The man said constipated. I didn't say that. I was reading it, but he's right. Don't have your thoughts backed up. Let it out, let it out, let it out. Mr. Mayor, you on it this day. You're coining new phrases. Prayara Carrington said, good afternoon, Reverend Sharpton and live stream audience. Last evening was the end of an era in late night TV. The Late Show with Stephen Colbert went out with a bang. Kudos to him and his wife and family. And you know, I think you're absolutely right. I definitely think several things about the Colbert show being canceled. One, I think that it shows again a frightening step toward fascism in this country, where a president can get a major so-called objective network to get rid of a popular host because he attacks or disagrees with him. I remember the Tonight Show as long as I can remember. I'm talking about back in the Johnny Carson days, and it preceded him. To shut that show down because of the pressure of this administration should be frightening. Secondly, I think that Stephen Colbert was good at what he did and very open to everybody. I'll never forget, I posted it on my Instagram. You that are on Instagram can go to my Instagram page, real_Sharpton. And I posted on there yesterday a clip from when Stephen Colbert had me on his show, and was very, very open, let me talk about what I wanted to talk about, race and all that, and suggested to people to go see the documentary on me, Loudmouth. That was about 2.5-3 years ago. And so I knew Colbert. I'd seen him at events. Man, I need you to come on the show. He was that kind of guy. And it makes you also, third point on that, wonder then what are the ones that are doing other shows? What compromises are they making to stay on the air? Because they went after Colbert, and they won. They went after the ABC case, and they fired him, and it was such an uprising, and they had to bring him back. And he's still there. So you need to understand that anytime you can shut down media, that's a close call to fascism. And talking about fascism, I'm talking about Jimmy Kimmel when I was talking about ABC. And Jimmy Kimmel, I understand he and Jimmy Fallon all were on last night paying tribute to Stephen Colbert, and that's a good thing. Talking about fascism, two officers who defended, I want you to get this now, who defended the U.S. Capitol during the January 6th United States Capitol attack, Daniel Hodges and Harry Dunn, filed a federal lawsuit against the Trump administration, arguing that the new 1.8, what he's saying, 1.776 billion would it be, dollars, anti-weaponization fund, that is illegal and could reward individuals convicted of attacking police officers during the riot. It's very interesting that it is extremely interesting that now you have law enforcement suing, saying, why are y'all even discussing giving a slush fund of $1.8 billion to people that beat us? It's law enforcement. These are not left-wingers. These are not radicals. Law enforcement having to sue the government. Can you imagine if you are law enforcement like Harry Dunn, went to work that day to protect the Capitol building and the inhabitants, which are members of Congress? And I think that it is, and they beat them, throw things at them, and now you're going to pay them? Let's talk about that. Akeem Smith is putting up on our message board, Reverend Sharpton, NBC News reporting also Trump wants Walsh. Walsh is the new Fed chair that he swore in today. He wants Walsh to be independent despite repeatedly pressuring Jerome Powell. And Akeem on it again. It is an insult to our intelligence to say you want a man to be independent when you ran a man out of it, out of being Fed chair, because he was independent. So it's clear, if people want to think Marsh is not independent, it's because you handpicked him, supported him, and forced his predecessor out because you didn't like his decisions. That's a lot to talk about, from the autopsy to Stephen Colbert to what's going on with Walsh, and whatever else is on your mind and in your heart. All you have to do is call at 1-877-532-5797. Cheryl is saying, Cheryl J. Carter, hello from Philadelphia. Candy Martha is saying it's D-shame. Can anybody stop this dirty man? Yeah, us. We got to vote and take the legs from under him with the Senate and the Congress this year. It's in our hands. If the majority switches from the Republicans, they canceled. Let me use this as an example. They canceled a war vote, authorization of war vote, the Republicans, because they had a majority, because they know they were going to lose the vote. And the War Crimes Act and the War Declaration of War Act, they would have lost, so they canceled the vote. They couldn't do that if we had the majority. We need to take the legs out of them. Not saying the Democratic Party is the greatest thing. It's what is in the strategic benefit of us. So, yes, that's what we need to be doing. Zondras Lynn Turner says, I'm hoping Colbert will end up on another station. I miss him already. I miss him too. I hope he ends up on another station. And I'll be right there with him. Jacqueline Sinsky Smith says, hello from Texas. And Evan Carter saying, hey, Martinville, Georgia. All right, we on everywhere. And keep telling me where you at. I like to know the reach of the show, as well as what's going on in your community that is of concern. Now, the other thing that we need to deal with, and I'm going to the phones, is this is Memorial Day weekend. Don't forget, Memorial Day started as Decoration Day in the mid-1800s after the Civil War, and it started with people saying, we want to remember the Union Army soldiers that fought to keep the country together and inadvertently freed the slaves. It later developed into broader to remembering the Union and Confederate Army. But it was around us. The inception of Memorial Day was around remembering those that fought in the Civil War, and the basic bottom of the Civil War was around slavery. Now, we know the issue there was trying to destabilize the economic base of the South, but it was around slavery. So as you deal with Memorial Day weekend, remember where it is and educate your family what is the reason we even have it. It's because you had a war that was over the right for people in the Confederate States to continue to have slaves. So Memorial Day without acknowledging that is offbeat. Candy Marthel is saying, thank you, Rev. I went to a town hall meeting last night in Nashville, Tennessee. We're going to work to get these young people to vote and start supporting our kind. Go on, Candy. That's what we need to hear. That's what we need to do. All right, it is Exhale Friday. I hear the music. Let me take my first break and start lining up your phone calls. 1-877-532-5797. 1-877-532-5797. I see you, Pine Bluff, Arkansas. I see you on the board. Keeping it real. Keeping it real. Shopping. Be right back.
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0: 1-877-532-5797. 1-877-532-5797. Irvin Carter saying, watching from Martinville, Georgia. Well, thank you, Irvin, and I'm glad you're watching. Akeem Smith again. I like Akeem. He stays on the message board. He says, Trump says he might skip Donald Trump Jr.'s wedding because of the Iran war. What a good father. You know, Akeem, I saw that early this morning when I was at the gym working out. He said because of the war, he may not go to his son's wedding. And yet, the White House schedule is he's going to his golf course in New Jersey. Now, his son's wedding is in the Caribbean. He's going to play golf. Now, if there's an emergency that he can do from the golf course, why can't he do it from his son's wedding? I mean, why are we acting like we are so stupid? This man don't care about nothing, including his own children. Let's talk about all this. And I'm excited about Exhale Friday. I really love because I like to hear people in the weekend. I know it's going to be a long weekend, though I'm intending to be here Monday. So you can on Memorial Day, we can talk about who you want to remember. I'll be on so you can give your memories. But I definitely like Exhale Friday. So line up the calls and keep hitting them messages so people will know that you've let it out. You are a woke. Let's go to Cynthia in Cincinnati, Ohio. The Buzz. Cynthia, you're keeping it real. Exhale Friday. I don't hear Cynthia.
1: Yes, good afternoon, Reverend L.
0: Good afternoon.
1: Yeah, how are you doing this afternoon?
0: I'm doing great. How you doing?
1: I'm doing fine, thank you. Yes, what you were saying yesterday, and Sister Jennifer, you were correct. When Brother Todd stated by people being poor, the children poor, like
0: wait a minute, you're moving away from the phone. I can't hear you.
1: Okay.
0: Yeah.
1: I agree what you said yesterday in reference to by poverty. When Brother Todd stated by the parents are poor, then they have poor children. They're not the fault because they're in poverty. The government has created people to stay in those positions by having low wages at $7.25 an hour. How can you live off $7.25 an hour? So they create poverty for people, having them working 4 and 5 jobs, well, really 2 and 3 jobs, and not paying them sufficiently. Then they have them working part-time, so they have to pay health insurance for them. They have to get food stamps, so they're not making enough money. So who created that problem? Ask yourself, how many people have America lifted out of poverty? Our listen to China. They lift 800 million people out of poverty. So what is America's excuse? No, they excuse they invest in the wrong thing. They invest more money in war than taking care of human beings and building infrastructure. If they take that money and build housing, build schools for the students, for them to learn, and provide health insurance for them instead of trying to eliminate everything and give it to the rich. So on a capitalist system, the rich get rich and the poor get poor. Then they talk about China's a dictatorship. America's a dictatorship. When you take the money of taxpayers and send it to war instead of providing for the people, then what are you? Then you got a nutty in office trying to strip everything away.
0: And he's stripping it away in broad daylight. You're absolutely right. I think you're absolutely right. Again, Akeem is breaking news. Akeem Smith on the message board is ABC News right now is reporting that Tulsi Gabbard is resigning. Interesting. And if ABC News has confirmed it, I would not be surprised at all. Thank you for that info. I'm probably going to do Nicole Wallace's show today. I'm sure we'll be discussing it at length. Let's go to Tanya Covington in Memphis, Tennessee. Says, thank you, Reverend Sharpton, from Memphis, Tennessee. Let's go to Ulysses on our call screen. Ulysses in Milwaukee, you're keeping it real with Al Sharpton.
2: Yes, Reverend Al. Good morning to you, or good afternoon to you from Milwaukee.
0: Good afternoon.
2: It's always an anxious moment to speak with you. Look, Exhale Friday, okay, whatever's on your mind. I was walking one day, and it just hit me, you know, from where, I don't know, all these chases through neighborhoods and cities by police for these unyielding drivers. I mean, this is America asleep at the wheel. This is happening all over the country, you know, even in other places of the world. You remember back in the day when there was a governor that you would put on an engine to keep it from going so fast, like a go-kart or something like that?
0: They'd
2: have a governor on.
0: Yeah.
2: All this technology these days. Why is 180 miles an hour on the speedometer? Why can cars go that fast? I mean, it was like a Arsenio Hall moment. Make you say, I mean, if you got speed like that on the odometer, somebody gonna go it.
0: Yeah.
2: But now there ain't nowhere in this country, you know, in the world, maybe on the Autobahn, you can approach those speeds. Okay.
0: Right.
2: All right.
0: Right.
2: Now this is a tough sell for the car industry, but this is Americans, citizens feeling represented. We can't have this going through our neighborhood. 15 police cars chasing one car with six teenagers. Okay? There's no representation there. You're innocently driving down the street. I got kids that won't even come into the city because of this. Okay, they choose to live outside the city. All this technology, they can flip a switch and stop your car.
0: Oh, yeah. No doubt about it.
2: Excuse me? Yes.
0: I said no doubt about it.
2: Yeah, I hear you. So why not devolve the technology in ways that respectfully represents the citizens? We can't have you fly through the neighborhood. I mean, why is he down the speedometer? Why can't cars, I mean, okay, interstate freeways around here, I haven't driven for a while. 65. I mean, I'm scared to drive, okay? I don't even own a car anymore. But 65, 55, whatever it is. So if they would put a governor on all the cars, okay, in the city, you're driving 35, 20. So city driving could have a governor 35 miles an hour. Okay, you jump on the freeway, then there's the station, the port, that says, okay, we can let you speed up. But when you exit, there's another port that says, you must speed down.
0: Yeah.
2: Governor goes into effect.
0: Well, it is all governed, and I get your point. Why put it out there unless you're going to have people excel or exceed the limits? You're absolutely right. Thank you for your call. I hear the music. I have to take my break. It's Exhale Friday. 1-877-532-5797. Uh-oh. N.M. John McKinney said they can't stop my 74 Corvette. I bet you're a dangerous man out there, John. Let's take our break. Be right back. It's Exhale Friday.
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0: Exhale Friday, Exhale Friday, and all you have to do is call us at 1-877-532-5797, 1-877-532-5797. Let me say by way of announcement, this is going to be a stellar Memorial Day weekend on Politics Nation with Al Sharpton. And make sure you watch it Saturday, tomorrow, and Sunday, 5 p.m. Eastern Time. I'll be live both nights. I want to really get into Senate Republicans put off the vote on Trump's immigration crackdown and $1.8 billion fund that would likely benefit Trump's allies. And I'm going to talk to Congressman Greg Meeks, who's the ranking member of the Foreign Affairs Committee, also on how they canceled the wars, a Declaration of War Act that the Congress was to vote on, whether Trump was in violation of. Then I'm going to talk to a Judiciary Committee member of Congress about the anti-weaponization fund and how the Democrats are planning to really organize on the ground and around what issues. We'll have this Mississippi State representative, the state chair of the Democratic Party, talking about how we're going to deal with the redistricting fight in Mississippi. They've also gone at it in South Carolina and trying to go after Jim Clyburn. I have all that on tomorrow. Then on Sunday, I will have on the candidate for the Democratic candidate for the Senate in Kentucky, and I'm going to have on the Democratic candidate in Alabama, Doug Jones, Glenn Ivey, on the anniversary of George Floyd's killing, is going to be on. He's the lead sponsor of the Justice in Policing Act. I'm going to have him on, as well as Courtney Vance, the actor. Is going to be on. There is a documentary that they have coming out on PBS on W.E.B. Du Bois. And we're going to have Courtney on, talk about why he's involved and what Du Bois meant. So let's do Memorial Weekend right. Watch Politics Nation both nights. Tell your friends and your family. And in the morning, I will be at the Saturday Action Rally. A couple of people told me last night they have relatives coming in from out of town. Bring them to the rally. 137th Street between 7th and Lenox in Harlem, 9 a.m. to 11 a.m. And you that are not in the New York area can watch it live on Impact Television or at www.nationalactionnetwork.net or at AME Zion Network or, of course, at YouTube/NAN. So you have no excuse not to be part of the rally in the morning. I'm going to deal with the real definition of Memorial Day, why it started, and what we ought to be doing about it now. So between Politics Nation, Saturday and Sunday evening, and the rally tomorrow, you have a lot coming at you from me, and just be there with me. All right, let's go back to the phone, Exhale Friday, and I have verified, as always, Akeem was right. Tulsi Gabbard has announced that she's resigning. As many of you know, she's the National Intelligence Director for Trump. She says her husband is battling bone cancer. So I don't wish no bad on anybody. Certainly our prayers are with anyone. Help. But it is going to open up a real question now of who is Trump going to put in now for national intelligence in her place. All right, let's go to Demetrius in Cleveland, Ohio, W-E-R-E. Demetrius, keeping it real with Al Sharpton.
1: Hey, thank you very much, Sharpton. Let me speak. First of all, yes, concerning Tulsi Gabbard, she did resign. But also, I heard on the news as well, you know, she said Iran was no threat of using the nuclear weapons.
0: Right.
1: So I believe part of her reason for resigning, because she disagreed with Donald Trump narrative, saying that Iran was planning on using nuclear weapons. And so, you know, her husband is sick, you know, sadly, but this might give her a reason to resign without really, you know, putting
0: Yeah, well, like I said, we certainly don't wish none on a husband, anybody's in my prayer, but you are correct. There are reports she did not think Iran was a threat and said so, and it might have not just her reason to resign that she disagreed with it. She might have been forced out for saying that, and they're just saying it's a resignation. But go ahead.
1: Mm-hmm. Yeah, that's what I agree. That's what I was saying as well. Also, I want to bring up, it is really sad, you know, that the Justice Department being used as a tool, you know, for Donald Trump to get him immunity for being prosecuted, you know, because of his income taxes. You know, at the same time, don't give immunity to those who stormed the Capitol as well. You know, that's a justified, you know, criminality for those who break the law, but yet send those who prison who don't have any type of connections with the government. Also, that's disrespecting, you know, the Constitution, the Supreme Court. The court's going to make that decision, not a hand-picked person by Donald Trump, so Donald Trump can control the criminal justice system and be immune to any acts that he perform, and also, you know, attempt to stay in office maybe in the future. And also, you can break the law. You can break the law when it comes to voting rights, when it comes to immigration. If you have immunity, no matter what he do, he will not be prosecuted. And that is setting him up as a person, you know, who can do what he want to. And that's a threat, you know, to the federal government, to the presidency, because then it'd be a one-party state and no one else can run. So I understand why the Republicans are as upset as well. Because some Republicans, they don't want no dictatorship. They might want their party, you know, to stay in power. Yet some of them do believe in, to a certain extent, you know, in Constitution. You know, even though some of them endorse voter oppression and so forth, but they have some type of allegiance to the United States. But Donald Trump is doing something that as well, that just show his interest is about himself. He don't care about Republicans. He don't care about Democrats. He don't care about the world going through an economic crisis because of the war for Iran. Because I just learned also with the Ebola crisis in Africa, they said it could have been avoided if Donald Trump didn't cut the funds to the national vaccination program, the World Health Program that are coming to the United States. They said those funds were still in effect. They could have contained Ebola when it first started spreading because Donald Trump could cut the funds. You know, they didn't have the doctors there. They had to withdraw a lot of their medical service. So that caused Ebola to spread. All this comes from this administration, you know, cutting back on our aid that's really needed here in the United States and worldwide. Yet giving money, you know, to agencies and to individuals like himself, and extra money to the military that really don't need it at the expense of the health of the Americans and also of the economy of Americans as well, who's suffering with this inflation and suffering with unemployment, people losing their jobs as well because of the high prices of gasoline because of AI, that Donald Trump is really backing as well. He's doing nothing against AI, but at the same time, it is a means just to have less workers on the job.
0: I'm in meetings now with these AI companies. We got to have training programs to make sure that our people don't lose jobs. We got to take AI ain't going nowhere, unfortunately. So we got to do what we got to do. Thank you for your call. Let me say. Akeem Smith is saying Tanya Trump attacked Tom Tillis over the $1.8 billion weaponization fund because Tom Tillis is said that the weaponization fund is a payout for punks. Tillis, he's going out with a bang. He's absolutely right. Let's go to Elijah in Cincinnati, Ohio, the Buzz. Elijah? Is Elijah there? Hold on a minute. I got to go to break. I got to take my break. The music's coming. I'll come right back to Elijah right after the break. It's Exhale Friday. Whatever's on your mind, whatever's in your heart, 1-877-532-5797, or post something on the message board at www.nationalactionnetwork.net. Be right back.
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1: Okay. Reverend, the results from this Twitter poll thus far are stunning. At one point last night, it was almost 70% Trevor Gervais and Betty Magnus. Respondents did not know that this holiday was started by African Americans, and guess what? I also got a lot of response from telling me it was fake news. They said this story was disputed, and it was not. In fact, Dr. David Blight, who teaches at Yale, was doing some research at Harvard, and he came across this in the archives in 1996. He said it completely changed how he viewed Memorial Day, and there's been an effort afoot for a long time, Reverend Jackson, to suppress this information and to turn it into the into almost a Confederate holiday. Reverend Jackson?
2: Santita, let me thank you so much for the research you have done. Let me suggest to those who are listening that two things structural racism does: denies you access to education, and it cuts off memory. And by denying memory, by denying, you're like a third of a person, two-thirds of a person. We have yesterday, today, and tomorrow. If there's no yesterday, then you're limited in what you understand about the context of life. The spring of 1865 in Charleston, South Carolina, lay in ruins, was under troop Union occupation. Among first those to enter Charleston and herald the South lost to the North was the 21st United States Colored Infantry. Their commander accepted the city's official surrender. For the most part, whites had abandoned the city, but thousands of blacks remained behind in Charleston today, I might add, rebuilding and conducting commemorations that interpreted and celebrated the Civil War from the black perspective. During the last year of the Civil War, converted the city's Washington Racehorse and Jockey Club into an outdoor prison. Conditions were horrific. At least 257 Union POWs died of disease and were buried in mass graves behind the grandstand. Just the meanness of the Confederates. After Confederate evacuation of Charleston, black workers went to the racetrack, promptly and honorably reburied the dead Union soldiers and built a huge fence around their cemetery. They whitewashed the fence, built an archway that named the cemetery Mothers of the Racecourse. The newly freed African Americans, in cooperation with white teachers and missionaries, staged a parade of 10,000 on the track. New York Tribune writer described the scene as a procession and mourners of South Carolina and the United States never saw before. Procession was led by 3,000 black school children, carrying roses, staging the Union March song, John Brown's Body. Hundreds of black women followed with baskets for flowers, wreaths, and crosses. Then came black men marching in cadence, followed by Union soldiers. My, what a scene. Black children's choir sang spirituals, Star Spangled Banner, and We'll Rally Around the Flag. Finally, black ministers read Bible verses to conclude the service. Dr. Blight writes, and you should read this, Dr. Blight from, is it from Yale, right, Sandy?
1: Yes, that's right, from the New York Times, Forgetting Why We Remember. That is the op-ed piece.
2: Dr. Blight. Memorial Day was founded by African Americans in the ritual of remembrance and consecration. The war, they boldly announced, had been about the triumph of the emancipation over a slaveholder's republic.
1: Say that again, Reverend.
2: They boldly announced about the triumph of their emancipation over a slaveholder's republic. They were themselves the true patriots.
1: Hmm.
2: Despite the size and newspaper covers of the event, white Charlestonians worked to suppress the truth. We wrote the history in favor of their version of history. 1876 on, after white Democrats took back control of South Carolina politics and exalted the Confederate cause, African American origins of the holiday was erased. By God, erasing history. 51 years later, Mrs. S.C. Beckwith, president of the Lazy Memorial Association of Charleston, South Carolina, received an inquiry from U.S. Daughters of the Confederacy in New Orleans, asked if blacks had engaged in this burial rite. Her response, I regret

0: I was unable to gather any official information in answer to this. No longer forgotten, Dr. David Blight joined Charleston Mayor Joseph Riley, a great man, I mean, at Santita, in dedicating a marker to this first Memorial Day by a reflecting pool in Hampton Park. Blight labels Memorial Day the Independence Day of the Second American Revolution.
1: And that is his quote, in fact. He calls Memorial Day the Independence Day of a Second American Revolution. How many of you know that this, did you know this history? Did you know that this holiday, Trevor, very quickly before we go to the break as we bring on Ray Charles once more, did you know this just very quickly?
2: No, I honestly didn't. This is the most I've ever learned in the first 7 minutes of any radio program.
1: Are you serious?
2: I mean,
1: that's what
2: this
1: you know?
2: Is something that they do not teach this in school. And this isn't something that comes up every time the holiday comes around. It's important that we talk about the actual origins, because we know that there are a lot of people in this country that like to rewrite history.
1: Well, absolutely. And Betty Magnus, did you know about it?
3: I did, only because I've been with your father so long. Otherwise, I wouldn't
2: have
3: known.
2: She didn't even have a problem.
1: Well, you know, but we,
0: Cynthia,
1: I think...
0: Cynthia, what strikes me, I was watching CNN last night and then MSNBC. At each news break, they describe Memorial Day and they exalt some soldier who had done something great and sacrificial in World War II, Korean War, Iraq War. But it never associated at all this day with its origin. It's always white forward, never rounded to backwards. And I called it the Associated Press. And Medea, when I called them, I laid out the history out to them. But I don't see any evidence of it today. They know better. They're just lying.
1: Well, you know, and the thing is, Dr. David Blight is a New York Times bestselling author. He has a highly acclaimed biography of Frederick Douglass that I encourage everybody to read, Prophet of Freedom. It's fantastic.
4: You know, Sandita,
1: yes.
4: You mentioned in an article that was written in the Post and Courier back in 2009 by Brian Hicks called The First Memorial Day.
1: Yes, yes.
4: Where they lay it all out. So if the Associated Press says they've never heard about it, then obviously they don't read one of the newspapers that they send information to.
1: Well, clearly they don't, but everybody, before we go to break, what about
0: Kevin,
1: the report?
0: Send that to me, please. That is such an important article.
1: And to be fair, Kevin has been, you know, beating the drums on this, if you will, for many, many, many years. But what about the reports that 1,500 to 10,000, up to 120,000 troops will be deployed to the Middle East as we celebrate and commemorate the lives of our troops from all wars? What about this? What about what happens with people in the VA as we talk to the Veterans Administration, as we talk to Dr. Damon Arnold, who's a veteran himself, one of the nation's foremost, practitioners of medicine and masters in public health. He used to be the Illinois director of our state public health system. Going to talk with him about this. Medea Benjamin of Code Pink. Kevin Gray, who you just heard, who is also a veteran, former president of the South Carolina ACLU, but he's from a family of military veterans, and he's from South Carolina. NPR reports that 1,500 troops will be deployed. Military Times and AP report that up to 10,000 will be deployed. Secretary Patrick Shanahan, he's the acting defense secretary, proposed sending 10,000 more troops, but he said the figure was not correct, but he would not affirm whether the figure was above 10,000 or below.
0: It's diversion from WikiLeaks, diversion from impeachment. This is diversion.
1: Well, Reverend, let me give you this.
0: Iran.
1: Well, let me give you this. You're right, but Reverend, I just wanted to give you this. New York Times reported May 13 that a meeting of President Trump's national security advisors said up to 120,000 could be deployed. So, well, you know, let's hear Ray Charles call
0: the
1: us.
0: The usual king-like power of the president's coming to fore now.
1: More of Keep Up Alive in just a minute.

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0: you see
1: by the dawn. Look, I heard that woman. It could have been me if I'd been at that NBA game.
2: It could have been me.
1: Welcome back to Keep Hope Alive with Reverend Jesse Jackson. Now, back then, I would not have done that. I was much more restrained than I am now.
2: I was not.
1: No, it's just, well, I was, because my parents would have been appalled if I had shouted in the crowd. That having been said, the great Marvin Gaye, their interpretation, I hope we can find Jimi Hendrix's interpretation of the Star Spangled Banner. I mean, because, you know, we've had another take on this. Yeah, did you know that Memorial Day, this holiday in which we find ourselves in the midst of celebrations today, did you know that Memorial Day was created by newly freed slaves? These workmen walked into this racetrack that had become like a hospital. But that's where they kept the POWs, the Union soldiers. And the conditions were so horrific, they were so foul, so unsanitary, that people, many of these soldiers just died of disease.
3: Almost 300.
1: Oh, Reverend, 257. Mm-hmm. Those are the numbers they've come up with thus far. And they just put them in a mass grave. Did anyone see the movie Glory?
4: Mm-hmm.
1: You know, that's what they did. They just dumped them in a grave, and these black men walked in and said no. They dug them up and gave them a proper burial.
3: Individual graves.
1: What does that say, Reverend, what does that say to you about these African Americans who'd been newly freed, who created Memorial Day and came up with their own version, what it means? They said, you know, we won over the slaveholders. This is a new republic.
3: They never lost their sense of humanity. What strikes me about Africans during that season is that part of education, one of the public programs we have today came from black congressmen, whether it was the eight in South Carolina, I might add, or those who started Memorial Day marching around the racetrack seven times, and Joshua did the Battle of Jericho. These blacks have a sense of humanity. They are the foundation of America's humanity. Not only its oppression, but its humanity.
1: Well, you know, let's go to our guest. We've got Dr. Damon Arnold, the former director of the Illinois State Department of Health. We've got Medea Benjamin, Code Pink, great patriot, and it's important that we say that. And then, of course, we've got Kevin Gray,
3: I want to ask Kevin, who's a military man and doctor, did you guys who in the service, did you know this fact about Memorial Day from your military training?
5: Well, you know, I had been in for about 26 years, and, you know, about a couple of years ago, I questioned this because I actually was at Operation Push, and this issue came up on one of the previous Memorial Days, and you were actually pushing that issue. And so I started investigating it a bit, and this really gave me a different sense of pride in the men and women I was serving with that were African-American. And one of the things that you were saying earlier, Reverend, was the structural racism and how that denies you education and, you know, cuts off your memory. And what was really key about this thing happening on May 1st of 1865 was that they were so tied to history that they were actually acting on it because they saw it in front of them. And that's what we need to be doing today. You know, African Americans, as African Americans, we need to be tied into the history of what is going on now and be involved in it.
1: Kevin Gray?
6: Reverend, I met a young lady who just moved down from Baltimore and parked in my parking space. And I said, well, welcome to South Carolina, and asked her, did she know the history of South Carolina? And I was surprised she really did. And I said, this is the state that first seceded from the Union. This is the heart of the Confederacy. And so a lot of the stuff, the fact that you had a black majority population in South Carolina at the end of the Civil War going into probably until the 1900s when a lot of blacks were driven out of the state. So a lot of this history, because South Carolina has been the center of the ideology of white supremacy, you kind of learn growing up down here.
3: Kevin, I grew up, I had no idea of what we're talking about today. That's not taught in the schools, not on radio, not on television. You just don't know.
6: You don't know.
3: I repeat again, two things oppress us. Do they burn up the libraries? They bring up memory. And deny you an education. My God, if you don't have an education and don't have memory, you're just less than, you are three-fifths of a human, if not one-fifth.
1: Well, Reverend, let's circulate this around, because let me ask Medea Benjamin, I mean, why does this history matter? Because, you know, this, in fact, is a white historian from Yale who was digging through the archives, because clearly he was digging because it was something, as he has become really one of the iconic historians of the Civil War and figures in it. He was looking for something and came across that and said it changed his thinking. Medea Benjamin?
0: Oh, I feel so much of the efforts today at these holidays, whether it's Memorial Day or Veterans Day, is used as a time to glorify war instead of really talking about the horrors of war that would make people much more inclined to try to stop the wars going on or stop new wars. So I think it's so important to go back to the real history and talk about how many people died and mass graves and the tremendous suffering that war brings, and to bring it up to date and not to make these holidays where people go out and get special sales in shopping, or whether it's just used to say, my country right or wrong, or this make America great again, or whatever it is, but to really reflect on what is war about and what can we do to stop it.
3: Well, you know, in terms of race relations, if you feel that you're paying all the dues and someone else is on your back benefiting, that you are the host and they're the parasite, people do not like parasites. But if you're the co-host, for example, the narrative is Lincoln saved us. Lincoln freed us. If we had not saved Lincoln, he wouldn't have been able to free us. But the troops and the Confederates in Richmond, Virginia, as the new capital, and in Gettysburg and in Antietam, Maryland, they were moving on Lincoln. Blacks once freed saved Lincoln, who freed us. We don't get that part of the whole story. It's just like I told you, Betty, it's like when I saw Jesse Owens one time, I said, Jesse Owens, how did you feel when Hitler didn't shake your hand? He said, I can't make him, Roosevelt didn't shake my hand either.
1: Right.
3: Say, ooh. I mean, the completing of history is part of our task.
1: Well, Reverend, on your Twitter feed, someone asked, Thomas Reed said, have you thanked publicly the 650,000 white Union soldiers for their sacrifice in the effort to end slavery? I mean, he didn't count the black soldiers,
4: wow.
1: Kevin.
4: Right.
1: I'm just saying, I got a lot of pushback.
3: Those soldiers, they fought to save the Union. If Lincoln had used as the reason for the war ending slavery, it wouldn't have been a war.
1: Right.
3: Because the North benefited from slavery, directed themselves. The first state to end slavery was Vermont. The Wall Street was founded by on the backs of slave African Americans. Matter of fact, when the Native Americans were about to overthrow the Dutch settlers, African Americans built the wall on Wall Street. We were the commodity that was exchanged. We were the commodity exchange. Ships bringing Africans in and taking cotton to back out, the founding of Wall Street. So that was no hurry to save us, but to save the Union. We were a byproduct of that. But as the deal goes down, we saved Lincoln. He freed us. That was we were betrayed in 1877. But the fact is, we saved him. If we had not saved him, he couldn't have freed us.
1: Why is that important today, Reverend Jackson?
3: It's important because it gives us a sense of balance. When two teams play ball, there's a sense of balance. Even the loser loses the game, but not the one's dignity. And the winner has a sense of satisfaction. But if the field is uneven, then the result's uneven. So we think of each other in racist terms because we are not taught together. And Kevin, this strikes me especially significant in South Carolina because it's not a part of our taught history in South Carolina. Kevin, both of us.
6: I went to Lincoln with the segregated high school, which was a consolidated high school, which meant that everybody from first grade to 12th grade went to the school. But I went to Lincoln High School, and there were many Lincoln High Schools in the South when I was coming up. And over the last 50 years in South Carolina, you won't find a Abraham Lincoln High School anymore. They just like burying the history of how Memorial Day started, they want to bury the history of our connection with Lincoln, Reverend.
3: On the whole trip, Lincoln with us. But the good news is, Medea, is that we keep fighting for peace in every generation. And let me commend you early on. We were on here 2 weeks ago talking about Venezuela in this hemisphere, what it means for that war for us to engage in what they call regime change and help overthrow a government in our hemisphere, which has ugly ramifications. You told us about it. I responded to your request. We went to Washington. We fed those who were locked in the embassy. And made a break to tell it.
1: Well, hold on. Before she does, Reverend, why did you have to take food to them? I think people need to understand what's happening.
3: Let me tell it.
1: Okay.
0: We were in the embassy because we were trying to stop a new war. And when the U.S. Does its regime change, like it's been doing in the Middle East for you could say 20 years, but you could also go way back to when they overthrew the democratically elected government in Iran in 1953. They want to do regime change now in Venezuela, which is just none of our business. And part of that is recognizing a leader who's never been elected and saying that the guy in power now is a thug and we don't recognize him, and turning over the embassy to this unelected opposition as part of an attempted coup. And so we were inside saying, no, this is not how you do international relations. And the opposition supporters surrounded the embassy, laid siege to it, blocked all the entrances, and wouldn't let food in, cut off the electricity. I mean, this was quite a battle happening in Georgetown.
1: In Washington, D.C.
0: Yeah, right in Washington,
2: in the United States of America.
0: The fanciest part of Washington, D.C. And most of the media didn't pay attention to it, which was also just astounding. And we got the Reverend to come, and just his presence changed the whole atmosphere there, where the opposition was afraid to confront him. And while there was one guy who grabbed onto the packet of food we were trying to get in through the window, we had enough people to wrest it away from him and get some food in. But the important thing to say is that this was part of an attempt to say no to a new war. We're in so many of them already. And why would we allow our government to go ahead, whether it's in Venezuela or in Iran, where they want to start a new war? And the American people are oblivious to most of this, but the Reverend isn't, and we have tremendous thanks for you.
3: Senator, we're going back to have a bigger demonstration that Saturday, and they seized them and put them out. Because I think the Venezuelan struggle is the beginning of a new anti-war movement in America. We've been silent much too long during the Obama administration, during the Trump. The peace act has been much too silent, too long. It's time to begin to fight back for peace again in a big way.
1: Everybody, do
3: because,
1: you?
3: Because, Sandy, when you get $200 billion, $200 billion in Pell money to the war, that's something awful.
1: Absolutely, absolutely. Poor people are not going to be able to go to school for a war. We don't even know why we're there. 1,500 troops, 10,000 troops, 120,000 troops. We cannot get some real numbers. These are real people with real families. People who love them, and you're just going to send them away? Wow. We're on Facebook Live on the Reverend Jesse Jackson.
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That's 1-866-594-4673.

0: Good morning, Reverend Jesse Jackson. Let me ask Kevin Gray.
1: Now you just missed the big part, but that's all right.
0: Let me ask Kevin Gray. Kevin Gray.
1: Kevin might have been at that concert.
0: You in South Carolina. Kevin, even though it was in the Charleston paper, is there any sense of recognition of the role that African Americans played in Memorial Day in South Carolina today?
2: No. No. It's like Medea says, right now it's just a sale day and a day off and barbecues. But the history of it and South Carolina's connection to it and the black folks' connection to Memorial Day in South Carolina, the state doesn't give that recognition.
0: What about Charleston?
2: The Avery Institute and the folk in Charleston do some parts of it, because Charleston's tourism is based on its acknowledgement of its history. So even now, I mean, there is some talk about Memorial Day. There's even talk about removing the statue of Calhoun. So Charleston's tourism is based on slave tourism.
0: There's always been a sense, being from Greenville, South Carolina, upstate, a sense of history in downstate, should I say, Charleston, Georgetown to Columbia. It was never quite upstate, so I knew that we missed it upstate, but there are articles in the Charleston Courier paper. Different say the Columbia State paper or the Greenville, South Carolina, the Greenville News. Now, there's one that was in the sense of celebration among African Americans in Charleston of the day that it was created in Charleston.
2: You're right. More in Charleston than any other part of the state. I don't know, you know, but Charleston is just rich with history. And that's why people go to Charleston to get that history. You got Fort Sumter.
0: It's also rich with cover-up, which is part of our job is to uncover the cover-up.
2: But they make a lot of money on slave tourism in Charleston, South Carolina.
0: Well, on Meeting Street, of course, where they bought and sold a lot of people as commodities on the exchange. Doctor Arnold, let me ask you a question again. You were in the military for a long time. This sense of America's history, again, not black history, America's history, was ever taught to you guys in the military?
3: No, I mean, that's not, the military really is, when people are trained there, they're trained for war and for combat and those kinds of things. And they take an oath, you know, to defend the nation. But this sacred trust that the people who've died, we're talking about Memorial Day, left to the American people, was there. Duty to vote, to construct the moral compass for how to guide the country. And they were also left with the responsibility to recognize the sacrifices of the people who put their lives in a line where they did not. They were sleeping in bed while these soldiers were on the front lines. And to realize
0: a lot of talk these days about reparations. Let me tell you, Unless you uncover this history, reparations will not make sense. Reparations is a conclusion. It is a therefore. The whereas is covered up. That's part of the problem. And when you cover up the whereas, therefore doesn't make sense. So you look up and say, we were 157 years of slavery without wages is what made America worth fighting to get freed from Britain for. And so, and then once they declared that there was independence, the big hang-up was, what should we do with them who made the country great? Them meaning us.
3: Right.
0: It took 12 years, three-fifths human. And then you fast forward to Dred Scott and the Supreme Court saying no rights bound to respect. Then you fast forward to Lincoln, and the South was winning the war. Lincoln had the judgment to free us to save him. We saved Lincoln and freed ourselves in the deal, so to speak. And ran on to, and you have to unveil this history to talk about what repair is to be done, Bennett. If you know the damage, you can talk about repair. And all we talk is about repair without talking about damage and people kind of reject it, react to it, should I say.
3: And the soldiers that I served with, they paid the ultimate price. I mean, they put their lives in the line. Some of them didn't have children. They don't have a generation going forward because they died in combat. And so the American people, when I first got back from my first tour in Iraq, someone asked me, well, what are you doing over there looking, protecting Bush's oil and that kind of thing? I said, no, I'm over there because your ass didn't go and vote and you didn't get involved in the political process. If the soldiers are over there for an unjust cause, it's because American people failed them.
4: Mm-hmm.
3: And the blood of those soldiers that are lying in those battlefields are on their hands.
0: If we'd lose our numbers and not had the stealing in Florida, there wouldn't have been a Bush to take us to Iraq in the first place in reaction.
4: Exactly.
0: But, you know, if I look back across my life, Trevor, and service to the country, I think I have one lingering regret, and it's a contradiction of sorts. I didn't serve in the military. I wish I had gone. I wish I had not gone. I think I didn't go because we had children at the time, but also because Dr. King positioned the Vietnam War, and I really wanted to go to the military because soldiers have a stake in the country that cannot be denied.
4: Mm-hmm.
0: I think that's why I really wanted to go as a civil rights fighter. I think those who are veterans.
3: But Reverend Jackson, you are a 5-star civil rights general.
0: Well, I mean, I fought the mission. I just think that somehow veterans have some stake in the game. They cannot be denied. I remember when you say Dr. King, one thing Dr. King inherited is not commonly known. He inherited the Second World War veterans, the Percy Suttons, the Tuskegee Airmen. That group came home fighting for here what they lost abroad. He was the voice of the Second World War veterans. You think about, and those who are there, the careers that second to of duty. He inherited that generation of freedom fighters. And I think that those who are born in America today, who have no service to the country or the community, they become kind of wild. There's something disciplined and maturing about serving and fighting for a cause and then in demanding your share of returns from the cause. And so Trevor has a lot of talk there about reparation. I believe in reparation, but unless you declare, whereas, therefore, doesn't make sense unless you establish the predicate. Then the conclusion is off. Is off, Trevor.
5: I think that's right. But I think it really comes back to what one of the guests was just saying, which is this fact that when those of us who aren't serving in the military aren't doing our duty of showing up and voting, of organizing our friends, of getting more active, of leading voter registration drives, a lot of the things that you have done for decades, it really does a disservice to all those people who are serving. You know, my dad served, his dad served, my little brother, who's 16, is so excited to sign up for the Air Force. And it's kind of given me a little bit of a new perspective because on Memorial Day and on these different holidays, we always kind of think back and think about veterans like kind of in the abstract or people serving in the abstract. But the idea that in 2 years, my brother, who will be 18 at that point, is going to be expected and excited, frankly, to go off and serve his country in... he's not going to have the decision-making authority, right? He's not going to become the president and decide what country he goes to.
0: My confusion was, and I reconciled this point. I remember one of the most outstanding things I ever saw President Barack Obama do. We had an anti-war peace rally downtown. You sound against war. I'm not against all wars. And but the peace people who were kind of blindly against war, my dear, boom. You said, I would fight in the Civil War to end slavery and save the Union.
5: Mm.
0: I fight World War II to end the German killing of so many people.
3: Yeah.
0: I'm not sure I would fight in the Korean War. I mean, and so there are wars worth fighting, and there also were wars, Badia, that simply are a result of arrogance.
5: Mm-hmm.
3: Yeah.
6: Well, I'm a little disturbed about all the talk of joining the military, because you got to look at the military we have today, and this is Vietnam on up, and we haven't been involved in a war that was a just war. We've been involved in wars of aggression. We've been building up a powerful military-industrial complex where they make billions and billions of dollars on keeping war going, and where soldiers are now not so much going to the front line to fight, but they're the ones that are manning the drones and doing the special ops and supporting these proxy wars like in Yemen. So I would say these days don't go into the military. We've got to change our...
0: I think we're on the same page. I'm simply saying that the fight, the war to end slavery is the fight worth fighting. The fight
6: right.
0: to end, not to trigger the war to kill 55 million people is a war worth fighting. But these are what Eisenhower calls the industrial, military-industrial complex wars, wars fought to test machines and wars to test bombing, wars to test drums. Wars getting further and further away from any real meaning that makes sense. And Dr. Paul, that's what strikes me. War without meaning is an empty experience.
6: Well, it's way worse than that. Can I just add, we're talking about the history of slavery and reparations. Let's remember the racism in our wars today, starting from Vietnam on up. It's all been killing people of color, and they're all based on racism.
4: Reverend, can I take another perspective on this? My husband got drafted. He did not go because he wanted to go. He went to Vietnam, and he came back a changed person.
0: My.
4: You know, he said things like they would tell him, the Vietnamese would tell him, brother, this is not your fight. You're just like me.
6: That's right.
4: He had a form of PTSD that they don't talk about now. People who went to Vietnam do not discuss it.
0: Agent Orange, for example.
4: They only talk to people who were in Vietnam. He had nightmares when he came back home. And he said he did not re-up, even though he had been wounded by shrapnel. You know, they came to my house and said, you know, your husband's been injured, but he's going to be okay. But because he didn't want to stay any longer, he signed to get out at the end of his term, primarily because he didn't think it was a just fight. In the meantime, I'm a civil rights movement. I'm marching to end the Vietnam War.
0: My teacher today, there's a lot of press play about the most young black women to graduate from West Point.
4: Mm-hmm.
0: More than the young black men that Bob Smith's payment ended student loan debt in Morehouse. Mm-hmm. Student loan debt in Morehouse being forgiven makes more sense to me than 30 to 58 young women coming out of to learn how to be sophisticated soldiers.
3: Mm-hmm. Yeah, but you know, one of the things is that we do have the need for a military, and I'll put it this way, the way that Donald Trump is acting right now, and you start seeing white supremacy popping its head up in Europe, Russia, all over the world, there is still the potential for another Hitler to rise there from the ranks of these so-called dictators overseas. And we have got to be very careful about the resurgence of that kind of ideology in this world. And the thing, getting back to the point, Crispus Attucks was the first African-American who died in this country during the Revolutionary War for this country to be even established. He was fighting against the oppression and the tyranny of Britain and England, you know, so we cut the ties with the foreign power. And then we did the second, and I like the idea that this should, May 1st should be another Independence Day for African Americans, mm-hmm. that we broke the chains within our own country. And so I don't have the viewpoint that the military is totally superfluous and we should leave it alone. Getting back to the point of making sure it is being accurately applied in the world is the thing that's really important, that we're actually doing something that's not doing harming other countries.
0: And that leaves room for conscientious objection to fight wars that make sense and not fight wars that don't make sense. I mean, that's what it comes down to, really.
3: Yes.
0: But then let me say to you, I am so delighted to be a part of your movement. The people's movement, which you are leading, really, to end war in Venezuela. You know, Venezuela is in our hemisphere. Venezuela, there were more Africans in South America than there are in North America, by the way. And that's why the people of Venezuela are so dark, because many of them are African bred. There's more oil in Venezuela than in Saudi Arabia. And Santita, the oil in Venezuela is 4 days away, and Saudi Arabia is 3 weeks away.
1: Well, that's also the speculation about Guaido, who's the head of the at least mm-hmm. he is the physical head of the opposition. They finally found someone who looked to be of African extraction, more so than Maduro. And they were hoping that he would appeal to black people and people of color there. And it has not worked. But you say, Medea Benjamin, that the opposition embodied by Mr. Guaido is that they've overtaken the embassy.
0: He sent messages when we marched with Madea and Code Pink in Washington to not let them take over the embassy, kind of to overthrow their government. We got messages from the new government saying, why are we fighting the wrong side of history? Our point was the United Nations should be involved when there's a dispute and reconcile, not one overthrow the other, because there'll be no peace with half a government, half people in the government, half in the fields fighting. There must be a point of reconciliation, and there will not be that. The U.S. playing the role of regime change, and the president group in Venezuela thinking they won a war that's not over, and it is not over, Madea. It's not over.
6: That's why we were saying leave the embassy empty. Have a third country be the caretaker of it while there were negotiations, and there are negotiations that have started in Norway, but the U.S. has been opposed to negotiations. So we've got to say that this is not about choosing sides. That's not our job. Our job is to always support mediation.
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6: We got to get organized. We have wars pending in Iran and Venezuela, and we have wars ongoing in Yemen. We're still in many countries in the Middle East. And right now in Yemen, it's not just the soldiers being sent, but we have aircraft carriers, bombers, fighter jets, all poised to attack a country that never did anything to us. And that's the same for Venezuela. So I say we need the Reverend, we need the folks who are listening to help us build up an anti-war movement to end the wars we're in and stop the new ones. And that's a wonderful thing we can do.
0: Don't miss what she said. So we are funding the war in Yemen, so we're paying for it. We're Saudi Arabia's ally, we're paying for the war in Yemen. There's an impending war of sorts in North Korea. We're in the middle of that struggle. And rather than give strength to South Korean President Moon, which you're doing a lot of deal with Kim Jong-un, which is not working very well. And then there is Venezuela. And then there is Afghanistan. And there is Iraq. And there is Syria. And so the wars are breaking out. And we're fighting ourselves into isolation. I think that's a real point. We're fighting ourselves into isolation.
6: Well, a lot of the world hates us because we intervene militarily and make things worse than they were when we got there. So we would do much better off if we used our military to defend us at home and not, as our founding father said, searching out for enemies overseas.
0: Well, we are, strange enough is that we're fighting wars that don't make sense. When we were sending our troops to Liberia to help stop the spread of a killer disease, of the use of military. When we sent troops finally to Europe to help end the Nazi reign of terror, a good use. But since the time, it's been war after war. Well, we're the terrorists. We were South Africa's allies in that war. From Nkrumah down to Mandela, we chose the British, the Germans, the Belgians, in every war against the African population. Then we called their liberation assholes. It's not right. And we, as a nation, we'll pay a price for it. In the meantime, let us fight for peace on this Memorial Day.
6: Wow. And let's push all the presidential candidates to take positions that are against the use of militarism when you can't use nonviolent means to solve conflicts. And thank you so much for having me on the show, and happy Memorial Day. Let's remember the tragedy of war.
1: But in about 30 seconds, what can we do to support you, Madea Benjamin, and Code Pink?
6: Well, we've got a website, codepink.org, where people can sign up, and every week we send out information about mobilizations we're doing, ways you can take action at home or coming to meet with us in D.C., or what you can do to push your congresspeople and your senators or push the presidential candidates. So I would say help us build up this anti-war movement.
1: Well, you know, I say if you love the troops, try to keep them safe and at home, right? And don't send them into a conflict where you know they're hated and where they will absolutely be unsafe. It's just terrible.
0: Dr. King was confronting the airport one day, something about two young men who were coming down the car, and they said, "Dr. Hill, why are you against us?" So he stopped. He missed the place. He said, I'm for bringing you. I want you to go to college, not go to war. I want you to come to college and live.
1: They were in the service, yes?
0: They were in the service. He said, "I'm not against you. I'm against you being killed for a war that does not stand the reason. I want you in college to make a contribution, not want to kill and get killed."
1: Wow. More of Keep Hope Alive with Reverend Jesse Jackson in just a few minutes.

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1: Do you ever wonder what the Bible says about what's going on in the world? 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
0: 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That's 1-866-594-4673. 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

0: Hey, everybody. Welcome back to the second hour of Keep Hope Alive with Reverend Jesse Jackson. We have been talking about the origins of Memorial Day and where we are today. There are NPR, AP, and military times and other press reports that are saying that we could have anywhere. We could be deploying anywhere from 1,500 to 10,000 to 120,000 troops. Now, you've got the NPR, you've got AP, you've got the New York Times. All credible.
1: Just as Bush used Iraq as diversion, in light of the 9/11, there was no evidence that Iraq had attacked us, was about to attack us, and it became a big war of diversion. In some sense, going to Iran is unnecessary and it's diversion. And Trump was trying to use a war in Iran as justification for keeping them in.

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1: Of slaves who, after the war was over in 1865 in Charleston, South Carolina, most whites had gone and left the war and gone back home. Blacks stayed back, and the whites in Charleston, the Confederates, in their act of meanness, put Union soldiers in the racetrack and let them die, most of them sickness, 257 of them, and more than that. They buried them in mass graves. Africans who were grateful for the end of slavery and saved the Union dug them up, put them in individual graves of dignity, and then they marched, 10,000 marched around the grave sites, memorializing them. 3,000 students sang John Brown's "By the Lip Moldering in the Grave." Ministers read scriptures. 10,000 marched in Charleston to begin memorializing those who had died to save the Union and end slavery. That's the beginning of Memorial Day. So to start Memorial Day around Second World War is cheating history. Oppressors tend to cover up history and deny education.
2: Well, you know, we saw that the reworking of the history of this holiday started immediately following the holiday. They said when the Democrats took over, because the Democrats, of course, were the Republicans, the right-wing mm-hmm. Republicans of today, when they took over the South Carolina political infrastructure, they started changing the narrative. Actually, they started lying about how mm-hmm. this began. And in fact, we had Mrs. S.C. Beckwith, Reverend Jackson, of the Ladies Memorial Association of Charleston, who wrote to the United Daughters of the Confederacy in New Orleans. She said, "Do blacks do this?" And the response to this leading Charlestonian of the time was, quote, "I regret that I was unable to gather any official information in answer to this." Now, this was a generation or two out from this. So, you know, they knew what happened. You know, they knew what happened.
1: So the story goes, truth crushed to the earth will rise again. Truth is not being excavated. It's coming to the forefront. It's making us stronger because we are so indelibly linked to America's origin and its destiny, its origin and its destiny.
2: More of Keep Hope Alive in just a few minutes.
3: Your opinion counts. 1-866-594-HOPE. That's 1-866-594-4673.
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0: 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Call 1-866-594-HOPE. That's 1-866-594-4673.
1: Good day to sing that song.
2: Absolutely. Keep Hope Alive with Reverend Jesse Jackson. I have to just tell you, I remember after you saw this, you ran down the stairs in the house shouting, "You can't believe what Marvin Gaye just did. You can't believe what Marvin just did. You can't believe what he just did." Why was that so important?
1: Well, I think Marvin Gaye bringing soul music to a static song, really, and Ray Charles singing America the Beautiful is a part of our narrative of how we see America from the bottom looking up, not the top looking down.
2: And Jimi Hendrix.
1: And Jimi Hendrix. What strikes me, and I'm so glad that Felix Bennett is now on the phone with us from Institute of Policy Studies. What we dealt with the first hour, and I think it's so significant that the new group joining us for the second hour for this in some of these places around the country.
3: Well, I'm very glad to be with you, Reverend.
1: Well, the thing is that the Memorial Day now is seen as veterans of recent wars, and the children putting flags on graves, and we have parades down the street. They're never connected to its origin, and we're pushing that over and over again for people as they tune in to hear it, that in 1865, when the war was over, and many whites in Charleston had left and gone back north, or going back to the hills of Appalachia. They had treated the Union soldiers, because they were angry with them, so bad that they let them die of disease, and they buried them in mass graves without any recognition. Blacks who stayed back, who never left Charleston, matter of fact, who still are in Charleston, as a matter of fact, they dug up the mass graves of the racetrack and the dog track, and gave them individual graves to recognize them with dignity, thanking them for fighting the war to end slavery and to save the Union. They thanked them for that. And they marched around the wall after they painted the walls white, they marched around the walls. 3,000 students singing John Brown's "By the Lear Mulligan's
2: Children.
1: Grave." Children marched around the walls, and ministers read scripture and they're like, we began, African Americans began Memorial Day in 1865 thanking the Union soldiers for coming south and ending slavery and winning the Civil War. And so that is just, it's unfair to have a Memorial Day and ignore that history and start at World War II or something, because it's like, well, it's just not right. And one thing oppressors do, they tend to erase history from the oppressed and deny your education. If you don't know today and don't remember tomorrow, you're trapped. You're less than a whole person. You're one third of a person. No today and no yesterday. Ain't nothing left but tomorrow.
2: But Reverend, may I bring this in before we get the response from the panel? I mean, when we look at the numbers of persons killed in Civil War, in the United States Civil War, 1 in 10 white men were killed. I mean, the numbers. 620,000. Now, as they apply new methodologies, it's up to 850,000. So they said, we'll settle at 750,000 in a country of 31 million people.
1: It was a bloody war, and the South was winning that war. They'd gotten as far north as Antietam, Maryland, as far north as Gettysburg. They shifted the capital from Montgomery, Alabama to Richmond. They were moving in on Lincoln in the White House. Lincoln made a strategic move of freeing us after we saved him.
2: Black people.
1: If blacks had not saved Lincoln, he could not have freed us. We saved him and he freed us. That was a deal. Our investment was betrayed in 1877, but the fact is, Lincoln freed us. We saved him and he freed us. That was a deal. And we mentioned the beneficial deal. Mm-hmm. And so our role in saving America, and now as the Democrats challenge Trump's madness, our vote in 2018 about to save America again from Trump's madness.
2: Phyllis Bennis?
3: You know, it's extraordinary hearing both of you talk about the legacy that gets unremembered, that gets erased from history in terms of how African Americans freed enslaved people, the whole range of people of color who were just wiped out of the history books that sort of portray this notion of heroic Northerners riding south to free the poor people of that, the poor slaves of the South. It's so classic in terms of what rewriting history means. And we see it even now. I mean, we see it now with this notion of, on the one hand, glorifying veterans. Thank you for your service. It's like a litany. Thank you for your service. And yet how we treat veterans goes directly to this question of how history gets rewritten. I was just looking back at some of the horrific statistics that since in the last 7 years, since 2012, suicide has killed more people in the military on a daily basis than war. There's now the risk of suicide among veterans is 22% higher than among U.S. civilians. And just about a year and a half ago, the VA is still reporting that about 20 veterans a day are committing suicide. And that's because they don't get what the thanks of a grateful nation that we hear about once a year on Memorial Day. It doesn't come out to for people who turn to the military because that's the only job they can get, people who turn to the military because it's often the only place they can get health care, people who turn to the military because they don't have an option.
1: Call a backdoor draft?
2: Poverty draft, right?
1: Well, the
3: poverty draft, and these days, it's not directly poverty alone. It's the lack of other opportunities.
1: That's right.
3: Overwhelmingly, you remember, Reverend, in Vietnam, there was this overwhelming disproportionate number of black and brown young men from inner city ghettos who were the majority of the cannon fire in that, the cannon fodder in that war. They were the ones who couldn't get the exemptions, the college kid exemptions, the get a good psychiatrist exemption. They didn't have access to that, and they're the ones who ended up.
1: The bone spurs.
3: Exactly. Oh. The bone spurs. And then you had a period where it was a straight up poverty draft, which still had a disproportionate number of people of color. It changed a little bit in about the last 15 years, so it's not so much now a disproportionality of people of color, it's disproportionately people of all races from tiny towns and rural areas where there's no jobs, there's no school, there's no money for school, there's no scholarships available, there's no alternatives, and there's no health care. I've met, I have the privilege of working with organizations including Veterans for Peace and About Face Iraq Veterans Against the War, and in among those young anti-war veterans from About Face and now the older veterans from Veterans for Peace, there's this wide-ranging understanding of how they were misled, how they were lied to about what they were fighting for, about what the opportunities were, about the contract. You know, this is a contract we'll sign. You agree to it, and we agree to it. And it says how long you'll serve, and it says what benefits you get. And yet it doesn't say, the recruiters don't say that, by the way, you should read every page of this 50-page long contract, because you'll see at the very end in the really, really tiny print, you'll see that any time the president wants to, he can make a declaration that says, it doesn't matter what your contract says, you have to stay in the military anyway, and we're going to redeploy you back to the war theaters in Afghanistan, in Iraq, in wherever it is, whether it be Yemen tomorrow, whether it's Afghanistan still today. And see, this kind of misleading of young people who are faced with go into the military or have nothing is a constant presence. There was an extraordinary Twitter feed just a day or two ago of veterans who were, they were asked in a survey by VA, what do you think, it was from the Army, not the VA. They asked how serving in the military had impacted them. And who knows what they expected. They probably were expecting all kinds of patriotic whatever. But what they actually got were people saying things like, what the impact on me was, three generations of emotional trauma and instability. Mm-hmm. The 4th of July is a nightmare. I'm filled with rage at all times. It's an extraordinary thing. One of them said he had refused to fight in illegal wars for our empire and then said that judging by the rest of the answers, it seemed that he had made the right choice. You know, the propaganda isn't working, but so often it's too late for these young people who often just don't have other options, and both inside the military and especially when they get out. The healthcare system that they face is probably better than what a lot of people in this country have access to, mm-hmm. but it's crumbling. They're trying to privatize the VA, not fix it. They're not providing the kind of educational benefits that the GI Bill is supposed to provide.
1: Well, the gambling was advertised on radio and TV and reality. That's a, on the line is Brother Stuart. Stuart, how are you? Stuart?
4: Hear me?
5: Yep, we can hear you now.
4: Can you hear me?
1: Yes.
4: Yes, sir. I'm dismayed right now. You know, I've listened to your show right now, and I've talked to you several times before from Memphis, and I've listened to today's show for, I guess, about the past hour. Been driving from my work site where I was working north of Memphis, and I'm dismayed at what I'm hearing. I really am.
1: Talk to me.
4: The problem that I'm hearing is that, let's use the military. You're saying the military is not providing them the training, the benefits, and the things along those lines. Please name me one other organization worldwide that will allow a single person that is 22 years old, 23 years old, to fly a $100 million jet. That person takes on the responsibility of a...
1: Let's do it finish.
3: Sorry.
4: He is giving the person, that person's entrusted with the responsibility of several millions of dollars worth of equipment. I mean, my aircraft that I flew was $22 million when I flew it. And it was, this is 1990s technology when I flew. You know, you insult the military in stating that they're too stupid to understand that what they've gotten into.
1: Let me ask you a question. Why do you think that the suicide rate is so high, 22% higher than the country, in the military?
4: Why do I think the suicide rate is high?
1: Yeah.
4: I think it's a PTSD issue. I think it's a medical issue brought on by, I mean, I've seen a lot of horrific things. I have not seen horrific things in war, though. I was in the first Gulf War in Desert Storm, and quite frankly, I flew one combat mission. That was to evacuate an aircraft out of Iraq. I was a maintenance officer in the conflict, so my job was basically keeping the aircraft flying, and you know, I thought I did a pretty good job of that, and then the one aircraft had a bad engine. The problem that we're having today is people are, quite frankly, the military is overused, and I agree with that statement, and I think, quite frankly, we're having an issue with PTSD that is causing, and I think... And the best way to explain this is, I don't know if any of you watch the TV episode Navy SEALs, but the past couple weeks they've been addressing PTSD and brain trauma, traumatic brain injury, TBI, as far as an operator, a SEAL, that has gone through.
1: But
4: sir,
1: doesn't it seem the reason that those who serve in the military should have lifetime life and health insurance? They go in the military with the high hopes of serving. They come out, they can't get PTSD treatment. They can't get Medicaid. If you go around any military base, around the base of vultures, just taking the soldiers' money with petty loans and schemes, they're disillusioned. Damon Arnold, won't you respond? Do it on Damon Arnold, veteran, respond. My father was a veteran of World War II, by the way. Some of my inclination towards serving and then not serving comes from my father's experience. Damon? Responds to it.
6: Yeah, and I joined the military because of the way that the Vietnam veterans were treated. I'm a physician, so you know, I've dealt with people who've had PTSD, all those kinds of issues. And first of all, I want to thank the person to call on for his service to the nation. And I want the people who are thinking about why did someone join the military? 70% of our military is actually in Army, National Guard, Air National Guard. They are in National Guard positions, not active duty, full-time, and then reserve units as well. And the reason why they joined was they raised their hand to defend the nation and to make sure that the citizens who were supposed to be setting the moral compass of this country had enough gumption and enough fortitude to stand up and not send people overseas unnecessarily. You know, so during World War II, we can't say that we would not go over there to defeat someone like Hitler. But when we have unnecessary wars, it's up to the American people to keep us out of those. So the blood... comes onto people's hands, the blood that comes onto people's hands, the American citizens' hands that don't vote, that don't get involved with the politics, who don't get involved with making sure that we go to unnecessary wars. Those are the people that I have the most disdain for.
2: Stuart, stay right there.
1: Hold on, brother.
4: Yeah, I can hold on.
1: We welcome your concerns, and we may share those. If we talk long enough, we may find out that we are more in agreement than this agreement on what's happening.
2: We've got to go to a break because we're going to bring on Michael McPherson, the executive director of Veterans for Peace. And I think it's important that Dr. Arnold, Kevin Gray, Michael McPherson, Phyllis Bennis, Trevor Gervais, who's not a veteran, Betty Magnus, who's a widow of a veteran. Mm-hmm. I'm the granddaughter of a veteran. Mm-hmm. Who it's the last time I saw my grandfather alive. Summer of 78, he did something that was very unusual. My grandfather was very jovial, a lot of fun. And I just remember standing in the bedroom with my grandfather, my grandmother, my father, and Uncle Saint. And he started talking about the Second World War and how they were sent into Buchenwald and all of these camps where they had held the Jews and they'd been killing them. And he said, you know, and I, for the first time, I heard the anger. Mm-hmm. He said, you know, there were landmines everywhere.
1: Talked about that. You make me want to cry listening to him because he never talked about it.
2: That was the only time I ever heard him talk about it. And he said, baby, there were landmines everywhere. So many of my friends died trying to rescue these people. And then when I got to Washington, D.C., I had to get on the back of the train.
5: So
2: you know, when you talk to me and then I saw how my uncle who went to Vietnam, how it changed him, my mother talks about that. Wait a minute. There are a lot of different experiences.
1: Stuart, we'll be right back. My brother just right back. Hold on, Stuart, okay?
2: Keep Hope Alive.

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0: 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Call 1-866-594-HOPE. That's 1-866-594-4673.
7: Hey, everybody. Hope that you will get that song by Stevie Wonder, Keep Hope Alive with Reverend Jesse Jackson. We've played that on Memorial Day and on Veterans Day before. And, wow, how prophetic. What you have you heard that before, Trevor Gervais?
8: Only the last time that I heard it on this show.
7: Oh, wow.
9: You should on Stuart?
7: Oh, Stuart?
9: Stuart, you still on?
7: Hold on.
9: I really want you to stay on because I want you to hear from other veterans why there is the mixed feelings about serving in the war. I mean, and I think Stevie sums it up in the end when he says, I was serving on the front line in Vietnam and came back home, and I was put on the back line. Michael McPherson, good morning.
7: Michael McPherson, Veterans for Peace.
10: Yes, thank you. Thank you for having me. I'm sorry, whatever the problem was when we get on the show earlier.
7: Oh, we've had some technical difficulties, but we're glad that you're here and you can speak to Stuart and his concerns.
10: Okay. I'm not sure. I didn't really hear what the concerns are Stuart has.
9: Just 1 second, Michael. Stuart, yeah. Make your case again, Stuart.
11: Yeah, my problem that I'm having is that I think you're giving... And I'm kind of re-explaining here, but I think you're giving a little bit of short shrift to the people that are joining the military today, the reasons why they're joining the military. I mean, I joined the military to become a pilot, and I found an avenue through the Army where I could become a pilot through the Warrant Officer Candidate Program, and I loved every bit of it, every single bit of it. And then, quite frankly, I went into flying attack helicopters, the Cobra, which is like a late Vietnam era helicopter. Then I went into the Apache, and then I went to the OH-58, the Aeroscout helicopter, and flew all of those, you know, in various types of events that were happening in the military. I flew the OH-58 and the first Gulf War, and to me, it was. I got extraordinary training as a helicopter pilot and was able to use it outside of the military. I was trained as a maintenance officer, so I was able to be a maintenance manager. I was trained as a mechanic, so I was able to be an A&P mechanic. These are all translatable skills. A friend of mine left the military, and he literally went to United Airlines, and he probably makes well over $120,000, $130,000 a year as a mechanic with United Airlines. I think he's actually retired because he's done so well. But, the military is not
9: so Stuart, what we want you to hear is that there are many young African Americans who finish high school. I can't afford to go to college. Join the military because of adventure and the chance to serve the country at the same time. And then they serve abroad, whether it's on the field or in the air or on the sea. On the front line at fighting time, on the back line at reaping time. So many of those who fly airplanes in the military can't fly United when they get back home, which is the tension. Michael, that's kind of what Stuart is saying.
10: Right.
9: To be brief, of course, they have a chance to fly a $100 million airplane in the military, but can't fly a $40 million plane to get back home.
10: Right. Well, let me say a few things up to him, and then hopefully I can address some other things I heard because I wasn't listening for the past hour and a half. So first of all, of course, Stuart, I have to say I'm a Gulf War veteran as well, so I'm glad you made it home. I'm glad we both made it home. I grew up in Fayetteville, North Carolina, where Fort Bragg is located, so I've always been around the military and soldiers, uncles. My grandfather served in World War One. Uncle served in World War Two. My mother was married more than once, and one of her husbands served in Vietnam, and he had post-traumatic stress. So I know a little bit about what you're talking about in terms of people joining the military for very positive reasons. And I have to say for myself that my experience was a fairly good experience as military service goes, because I know many people, including my son, whose experience was not good. And it acted as a stepping stone for the successes that I have had in life, and it taught me quite a bit. So I don't think anyone can discount that reality that you're speaking of, and I'm very happy for you that your experience has proven to serve you well. But that is not the case for many. And just as you have been very successful, there are others who have had trials and tribulations that are just as profound as your success. And I think that the question, I think I heard you earlier about, you asked what other organization would give young people the kind of opportunities that the military does. Well, of course, there's no other organization, but then there's no other organization that sends people out to kill other people and also to put themselves in harm's way to the extent that the military does. And the reason it's giving the young people those opportunities is a self-serving reason. It's not, altruistic. So I'm not going to, I have to accept that reality, but I'm not going to lift it up as being, something that's being done necessarily for good reasons. It's being done for whatever the reason the war is at the time. And as Phyllis, I think, was saying and others earlier, at least since Vietnam, but even maybe before, U.S. wars have not been ones to defend us. There have been ones to expand power and influence. So when someone says to me, thank you for your service, and I appreciate that sentiment, but many times I'll ask them, well, exactly who was I serving? And so I've had people actually think about that. Well, who were you serving? And then we get into a conversation about who gains the most from the service that I did. And in Veterans for Peace, we always say that those who go fight the war gain the least from it, and those who send us gain the most. And that's pretty true. So I don't know if that kind of bridges
9: some of Stuart's concern, Michael. My concern along that line is that I remember Reagan bombing Grenada, a nation of 96,000 people, to prove a point in Jacob Reagan. I remember Bush bombing Panama at Christmas time in the middle of chasing a guy that had been his former ally in the CIA. And now and then went to Iraq, and we had to admit it was the wrong war, and we were too arrogant to apologize. And so military per se is a great institution, but it's abused by reasons political that without a moral foundation is beginning to wear thin on people, Stuart.
10: That's right.
11: Reverend Jackson,
10: that's correct.
11: That's an unfair characterization.
10: Let me just say one other thing to that, if you could, one second. there's something called moral injury, and that I didn't hear anyone talk about when you talk about suicide. And what that is that people look at what they've done or what they participated in, because you don't have to actually be in battle or go to war to have post-traumatic stress. You could be a person who strapped a bomb on a jet or a bomber, and you saw what the outcome of that was. So people have more injury in that they look at something and say, I can't reconcile what I participated in and the reason why I've done that. The human beings are impacted by killing other human beings to a great degree. And one other thing before I be quiet so others can speak. I heard you earlier saying, Reverend Jackson, that you think about whether or not you should have gone into the military. And I heard someone say, well, you're a five-star general in the civil rights movement. Well, I'm glad you didn't go in the military, because it would have changed the trajectory, I'm sure, of what you have done in your life. And one of the things that's extremely important, I think, to all of us service members is that we live up as a nation to the ideals that we claim that we have. And one of the most important things is the struggle of people here at home to make sure that we live up to those ideals. The military does not really protect the Constitution. We, the people here at home, struggling to expand what the Constitution means is what protects it. So my service that I did as a soldier is not nearly as important as the struggle here at home, so that it means something, so that my service has some meaning.
9: Well, Michael, you know, in some sense, we freed the military, and the military didn't free us. I was in New Orleans one night at the NBA basketball All-Star game, and they said, everybody get real quiet. They're coming in, they're marching for, you know, to do the half-staff at the halftime before the game, and do it because the military freed. We freed the military. We fought for the blacks to be able to get in the military. We fought them to get promoted. We fought them to become pilots and generals. So we fought to free the military. It didn't fight to free us per se. And so be aware that we're not anti-America because we're anti-policies that don't stand the test of time. Stuart, I want to thank you for calling. Stuart, where are you today? You're in Tennessee?
7: Stuart has already left us. But Reverend, you know what? I keep thinking about the valedictory address of Dwight Eisenhower, Phyllis Bennis. And this was a general. I mean, he ran the Second World War for us, and he refused to salute once he became president. He said, this is a civilian society, and he warned us about the spiritual as well as the material impact of the encroachment of the military-industrial complex on the society. I mean, it's like he went out trying to caution us, Phyllis.
2: Absolutely, and unfortunately, I think we have not taken his warning nearly as significantly as perhaps we should have, and perhaps Memorial Day, if we're looking for soldiers to quote, active duty generals, his statement about the dangers of the military-industrial complex is a very critical one. What we're looking at today is a military budget this year of $716 billion just this year, and that doesn't even cover, that's not even including veterans benefits, which are up in the hundreds and hundreds of billions of dollars, as well as they should be for these wars that have not kept us safer, that have not made the people of the world safer. So if we just look at budgets as a statement of our morality and our beliefs in what we are as a nation, it's very dangerous. Our military budget next year is scheduled to be up to $750 billion. And that's more than the next eight countries combined. That's more than Russia, China, and Saudi Arabia combined. And if I could just add one other point to something Michael said, which was about this notion of how we see how veterans themselves and the rest of us see what they did. It is important to recognize that there are certainly people like Stuart and others who not only survived their military service, that of course we're grateful for, and did well by it. He got a good job. He went to become a pilot. Of course, the Air Force is by far the whitest of all the services in terms of who gets accepted. But aside from that, I wanted to ask him, when you were in the first Gulf War, he said he only did one bombing attack in one of his war helicopters, a bombing helicopter, an attack helicopter, which we should note are all named for Native American tribes in a hugely distorted vision of history.
10: Yeah.
2: But what about the people at the other end of those bombing raids? Did they think that he was a great, he was getting something great out of being in the military? What did it mean for those Iraqis who may have been killed in raids carried out by the helicopters that he was servicing, or even by the one that he flew in, when, in the one attack that, that he did participate in? We don't hear about the internationalism side of it. We don't hear about the voices of Iraqis and Afghans and Libyans and Yemenis. And that can't be, given the role of our country in the world, that can't be something that we leave out.
9: Phyllis, let me ask you a question. One is that this bit about Ike not saluting because it was military, civilian rather. Mm-hmm. Jack Robinson was court-martialed in a sense because he wouldn't sit on the back of the bus on a military base. Mm-hmm. He said the protest against on the back of the bus before Rosa Parks, if you will, in the military. Then you have Colin Kaepernick this day. He cannot salute the flag until we fight wars that make sense. Where does that fit in your mind, Phyllis?
2: Mm-hmm. I think it fits in the sense that people understand in their gut, maybe more than they can explain in the context of history and military strategy and all those other things, that these wars are not just. They're not just for the people fighting them who come home and have to fight the racism that sent them off to fight in the first place. And they're not just in terms of the goals that they claim to be about. They're not building democracies. They're not making us safer. They're not supporting women in Afghanistan. They're not doing any of those things. And people get that in a way that's, I think, almost instinctive more than it is analytical. And so you have the response of people that are in the public view when Kaepernick says that. I mean, that's a huge acknowledgement of what he understands are the realities of the intersections of racism.
9: Let me take a hard break out of here, but there's a song we'll share with the people listening to us. John Brown's body lies a mouldering in the grave. Lies a mouldering in the grave. John Brown's body lies a mouldering in the grave. But his soul goes marching on. The stars above in heaven are looking down, kind of looking down on the grave of old John Brown. Glory, glory, hallelujah. He captured Harper's Ferry with his 19 men, so true. He hiding old Virginia till she...
7: He frightened old Virginia.
9: Till
7: she trembled through and through.
10: Well, one of the things that, you know, really that gets me about this whole conversation is that you have to look at these situations that are into a much more complex than you're laying out. When I went into Iraq, Saddam Hussein was beheading people. He was actually, he changed the images on the sides of his buildings. And you're not supposed to be making images in the Quran of patron saints. And he changed them into his own face. His sons castrated people at their weddings in front of the entire family. They were walking around blowing people up with machine guns. And, you know, when you start talking about that there's a moral war and then there is a capitalistic where people are trying to gain and steal people's land and steal their money and those kinds of things, but there's a moral war. We sat back and watched Boko Haram take 300 African American young women and rape them, and we did nothing.
2: But the question
10: there are places where we should be seeing as a moral people.
9: Nigeria. Hold that thought.
7: I want us to hold that thought because we're going to be in conversation just for a few minutes when we get off there on Facebook Live. But stay right here. We've got some closing thoughts, but we're going to continue to talk about this on Facebook Live. It's interesting. Our audience is growing there as we talk about this issue on Keep Hope Alive with Reverend Jesse Jackson. We hope that you will be at Reverend Jackson and the Rainbow Push Coalition's International Conference, June 28th through July 2nd. We'll be talking about issues such as these. The top presidential candidates will be there, top labor leaders, people from every walk of life will be there. We hope that you will be there, too.
9: 773 will be there.
7: Yes, with you.
9: And Ben Magnus.
7: And Trevor Gervais. Absolutely. More people alive in just
9: Phyllis,
7: a few minutes.
9: And Phyllis.
7: Absolutely. More. And Michael McPherson, we hope. And right. Everybody else. More people alive in just a few minutes.
0: Coming up, we'll have closing thoughts from Reverend Jesse Jackson right here on Keep Hope Alive.
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0: 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We want to hear from you. 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Hope Alive with Reverend Jesse Jackson. Happy Memorial Day. Hope that you have a thoughtful one as we've been talking about the origins of Memorial Day and what service really is and means. We're going to be continuing this conversation on for a few more minutes on Facebook Live on Reverend Jackson's page, the Reverend Jesse Jackson Senior page, because as you can hear, Phyllis Bennis from the Institute of, for Policy Studies, Michael McPherson, Dr. Damon Arnold, Kevin Gray, Trevor Gervais, and Betty Magnus. Boy, Reverend, this has been a stirring conversation off the air.
1: We're just ending a war, a fascist war, to maintain slavery and divide our union when African Americans marched around the graves of Union soldiers who had been put in mass graves and died of diseases as an act of meanness, and so they memorialized them, and that's the beginning of this day. But today, what we do to extend that legacy, 4 million high school seniors around the nation are eligible to come across the stage next month with a plume in one hand and a voter card in the other. In Chicago, 20,000 high school seniors will get a diploma and a voter card. Those 4 million students, they can make a decision about war and peace because they'll be the ones eligible for war and our peace. Those 4 million students have the power to determine judges and determine jurors. They have the power to make America better, to get more scholarships. Last week, President Trump took $200 billion from Pell Grant money, Pell for poor students, Pell for colleges, and sent the money to the military. You can vote against that, or vote for it, if you will, on this May and June. Please vote. Second, our convention is June 28th through July the 2nd. Please come to the convention focusing on labor and education, healthcare. But people like Beto is coming, and Sanders is coming, and Kamala Harris is coming, and Booker is coming. Come a great session with these candidates at this time. And Sandy, let me thank you and thank your mom and others for fighting so diligently to make this convention successful. You who are listening today or watching, you can call us at 773-FREEDOM, 773-FREEDOM. Just $50 registered. We'll be in Chicago. Please be a part of it, and God bless you, and you keep up alive. Thank you, Sandy.
0: All right, everybody. See you next week. Have a safe holiday. Keep hope alive.

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6: And I need you to come on the show. He was that kind of guy. And it makes you also, third point on that, wonder then what are the ones that are doing other shows? What compromises are they making to stay on the air? Because they went after Colbert and they won. They went after the ABC case and they fired him, and it was such an uprising they had to bring him back. And he's still there. So you need to understand that anytime you can shut down media, that's a close call to fascism. And talking about fascism, I'm talking about Jimmy Kimmel when I was talking about ABC. And Jimmy Kimmel, I understand he and Jimmy Fallon all were on last night, paying tribute to Stephen Colbert, and that's a good thing. Talking about fascism, two officers who defended, I want you to get this now, who defended the U.S. Capitol during the January 6th United States Capitol attack, Daniel Hodges and Harry Dunn, filed a federal lawsuit against the Trump administration, arguing that the new 1.8, what he's saying, 1.776 billion would it be, dollars, anti-weaponization.

0: Stabilization Fund that is illegal and could reward individuals convicted of attacking police officers during the riot. It's very interesting that it is extremely interesting that now you have law enforcement suing, saying, why are y'all even discussing giving a slush fund of $1.8 billion to people that beat us? It's law enforcement. These are not left wingers. These are not radicals. Law enforcement having to sue the government. Can you imagine if you are law enforcement like Harry Dunn, went to work that day to protect the Capitol building and the inhabitants, which are members of Congress? And I think that it is, and they beat them, throw things at them, and now you're going to pay them? Let's talk about that. Akeem Smith is putting up on our message board, Reverend Sharpton, NBC News reporting also Trump wants Walsh. Walsh is the new Fed chair that he swore in today. He wants Walsh to be independent despite repeatedly pressuring Jerome Powell. And Akeem on it again. It is an insult to our intelligence to say you want a man to be independent when you ran a man out of it, out of being Fed chair, because he was independent. So it's clear, if people want to think Marsh is not independent, it's because you handpicked him, supported him, and forced his predecessor out because you didn't like his decision. That's a lot to talk about, from the autopsy to Stephen Colbert to what's going on with Walsh and whatever else is on your mind and in your heart. All you have to do is call it 1-877-532-5797. Shirley's saying, Shirley J. Carter, hello from Philadelphia. Candy Martha is saying it's D-shame. Can anybody stop this dirty man? Yeah, us. We got to vote and take the legs from under him with the Senate and the Congress this year. It's in our hands. If the majority switches from the Republicans, they canceled, let me use this as an example, they canceled a war vote. Authorization of war vote, the Republicans, because they had a majority, because they know they were going to lose the vote. And the War Crimes Act and the War Declaration of War Act, they would have lost, so they canceled the vote. They couldn't do that if we had the majority. We need to take the legs out of them. Not saying the Democratic Party is the greatest thing. It's what is in the strategic benefit of us. So, yes, that's what we need to be doing. Zondras Lynn Turner says, I'm hoping Colbert will end up on another station. I miss him already. I miss him, too. I hope he ends up on another station. And I'll be right there with him. Jacqueline Sinsky Smith says, hello from Texas. And Evan Carter saying, hey, Martinville, Georgia. All right, we on everywhere. And keep telling me where you at. I like to know the reach of the show, as well as what's going on in your community that is of concern. Now, the other thing that we need to deal with, and I'm going to the phones, is this is Memorial Day weekend. Don't forget, Memorial Day started as Decoration Day in the mid-1800s after the Civil War. And it started with people saying, we want to remember the Union Army soldiers that fought to keep the country together and inadvertently freed the slaves. It later developed into broader to remembering the Union and Confederate Army. But it was around us. The inception of Memorial Day was around remembering those that fought in the Civil War, and the basic bottom of the Civil War was around slavery. Now, we know the issue there was trying to destabilize the economic base of the South, but it was around slavery. So as you deal with Memorial Day weekend, remember where it is and educate your family what is the reason we even have it. It's because you had a war that was over the right for people in the Confederate States to continue to have slaves. So Memorial Day without acknowledging that is offbeat. Candy Marthel is saying, thank you, Rev. I went to a town hall meeting last night in Nashville, Tennessee. We're going to work to get these young people to vote and start supporting our kind. Go on, Candy. That's what we need to hear. That's what we need to do. All right, it is Exhale Friday. I hear the music. Let me take my first break and start lining up your phone calls. 1-877-532-5797. 1-877-532-5797. I see you, Pine Bluff, Arkansas. I see you on the board. Keeping it real. Shocking. Be right back.
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2: It's Sybil Wilkes with what we need to know. There's an update in the conflict in the Middle East. It's nearing its three-month mark, and a technical ceasefire remains in place. And Secretary of State Marco Rubio told reporters that negotiations have finally seen a little bit of movement. However, the administration is keeping its guard up. Rubio cautioned that Iran's growing stockpile of enriched uranium and its brazen attempts to set up a tolling system in the Strait of Hormuz are completely unacceptable. The U.S. is currently urging the United Nations to pass a draft resolution demanding an immediate end to Iranian hostility against commercial shipping and neighboring Gulf states. A beautiful and emotional farewell took place in Southern California. An estimated 5,000 people filled San Diego's largest mosque Thursday for a traditional Muslim prayer service. The community gathered to mourn and honor the three heroic men who gave their lives Monday to protect dozens of children inside the Islamic Center of San Diego. The men successfully blocked two radicalized teenage gunmen from entering the building's primary school. And the center's imam delivered a message of resilience, telling the crowd, "Our community got hurt, but our community is standing strong and firm." Looking at corporate accountability, Edward Jones is facing a sweeping federal racial discrimination lawsuit filed in Los Angeles this week. Six black former financial advisors from California, New York, Washington, Minnesota, Illinois, and Georgia allege that firms systematically steered the most lucrative clients and higher salaries to white advisors. While Edward Jones strongly denies the allegations, stating they contradict the firm's values of belonging, the plaintiffs are pushing for systemic structural changes. To subscribe to my free daily newsletter, please visit SybilWilkes.com. For all the news 24/7, go to News1.com. I'm Sybil Wilkes. Be informed. Be empowered.
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5: $6 a gallon some places. And you're going to take $1 billion out of government to take care of your friends that broke the law? It's also interesting as we watch this election day, primary day, Thomas Massie, who's a right-wing Republican in Kentucky, is fighting for his political life because Trump has endorsed former Navy SEAL Ed Gallarin in what has been, they saying, the most expensive U.S. House primary in history. And he's mad at the incumbent, Massie, because Massie stood and demanded full investigation on the Epstein victims and didn't back down. Now, he's voted with Trump on every other issue, but because he stood up on Epstein, Trump has endorsed his opponent. Now, it occurs to me, and I'd like your thoughts on this, that you wouldn't be mad at somebody pushing the Epstein files unless you had something to be concerned about in the Epstein file. Why would it get you so, if all you did was knew Epstein went to a party or two, nothing more than that, why do you care that the Congress and Massie wanted to see everything? His reaction makes me feel like there was some action that Trump does not want revealed. So let's talk about that. And of course, let me say that many of you know that I grew up in New York as part of the King Movement from when I was 12 years old.

And my mother brought me to my pastor, brought me to Operation Breadbasket. I grew up in the King tradition. Martin Luther King, Jesse Jackson mentored me. But in this town, New York, where I grew up, the dominant image of kids my age, I was in high school at the time and junior high school, was of Malcolm X. So a lot of people, we in our teens, debated, are you with Martin or you with Malcolm? And I certainly was in the minority with Martin. But I grew to read and study. I read more Malcolm X Speaks and autobiography of Malcolm X and other things. So even though I was not of that tradition, I had a lot of respect for him and a lot of what he did. And he obviously was killed in 65. I was 10 years old, going to be 11 that year. But I remember it. Later in life, I became very close with his widow, Dr. Betty Shabazz, and his daughters to this day. They come to our conventions. They're with us. Today, Malcolm X's birthday. And he meant a lot to all of us, whether we were in his tradition or not, in terms of globalizing our struggle, in terms of speaking truth unafraid, and in terms of standing on his principles, even when it got him in trouble with people in his own belief. So I want to welcome those that want to also call in and talk about the legacy of Malcolm X and what Malcolm X meant to them. Because I do that for Dr. King because that's the school I come out of, but I respect, I always say that we may come out of different houses in black movements, but we all on the same block. And if we learn how to respect each other, it's like having a block of real estate. If you don't take care of your lawn and your house, it devalues mine because we're on the same block. And when people trying to sell property, they look at the block. So we can respect Malcolm and follow Dr. King. And we can follow Malcolm and respect Dr. King. We don't need to choose between one or the other. We needed both. So let's talk about that. Let's talk about primary day in the states I named. Let's talk about this 1.776 slush fund that Trump wants. And I see on the message board, Georgia Daniels already saying, good afternoon, Reverend Sharpton. Looking forward to the national march in Washington, D.C. We got to stand up and fight, keeping it real in Toledo, Ohio. Georgia, you on it. I met this morning with some people from the Workers' Family Party. I told them we may have different politics, but we all need to be standing together. We'll be in Washington in big numbers August 28th. I'll give all the details by next week. We're getting all the permits straight, but plan now to be in Washington August 28th around voting rights and around DEI. It is the anniversary of the 1963 March on Washington, that exact day. Evangelist Ramsey saying, good afternoon, Reverend Sharpton and Nan family. We just have to trust God with this administration. Remember, God keeps his word. He promised that the righteous will never be forsaken and their seeds begging bread. And I believe just that. All right, DEI, she says, 121st week tomorrow. I'm ready. They march every week, 121 consecutive weeks. We don't talk the stuff, we do the stuff. Let's take a break, come back. I'm going to open up the phones. Tell us, I want to hear from you in the primary states that's already voted or on your way to vote. I want to hear from you that want to give your view of the legacy of Malcolm X.

the system because they stood with King, with Trump, and whatever else is on your mind. It's 1-877-532-5797. 1-877-532-5797. Shopton. Keeping it real. Be right back.

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1: It's Sybil Wilkes with what we need to know. It's a jam-packed primary day across the nation. Voters in six states, Alabama, Idaho, Kentucky, Oregon, Pennsylvania, and Georgia are headed to the polls to decide crucial races. All eyes are on Georgia, where five GOP candidates are locking horns to see who will challenge Democratic Senator John Ossoff this November. And will former Atlanta Mayor Keisha Lance Bottoms face a runoff among Democrats despite a healthy lead in the polls? In Kentucky, vocal Trump critic Congressman Thomas Massie is said to be fighting for his political life against Trump-backed challenger Ed Gallrein. Political analysts agree this is a massive day of voting that will test the president's grip on the Republican Party. A devastating update out of Southern California. Police are releasing horrific details following a mass shooting at the Islamic Center of San Diego. Chief Scott Wall confirmed that three adult victims, including a dedicated security guard, were killed. The tragedy began after a frantic call from a mother warning that her teenage son took weapons from her home. Officers later found the two teenage suspects dead in a vehicle a few blocks away from self-inflicted wounds. In Washington, the Justice Department unveiled a brand new $1.8 billion fund aimed at compensating individuals who claimed they were targets of lawfare under the Biden administration. This fund was announced just as the president dropped his personal $10 billion lawsuit against the IRS. The fund will also provide payouts for individuals pardoned in connection with the January 6th Capitol riot. To subscribe to my free daily newsletter, please visit SybilWilkes.com. For all the news 24/7, go to News1.com. I'm Sybil Wilkes. 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

0: Keeping it real. I am your host, Reverend Al Sharpton, and we're back. Message board is lit up. Tanya Stovall saying Trump calls everything that Biden did as weaponizing. The DOJ was and is a straight up lie, but Trump himself is weaponizing the government and destroying this country every day he is in office. Tanya is saying that I see that, and many of us have the same feeling about that. No doubt about it. Louise Rudolph says, teach Rev. And Cedric Cooper says, Dr. A. Sharpton, the picture of Dr. King and Malcolm X together, I believe, is priceless. It shows two men who with the same principle of achievement for people, regardless of the method. And you know, I think that that is right. I think that sometimes the followers and or students of people have more disagreement than the leaders themselves, because there's never been one way to fight any movement in the history of mankind, including our movement. And I can celebrate Malcolm, though I'm a Martin student. And there are some that have been very friendly with me that has celebrated Martin, Dr. King, even though they were followers and students of Malcolm. So I think that's a mature way to deal with it. All right, let's go to the phones, 1-877-532-5797. Let me start in Chicago with my dear friend, the beloved Miss Eunice. Miss Eunice, you're keeping it real with Al Sharpton.
1: Good afternoon, Rev. How are you today?
0: I'm doing very well. How are you?
1: I'm doing well. I was out yesterday, but here I am today. You know, you asked a question. I think a lot of people would be exposed in the Epstein case. That's why they won't release the file. They may not be involved sexually, but they may be taking hush money because they know something on somebody. That's what I'm thinking.
0: Yeah. Yeah. And you raised something, and I'll let you come back in a minute, okay. But you raised something that is very important, because even if you were not involved, if one was not involved in sexual behaviors with minors, if you saw that or saw something that would tend to suggest to you something improper and kept it quiet, didn't try to break it up because you're talking about minors, then you're just as guilty.
1: You can say that again. And also, Rev, it is criminal. The DOJ is creating a $1,776 billion fund to compensate Trump's allies, their people, without basic needs. And these thugs that beat people got away. Lives were lost. The Capitol Police are looked down as nobodies. And the legislators, who are supposed to be checks and balances, have slapped us all in the face. And not to mention the highest court, who goes under the name of Supreme, shame on them. And it's a disgrace. Right. They are supposed to obey the law. They took an oath to do so. No one should have a lifetime job. And I do hope the people get out and vote today. And thank you so much for taking my call.
0: Always glad to hear your voice. Glad when you miss Monday due to some of your schedule. You on Tuesday and on Friday call in makes us feel important. Akeem Smith says, Reverend Sharpton, NBC News is reporting a shooting in San Diego. Three people are killed by a gunman who's a teenager. The reports that we've got is that it was two teenagers yesterday who killed themselves and went at the Islamic Center. And I said to people, well, then now they've finally said it's a hate crime a day later. That if this was anywhere else you call a hate crime, it's a hate crime. And they found a note that was Islamophobic in their car. Ironically, the mother of one of them called the police 2 hours before the shooting and said, my son is gone took some of our weapons and is gone with another person, and they're wearing camouflage suits. So here's the mass killing at a center where there's also school. It's wrong. And it should be denounced if it's a Christian church, if it is a Jewish synagogue or center, or if it's a Islamic center, as the case in San Diego. And people, you cannot parcel out morality. Either you're for morality against immorality for everybody, or you're not it for nobody. And I think that's the long and short of that. Let's go to Fairfield, Georgia, to Michael. Michael, you're keeping it real with Al Sharpton.
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0: Good afternoon.
2: Reverend Al, I'm trying my best to stay calm. This money that the criminal in the White House is giving to his criminal friends is so appalling to me, because for the last 5 years or over 6 years, Reverend, I've been calling you, telling you about the victims of Camp Lejeune, the Marines and their family, right, and how they're having to fight in court against his DOJ to get any type of settlement, and not one case has made it to court yet. And he's going to give these people money instead of service members and their family. And how it's just appalling. And I hope you tell your friends on Morning Joe and all that about the victims of Camp Lejeune and how he's just kissing them goodbye, looking over them. I am a victim, Rev. I'm a two-time cancer survivor as a result of drinking the water. I've had friends that were stationed on that base that has died. And it's just I don't even know how to put it into words how I feel about what he's doing.
0: Well, I think you said it well, but I think we can't say it enough. Thank you for your call. It is incredibly wicked, evil, that you're going to take taxpayers' money while those people that are paying the taxes are now under stress with gas prices, grocery prices, all that going up. You're going to take their money and give it to your friends. It's just unbelievable. And I think that it's just unbelievable. Let me just put it that way. Akeem Smith of Santana, every day Trump gets worse. He certainly is not getting better. And I, you know, everybody keeps saying, well, he's gone as far as he can. Then he'll do something to show you. No, I haven't. I'm going a little further. He almost is like somebody that's saying, stop me. Stop me if you can. It's like you watch the movies about habitual criminals that rob and do other things, saying they secretly inside are saying, stop me, take me out of what I'm doing criminally. It's absolutely horrendous. I see your happiness. Donut says, we miss you, Malcolm X. And this, of course, like I said, is Malcolm X's birthday. And I want those of you that want to call in and give some reaction to or some statement to the legacy of Malcolm X and what he meant to you. We're taking those calls. Keeping it real. Shut up. Be right back.

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0: Keeping It Real, I'm your host, Reverend Al Sharpton, and we're back. 1-877-532-5797. 1-877-532-5797. Or go to our message board at www.nationalactionnetwork.net. The Stephanie Humphrey channel says, Happy Heavenly Birthday, Minister Malcolm X. And absolutely thank you for that. Also, I believe we had a second message from Stephanie Humphrey channel. I do not see it pulled up. Yeah, there it is. Says, yes, Reverend Al, like children who keep doing things waiting for their parents to rein them in. Congress and the Supreme Court just letting Trump do whatever. Yeah, and that's my point. Sometimes people are asking for help to correct my behavior. And Trump seems like somebody that's just out of control, that somebody needs to put boundaries on him in the White House. And I just can't for the life of me understand is we just let it go. Let's put it that way. Let me go to Joe in Philadelphia, Pennsylvania. Joe, there's a primary there today in Philadelphia, Pennsylvania. WURD, the word. Is Joe there?
1: Yes, I am. Good afternoon, Reverend Sharpton, new producer. How you doing, my friend?
0: Good afternoon.
1: Praise be to our Lord. Reverend Sharpton, I voted 2 weeks ago for State Representative Chris Rabb for the third congressional Congress to replace Dwight Evans. But Reverend Sharpton, as a member of the Nation of Islam, I love Malcolm. I mean, I have no issue with Malcolm, and I love Brother Malcolm. And like one of your listeners said, I think on the chat board, I wish Malcolm a blessed and heavenly birthday. But you know, Reverend Sharpton, I was like, I'm still like tripping up yesterday when we had a black apologist and a black mouthpiece for Benjamin Netanyahu. You know, and you was telling him, you kept saying, well, you know, nobody should have, as a Muslim and a humanitarian, Reverend Sharpton, nobody should have a nuclear weapon. But why should Israel be allowed to have when Iran can? They have a right to defend themselves, too. And you kept trying to tell him that they don't want to see the end of humanity either. Nobody in their right mind does. But he kept on making excuses for Netanyahu. Benjamin Netanyahu was a thug. He's a racist, bigoted thug is what he is. And he should be in jail because, as you know, Reverend Sharpton, he grew up here in Philadelphia in Sheltenham High School, right outside of Philadelphia. And black people that attended that school said to me that he was a man of his age, said he was a racist in high school. But I don't know that for a fact, but I don't doubt what these men went to school with him. They said he was a cold-blooded bigot. So why would you, as a black man, be an apologist for Netanyahu? I mean, a man is a criminal. And like I said, anybody got any human decency know that what he's doing over here is war crimes. He's killing Palestinians left and right and getting away with it, doing all kind of criminal acts and getting support of the United States and stuff for his criminal acts and stuff like that. And it just amazes me, Reverend Sharpton, when people, they say they are somebody of the Bible and they can sit there and still here in 2026 either look at a Jesus as being a white man, or they can look at Israel, the so-called converts, that's what they are, converts to Judaism, as God's chosen people. If you got any religious intelligence, you know that if there's anybody's the chosen people, that's the description of the black man and woman in America that's been in sojourn for 400 years in a land of not our own. So if anybody took the description of the chosen people, it's the black man and woman of America. But to sit there and be an apologist for a bigot like Netanyahu, it just trips me out, Reverend Shaw. I just couldn't believe this guy yesterday, man. You know?
0: I think you are right to call in and take that on. Thank you for your call. And let me say that I think that it is indisputable what Joe is saying about Netanyahu and what he's done in the Gaza. And I don't support Hamas, but I don't support those that would create the kind of insensitive to human life and murder that they've done against Palestinians. And you can't have it both ways. You can't say it's all right for one person to have an atom bomb, but another not, and say, well, this person's responsible with it and the other one isn't. I mean, come on, let's not be that way. You expose yourself, and that I think that it is important. I also thank you, Joe, for what you said about Malcolm X. We don't have to agree on everything. To respect somebody made a contribution for us. I don't agree with everything with a lot of people, but that I can work with if there is a common cause that helps us all. Cedric Cooper saying whatever they thought about Malcolm X post visit to Mecca, all I know is that he had an eye-opening experience that was God. That was God divine and came back with a different perspective ministry for his people. But whether you were pro or pre, rather, Mecca Malcolm or post-Mecca Malcolm, and I know there were differences with some in the nation. I'm not getting into that. You know, that's why we have different denominations in the Christian faith. You have National Baptists and Progressive Baptists and you have Pentecostal and you have House of Prayer and you have Church of God in Christ. I mean, every religion has different interpretations and collide. So you join the one and support the one you believe in. But that does not take away from the fact that they are doing some good that ought to be, in my opinion, raised up and given credit for. I remember in February when Reverend Jackson died, I was telling people that didn't agree with us in terms of tactics that at least y'all respected Reverend Jackson. You may not go to the funeral. You may not go view the body. And I, you know, respect that. But you're not denouncing the fact that he did things that helped all of us. And that's my views on Malcolm. Let's go to Tyrone in Philadelphia, W-U-R-D, word. Tyrone?
2: Yes, peace and blessings, my Godfather, and to all the progressive and all the folks who are working to make a difference in this world. Rev, if you don't mind, I'd like to first just make a comment about the election before I go to my comment about Malcolm X. My brothers and sisters, no matter what, and regardless of what, please get out, do the right thing, and vote. Let's keep it real. Let's make sure that we get out and vote, because if we don't, we may get by, but our children are going to suffer like no other children have ever suffered before. So please, let's get out and do what we must do. And Rev, I just thank God that in 1968, I went to Ben Franklin High. And when I went there, there was a movement going on. It changed the name of the school from Ben Franklin to Malcolm X High. And across the street, William Penn High was an all-girls school, an all-lady school, and we was all men's school. And they was fighting to change their name to Angela Davis. So I just wanted to share that, because in that struggle of fighting to change the name, I think I became a real people fighter. And that is fighting for the people. And for the last 50 years, I've been doing my best to try to make a difference in the lives of the folks who are living each and every day. And one of the things that I think we have an issue with, Rev, and I have discussed this with you and I heard you discuss it on many occasions, that we cannot continue to fight the Malcolm X, Dr. Martin Luther King, Malcolm X, Dr. Martin Luther King. We're all pushing for equity in this country. We're all pushing for folks to have the opportunity to achieve that, you know, life, liberty, and the pursuit of happiness. We are all fighting for that. And we constantly have to battle tooth and nails to get it. So my brothers, my sisters, my people who are out, the cross barriers who are out, just doing everything you can to fight the good fight. Let's keep fighting. And Rev, let me end with this. Ladies and gentlemen, we still have not seen the impact of what that bill that was passed in 2025, where it's going to take all the resources, all the safety nets, all the things that we have been using to oppose the anti-people, is going to really take effect. And we got to be ready for it. So as always, my godfather,
0: all right.
2: I thank you for allowing me to share.
0: All right, thank you for your call. Alabama National Action Network and TOPS and the Alabama Protection, Election Protection Network is posting that you that are in Alabama that have issues at the polls can call 1-844-4-A-VOTE, 1-844-4-A-L-VOTE, A-L as in Alabama, vote. If you need a ride to the polls, you can call 334-791-2433, 334-791-2433, and that's Alabama NAN, Alabama Ordinary People TOPS, and Alabama Election Protection. We're going to post that. You in Alabama, come on out and vote, as well as Pennsylvania, as well as Georgia, as well as Wyoming, all of the states that have primaries today. Let's take a break. South Carolina, Tennessee, all of us. Come on out. Let's go. Keeping it real. Shopton. Be right back.
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4: It's Sybil Wilkes with what we need to know. A high-stakes pause was announced on the global stage. President Trump confirmed from the White House he officially called off a planned military strike against Iran that was scheduled to take place. He noted the Middle Eastern leaders personally reached out to ask for a diplomatic delay. While the president mentioned that the U.S. and Iran have been close to deals before, he emphasized this current situation feels a little different. The strike is delayed for a little while talks proceed, and the president added he hopes it can be put off forever. On the corporate front, a wave of anxiety is washing over Silicon Valley. Meta is directing all of its North American employees to work from home Wednesday. That's the exact day the tech giant plans to lay off 10% of its massive workforce. Affected employees will receive the grim notification by email first thing in the morning. Around 7,000 workers will be reallocated to new positions, with the sweeping cuts driven by Meta's aggressive transition into artificial intelligence infrastructure. An investigation is underway in New York after a woman under arrest gave birth right inside a Brooklyn courtroom. 33-year-old Samantha Randazzo was being arraigned on a drug charge late Friday night when her water broke and she delivered a healthy baby boy right on a courtroom bench. This happened just hours after she was discharged from a hospital. The Legal Aid Society is demanding an immediate review of protocols for pregnant women held in police custody. A controversial figure in American history passed away yesterday. Former LAPD detective Mark Furman, remember him, famously known for discovering the bloody glove in the 1994 O.J. Simpson murder trial, died in Idaho at age 74 after a battle with throat cancer. To subscribe to my free daily newsletter, please visit SybilWilkes.com. For all the news 24/7, go to News1.com. I'm Sybil Wilkes. Be informed. Be empowered.
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8: Now, when we look at the reality, when the police chief in Washington, D.C. first took office, she made a statement when she came to her first crime scene that we're going to have to start charging the parents with these crimes. They pulled her in the back room, and you ain't heard nothing come out of her mouth since, because that is the reality with us.
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8: 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If we go to get a hold on these crimes, and you see this man has just issued the National Guard, the feds have taken over D.C., who they gonna lock up? Our people.
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9: Trump is at it again, deploying the military and National Guard to D.C. Yeah, that is a fact. You know, people talk about this is almost a police state. It is a police state in Washington. This is going to lead to some confrontations between police and citizens.
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11: 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It's XL Friday. And now, America's number one civil rights leader, the Reverend Al Sharpton.
9: It's Friday, May 22nd. Do you know what time it is? It's Al Sharpton's time. And for the next 3 hours, it's time to put aside all pretenses, deception, denial, or fronting. The time has come to keep it real on Keeping It Real with Reverend Al Sharpton. Very good afternoon to you all across the country, and good morning, good morning, good morning to our West Coast listeners. Welcome to those listening on Sirius XM, Channel 126, The Urban View, where talk empowers and becomes action. It don't make sense to be empowered if you're not going to put some action with it. I'm coming to you live from our National Action Network corporate headquarters in New York. It's Exhale Friday. On Friday, we tell you to call us and talk about whatever is on your mind, whatever's in your heart. All you have to do is call us at 1-877-532-5797. 1-877-532-5797. Or go on the message board at nationalactionnetwork.net. The mayor, Mayor Rodney Jones, is saying on the message board, it's Exhale Friday. Let it out. Don't go into the weekend constipating with your thoughts. The mayor said constipated. I didn't say that. I was reading it, but he's right. Don't have your thoughts backed up. Let

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1: Yesterday, a clip from when Stephen Colbert had me on his show and was very, very open, let me talk about what I wanted to talk about, race and all that, and suggested to people to go see the documentary on me, Loudmouth. That was about 2.5-3 years ago. And so I knew Colbert. I'd seen him at events. Man, I need you to come on the show. He was that kind of guy. And it makes you also, third point on that, wonder then what are the ones that are doing other shows? What compromises are they making to stay on the air? Because they went after Colbert and they won. They went after the ABC case. And they fired him, and it was such an uprising, they had to bring him back. And he's still there. So you need to understand that anytime you can shut down media, that's a close call to fascism. And talking about fascism, and I'm talking about Jimmy Kimmel when I was talking about ABC. And Jimmy Kimmel, I understand he and Jimmy Fallon all were on last night paying tribute to Stephen Colbert, and that's a good thing. Talking about fascism, two officers who defended, I want you to get this now, who defended the U.S. Capitol during the January 6th United States Capitol attack, Daniel Hodges and Harry Dunn, filed a federal lawsuit against the Trump administration, arguing that the new 1.8, what he's saying, 1.776 billion would it be, dollars, anti-weaponization fund, that is illegal and could reward individuals convicted of attacking police officers during the riot. It's very interesting. That it is extremely interesting that now you have law enforcement suing, saying, why are y'all even discussing giving a slush fund of $1.8 billion to people that beat us? It's law enforcement. These are not left-wingers. These are not radicals. Law enforcement having to sue the government. Can you imagine if you are law enforcement like Harry Dunn, went to work that day to protect the Capitol building and the inhabitants, which are members of Congress? And I think that it is, and they beat them, throw things at them, and now you're going to pay them? Let's talk about that. Akeem Smith is putting up on our message board, Reverend Sharpton, NBC News reporting also Trump wants Walsh. Walsh is the new Fed chair that he swore in today. He wants Walsh to be independent despite repeatedly pressuring Jerome Powell. And Akeem on it again. It is an insult to our intelligence to say you want a man to be independent when you ran a man out of it, out of being Fed chair, because he was independent. So it's clear, if people want to think Marsh is not independent, it's because you handpicked him, supported him, and forced his predecessor out because you didn't like his decisions. That's a lot to talk about, from the autopsy to Stephen Colbert to what's going on with Walsh, and whatever else is on your mind. And

0: in your heart. All you have to do is call it 1-877-532-5797. Cheryl is saying, Cheryl J. Carter, hello from Philadelphia. Candy Martha is saying it's D Shane. Can anybody stop this dirty man? Yeah, us. We got to vote and take the legs from under him with the Senate and the Congress this year. It's in our hands. If the majority switches from the Republicans, they canceled. Let me use this as an example. They canceled a war vote, authorization of war vote, the Republicans, because they had a majority. Because they know they were going to lose the vote. And the War Crimes Act and the War Declaration of War Act, they would have lost, so they canceled the vote. They couldn't do that if we had the majority. We need to take the legs out of them. Not saying the Democratic Party is the greatest thing. It's what is in the strategic benefit of us. So, yes, that's what we need to be doing. Zondras Lynn Turner says, I'm hoping Colbert will end up on another station. I miss him already. I miss him too. I hope he ends up on another station. And I'll be right there with him. Jacqueline Sinsky Smith says, hello from Texas. And Evan Carter saying, hey, Martinville, Georgia. All right, we on everywhere. And keep telling me where you at. I like to know the reach of the show, as well as what's going on in your community that is of concern. Now, the other thing that we need to deal with, and I'm going to the phones, is this is Memorial Day weekend. Don't forget, Memorial Day started as Decoration Day in the mid-1800s after the Civil War. And it started with people saying we want to remember the Union Army soldiers that fought to keep the country together and inadvertently freed the slaves. It later developed into broader to remembering the Union and Confederate Army. But it was around us. The inception of Memorial Day was around remembering those that fought in the Civil War, and the basic bottom of the Civil War was around slavery. Now, we know the issue there was trying to destabilize the economic base of the South, but it was around slavery. So as you deal with Memorial Day weekend, remember where it is and educate your family what is the reason we even have it. It's because you had a war that was over the right for people in the Confederate States to continue to have slaves. So Memorial Day without acknowledging that is offbeat. Candy Marthel is saying, thank you, Rev. I went to a town hall meeting last night in Nashville, Tennessee. We're going to work to get these young people to vote and start supporting our kind. Go on, Candy. That's what we need to hear. That's what we need to do. All right, it is Exhale Friday. I hear the music. Let me take my first break and start lining up your phone calls. 1-877-532-5797. 1-877-532-5797. I see you, Pine Bluff, Arkansas. I see you on the board. Keeping it real. Shopping. Be right back.
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0: 1-877-532-5797. 1-877-532-5797. Irvin Carter saying, watching from Martinville, Georgia. Well, thank you, Irvin, and I'm glad you're watching. Akeem Smith again. I like Akeem. He stays on the message board. He says, Trump says he might skip Donald Trump Jr.'s wedding because of the Iran war. What a good father. You know, Akeem, I saw that early this morning when I was at the gym working out. He said because of the war, he may not go to his son's wedding. And yet, the White House schedule is he's going to his golf course in New Jersey. Now, his son's wedding is in the Caribbean. He's going to play golf. Now, if there's an emergency that he can do from the golf course, why can't he do it from his son's wedding? I mean, why are we acting like we are so stupid? This man don't care about nothing, including his own children. Let's talk about all this. And I'm excited about Exhale Friday. I really love because I like to hear people in the weekend. I know it's going to be a long weekend, though I'm intending to be here Monday. So you can, on Memorial Day, we can talk about who you want to remember. I'll be on so you can give your memories. But I definitely like Exhale Friday. So line up the calls and keep hitting them messages so people will know that you've let it out. You are a woke. Let's go to Cynthia in Cincinnati, Ohio. The Buzz. Cynthia, you're keeping it real. Exhale Friday. I don't hear Cynthia.
1: Yes, good afternoon, Reverend L.
0: Good afternoon.
1: Yeah, how are you doing this afternoon?
0: I'm doing great. How you doing?
1: I'm doing fine, thank you. Yes, what you were saying yesterday, and Sister Jennifer, you were correct. When Brother Todd stated by people being poor, the children poor, like
0: up. Wait a minute, you're moving away from the phone. I can't hear you.
1: Okay.
0: Yeah.
1: I agree with what you said yesterday in reference to my poverty. When Brother Todd stated by the parents are poor, then they have poor children. They're not the fault because they're in poverty. The government has created people to stay in those positions by having low wages at $7.25 an hour. How can you live off $7.25 an hour? So they create poverty for people, having them working 4 and 5 jobs, well, really 2 and 3 jobs, and not paying them sufficiently. Then they have them working part-time, so they have to pay life and health insurance for them. They have to get food stamps, so they're not making enough money. So who create that problem? Ask yourself, how many people have America lifted out of poverty? Our listener, China, they lift 800 million people out of poverty. So what is America's excuse? No, they excuse they invest in the wrong thing. They invest more money in war than taking care of human beings and building infrastructure. If they take that money and build housing, build schools for the students, for them to learn, and provide health insurance for them, instead of trying to eliminate everything and give it to the rich. So on a capitalist system, the rich get rich and the poor get poor. Then they talk about China's a dictatorship. America's a dictatorship. When you take the money of taxpayers and send it to war instead of providing for the people, then what are you? Then you got a nutty in office trying to strip everything away.
0: And he's stripping it away in broad daylight. You're absolutely right. I think you're absolutely right. Again, Akeem is breaking news. Akeem Smith on the message board is ABC News right now is reporting that Tulsi Gabbard is resigning. Interesting. And if ABC News has confirmed it, I would not be surprised at all. Thank you for that info. I'm probably going to do Nicole Wallace's show today. I'm sure we'll be discussing it at length. Let's go to Tanya Covington in Memphis, Tennessee, says, thank you, Reverend Sharpton, from Memphis, Tennessee. Let's go to Ulysses on our call screen. Ulysses in Milwaukee, you're keeping it real with Al Sharpton.
2: Yes, Reverend Al. Good morning to you, or good afternoon to you from Milwaukee.
0: Good afternoon.
2: It's always an anxious moment to speak with you. Look, Exhale Friday. Okay, whatever's on your mind. I was walking one day, and it just hit me, you know, from where, I don't know, all these chases through neighborhoods and cities by police for these unyielding drivers. I mean, this is America asleep at the wheel. This is happening all over the country, you know, even in other places of the world. You remember back in the day when there was a governor that you would put on an engine to keep it from going so fast, like a go-kart or something like that?
0: They'd
2: have a governor on.
0: Yeah.
2: All this technology these days. Why is 180 miles an hour on the speedometer? Why can cars go that fast? I mean, it was like a Arsenio Hall moment. Make you say, I mean, if you got speed like that on the odometer, somebody gonna go it.
0: Yeah.
2: But now there ain't nowhere in this country, you know, in the world, maybe on the Autobahn, you can approach those speeds. Okay,
0: right.
2: All right.
0: Right.
2: Now, this is a tough sell for the car industry. But this is a, this is Americans, citizens feeling represented. We can't have this going through our neighborhood, 15 police cars chasing one car with six teenagers. Okay? There's no representation there. We're, you know, you're innocently driving down the street. I got kids that won't even come into the city because of this. Okay, they choose to live outside the city. All this technology, they can flip a switch and stop your car.
0: Oh, yeah. No doubt about it.
2: Excuse me? Yes.
0: I said no doubt about it.
2: Yeah, I hear you. So why not devolve the technology in ways that respectfully represents the citizens? We can't have you slide through the neighborhood. I mean, why is he down the speedometer? Why can't cars, I mean, okay, interstate freeways around here, I think it's, I haven't driven for a while, 65. I mean, I'm scared to drive, okay? I don't even own a car anymore. But 65, 55, whatever it is. So if they would put a governor on all the cars, okay, in the city, you're driving 35, 20. So city driving could have a governor 35 miles an hour. Okay, you jump on the freeway, then there's the station, the port, that says, okay, we can let you speed up. But when you exit, there's another port that says, you must speed down.
0: Yeah.
2: Governor goes into effect.
0: Well, it is all governed. And I get your point. Why put it out there unless you're going to have people excel or exceed the limits? You're absolutely right. Thank you for your call. I hear the music. I have to take my break. It's Exhale Friday. 1-877-532-5797. N.M. John McKinney said they can't stop my 74 Corvette. I bet you're a dangerous man out there, John. Let's take our break. Be right back. It's Exhale Friday.
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0: Exhale Friday, Exhale Friday, and all you have to do is call us at 1-877-532-5797, 1-877-532-5797. Let me say by way of announcement, this is going to be a stellar Memorial Day weekend on Politics Nation with Al Sharpton. And make sure you watch it Saturday, tomorrow, and Sunday, 5 p.m. Eastern Time. I'll be live both nights. I want to really get into Senate Republicans put off the vote on Trump's immigration crackdown and $1.8 billion fund that would likely benefit Trump's allies. And I'm going to talk to Congressman Greg Meeks, who's the ranking member of the Foreign Affairs Committee, also on how they canceled the wars, a Declaration of War Act that the Congress was to vote on, whether Trump was in violation of. Then I'm going to talk to a Judiciary Committee member of Congress about the anti-weaponization fund and how the Democrats are planning to really organize on the ground and around what issues. We'll have this Mississippi State representative, the state chair of the Democratic Party, talking about how we're going to deal with the redistricting fight in Mississippi. They've also gone at it in South Carolina and trying to go after Jim Clyburn. I have all that on tomorrow. Then on Sunday, I will have on the candidate for the Democratic candidate for the Senate in Kentucky, and I'm going to have on the Democratic candidate in Alabama, Doug Jones, Glenn Ivey, on the anniversary of George Floyd's killing, is going to be on. He's the lead sponsor of the Justice in Policing Act. I'm going to have him on, as well as Courtney Vance, the actor. Is going to be on. There is a documentary that they have coming out on PBS on W.E.B. Du Bois. And we're going to have Courtney on, talk about why he's involved and what Du Bois meant. So let's do Memorial Weekend right. Watch Politics Nation both nights. Tell your friends and your family. And in the morning, I will be at the Saturday Action Rally. A couple of people told me last night they have relatives coming in from out of town. Bring them to the rally. 137th Street between 7th and Lenox in Harlem, 9 a.m. to 11 a.m. And you that are not in the New York area can watch it live on Impact Television or at www.nationalactionnetwork.net or at AME Zion Network or, of course, at YouTube/NAN. So you have no excuse not to be part of the rally in the morning. I'm going to deal with the real definition of Memorial Day, why it started, and what we ought to be doing about it now. So between Politics Nation, Saturday and Sunday evening, and the rally tomorrow, you have a lot coming at you from me, and just be there with me. All right, let's go back to the phone, Exhale Friday, and I have verified, as always, Akeem was right. Tulsi Gabbard has announced that she's resigning. As many of you know, she's the National Intelligence Director for Trump. She says her husband is battling bone cancer. So I don't wish no bad on anybody. Certainly our prayers are with anyone. Help. But it is going to open up a real question now of who is Trump going to put in now for national intelligence in her place. All right, let's go to Demetrius in Cleveland, Ohio, W-E-R-E. Demetrius, keeping it real with Al Sharpton.
1: Hey, thank you very much, Shopkins. Let me speak. First of all, yes, concerning Tulsi Gabbard, she did resign. But also, I heard on the news as well, you know, she said Iran was no threat of using the nuclear weapons.
0: Right.
1: So I believe part of her reason for resigning, because she disagreed with Donald Trump narrative, saying that Iran was planning on using nuclear weapons. And so, you know, her husband is sick, you know, sadly, but this might give her a reason to resign without really, you know, putting
0: Yeah, well, like I said, we certainly don't wish none on a husband, anybody's in my mm-hmm. prayer, but you are correct. There are reports she did not think Iran was a threat and said so, and it might have not just her reason to resign that she disagreed with it. She might have been forced out for saying that, and they're just saying it's a resignation. But go ahead.
1: Mm-hmm. Yeah, that's what I agree. That's what I was saying as well. Also, I want to bring up, it is, really sad, you know, that the Justice Department being used as a tool, you know, for Donald Trump to get him immunity for being prosecuted, you know, because of his income taxes. You know, at the same time, don't give immunity to those who stormed the Capitol as well. You know, that doesn't justify criminality for those who break the law, but yet send those who prison who don't have any type of connections with the government. Also, that's disrespecting, you know, the Constitution, the Supreme Court. The court's going to make that decision, not a hand-picked person by Donald Trump, so Donald Trump can control the criminal justice system and be immune to any acts that he perform, and also, you know, attempt to stay in office maybe in the future. Also, you can break the law. You can break the law when it comes to voting rights, when it comes to immigration. If you have immunity, no matter what he do, he will not be prosecuted. And that is setting him up as a person, you know, who can do what he want to. And that's a threat, you know, to the federal government, to the presidency, because then it'd be a one-party state and no one else can run. So I understand why the Republicans is as upset as well. Because some Republicans, they don't want no dictatorship. They might want their party, you know, to stay in power. Yet some of them do believe in, to a certain extent, you know, in Constitution. You know, even though some of them endorse voter oppression and so forth, but they have some type of allegiance to the United States. But Donald Trump is doing something that as well, that just show his interest is about himself. He don't care about Republicans. He don't care about Democrats. He don't care about the world going through an economic crisis because of the war for Iran. Because I just learned also with the Ebola crisis in Africa, they said it could have been avoided if Donald Trump didn't cut the funds to the national vaccination program, the World Health Program that are coming to the United States. They said those funds were still in effect. They could have contained Ebola when it first started spreading because Donald Trump could cut the funds. You know, they didn't have the doctors there. They had to withdraw a lot of their medical service. So that caused Ebola to spread. All this comes from this administration, you know, cutting back on our aid that's really needed here in the United States and worldwide. Yet giving money, you know, to agencies and to individuals like himself, and extra money to the military that really don't need it, at the expense of the health of the Americans and also of the economy of Americans as well, who's suffering with this inflation and suffering with unemployment, people losing their jobs as well because of the high prices of gasoline because of AI that Donald Trump is really backing as well. He's doing nothing against AI, but at the same time, it is a means just to have less workers on the job.
0: I'm in meetings now with these AI companies. We got to have training programs to make sure that our people don't lose jobs. We got to take AI ain't going nowhere, unfortunately. So we got to do what we got to do. Thank you for your call. Let me say. Akeem Smith is saying Tanya Trump attacked Tom Tillis over the $1.8 billion weaponization fund because Tom Tillis is said that the weaponization fund is a payout for punks. Tillis, he's going out with a bang. He's absolutely right. Let's go to Elijah in Cincinnati, Ohio, the Buzz. Elijah? Is Elijah there? Hold on a minute. I got to go to break. I got to take my break. The music's coming. I'll come right back to Elijah right after the break. It's Exhale Friday. Whatever's on your mind, whatever's in your heart, 1-877-532-5797, or post something on the message board at www.nationalactionnetwork.net. Be right back.
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0: on Elijah. 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I'm your host, Reverend Al Sharpton. 1-877-532-5797. Exhale Friday. Getting some great callers. A lot of energy. Let's go back to Elijah in Cincinnati, Ohio.
1: Good afternoon, Brother Al. How are you?
0: I'm good.
1: Very good, very good. I appreciate being blessed to talk to you here and there so that I might cause you to be of good courage, that I've been more of a help than just someone standing on the sideline. According to even today being the sixth day of the week, I like to say what the sixth day is a sign of is a double portion. So in the sixth book, the book of Joshua, who went on to take leadership beyond Moses, as you know, he says, be strong and of a good courage, for unto this people shall you divide for an inheritance the land which I swear unto their fathers to give them. So, according to what's happening with the Trump era and this Exhale Friday, which I think is a wonderful thing, I see the man whose name is Trump, and I see, according to the scriptures, which we know is a redacted, deceptive black history, we know that he's a fulfillment of what the whole desire has been toward our people. It is outrageous hatred. It is a willing spirit and animation to move toward doing straight up, no chaser wickedness. For me to be around the age group and to consider where I'm from and that I'm stolen and that the creator of the heaven and the earth has proven to me beyond a shadow of a doubt that he's the one who keeps his word. And he said that because we turn away from him, and he made it clear that his name is Jealous, he's saying to us, we got to get it right. We got to not get sidetracked by joining in with the enemy, with the man who stole us, and they never intended to let us go. He's letting us know you got to turn 100% back to me. I'm Jealous. I'm the one that said I'm the husband to you as my people. I'm the one that gave a pledge to your father.

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1: Right away, because it's very simple. He said to look to the old paths. Therein you may find peace for yourselves, and you will, because the more you go back, you find him doing what he was doing.
2: That's right.
1: And he don't say it. He's never lost a war and no type of respect. It's time for us to turn to him. And he made it very simple where he said in Psalm 4, sit up on your bed or lay upon it in the right way, but meditate upon who I am, circumcise your heart, get to me, and I'll show you that I'm your power and I don't fail.
2: Wonderful excerpt. Wonderful excerpt. Thank you for that, Elijah. Let me go to Rosalind here in New York. Rosalind, you're keeping it real with Al Sharpton.
3: Hi, Rev. Thank you so much for taking my call. I actually have a comment and maybe a question. Okay, so because Trump invited the young man to the White House for a beer and photos, who choked the homeless guy that was personating Michael Jackson on the subway, because Trump now pardoned over 1,500 criminals and wants to put money, our money, in their pockets. So, with that being said, what about letting out the young man who shot and killed the CEO of the insurance company? Would that be fair? It looks like the signs of a lawlessness state. And if that's the case, then we as black people are in serious trouble. And at every chance I get, I'd like to say that, Rev, I absolutely appreciate you. You make yourself available 7 days a week. And I also need to say that now is the time for us people to come to the aid of our community. It's not going to get any better without us.
2: All hands on deck. All hands on deck. And you know, when she talks about emergency, I've heard, and I'm going to talk about this tomorrow at the Saturday Action Rally, I've heard crickets from a lot of our commentators and leaders about the Ebola outbreak in Sudan. And I stand up anytime there's a human disaster anywhere in the world, no matter who the victims are, in Asia and in Europe, everywhere, why are we seeing such hush-hush about what's going on with Ebola over there in Sudan? It is a disgrace. Let's go to Disco Brian in Philadelphia, Pennsylvania. The word, Brian.
4: Happy Exhale Friday, Rev. What intense, beautiful callers sharing such wisdom with us today. On the question of the Ebola outbreak in Africa, it reminds me of when there was a genocide happening in Sudan and no college protests took place to oppose that. But we know that those college protests have suddenly gone silent now that Trump's here and is president again. Isn't that interesting? And if we look to Code Pink, where the source for a lot of those college protests, we see that one of the co-founders of that organization is married to a billionaire who has ties to China. So that's, anyway, Rev, that's separate, and I apologize. I want to say quickly that let us please recall that the reason Tulsi Gabbard said that Iran wasn't a threat is because Tulsi Gabbard's fealty is to Russia.

0: as pro-Russia as her friend, who she used to moonlight and host shows on as a stand-in, Tucker Carlson on Fox News, before she got the job as Trump's director of intelligence. Right. And so Tulsi is Tucker's, you know, buddy. And then, of course, Russia's best friend is Iran. So, of course, she would say Iran isn't a threat. But, Rev, we got to be honest. Iran has been a threat ever since the 1979 revolution, a threat to Iranians who've been fighting for democracy, who've opposed the fascist theocracy of the Islamic Republic, a threat to women, a threat to children who don't want to be married to men who are adults, a threat to religious minorities, a threat to LGBTQ Iranians, a threat to the Gulf states, and, of course, a threat to Israel. So, Rev, while we can and must oppose Trump's insane, stupid war...
1: What? Hold 1 minute. I want you to finish this. Hold 1 minute. Let me take my break. Okay. We'll be right back. Okay. It's Exhale Friday, 1-877-532-5797. 1-877-532-5797. 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

0: Reverend Al Sharpton, and we're back. 1-877-532-5797. 1-877-532-5797. Let's go back to Brian, Disco Brian, in Philadelphia, Pennsylvania. Brian?
1: Yes, Rev. Yeah, I just, you know, I went off on the litany of charges before the break about the nightmare that the Iranian Islamic Republic has been to the citizens of Iran, as well as Iran's Sunni Gulf state neighbors, as well as Israel. And I was just making the point that, you know, it's a personal thing to me too, Rev. My mom's best friend is an Armenian Iranian who barely escaped that regime with her life, you know, I don't know, 25 years ago. And so, you know, I just know how venal and horrible it has been for anyone who is not a fan of that theocracy to live in that country. And I know people have been doing everything they can to overthrow that regime for, you know, ever since the 1979 revolution, especially people fighting for democracy in Iran. So my question for you, Rev, is, while we can and must oppose Trump's insane war there, aren't we also obliged to oppose the tyranny that has been mitigated against Iranians themselves for 50 years?
0: Yeah, first of all, I think that we're obligated morally to be denouncing unequivocally tyranny wherever it is. And I don't think that the questioning of what Trump et al. Is doing in Iran is in any way trying to support the tyranny that has been subjected to the Iranian people. But if you look at the fact, let's just look at recent history. Trump said that he went in to Venezuela because Maduro was corrupt. He takes Maduro out, put him in jail. He's in jail right now in Brooklyn at the federal correction facility. And the same regime is still in Venezuela because they're doing business with Trump and in terms of oil. So my thing is that tyranny is absolutely wrong in Iran. But if we take them out, then how are we going to assure a democratic process there? Trump is not even talking about that, about the process that will follow. Neither is Netanyahu. So I don't want us to accommodate one tyrant for another one.
1: Rev, once again, you nailed it. You know, I hope people soak up your consistency, which I do every time, and you nail it every time, and we cannot. I love it, and that's why I keep coming back, because you are the teacher, you're the leader for a reason. And I just wanted, before I close today, Rev, I just want to acknowledge the excellence of three of the most important Black leaders in America today: Jasmine Crockett, Hakeem Jeffries, and Yvette Clark, all of whom have been accused by leftists of being the establishment and or AIPAC. And those two terms, Rev, now are interchangeable. They're both used as shorthand for racism and anti-Semitism, because they call Black leaders the establishment for having power, and Black Democrats who support the idea of the existence of the State of Israel as a Jewish state, even if they passionately oppose Netanyahu's regime, are labeled AIPAC. And
0: well, let me say something.
1: Yeah.
0: Address that. First of all,
1: please.
0: I said to a young man, I guess last week, he said, "I just don't like to deal with establishment leaders," young Black man. I said, "Well, do you want to see people in power that you agree with?" He said, "Yes." I said, "Do you agree with Zoran Mandani. He said, yeah, I supported him. I said, well, he is now the establishment because he's the mayor of New York. So y'all get caught up on these slogans and not the definition. Establishment means those that are in a position to establish policy, laws, etc. So talking about they're part of the establishment, that's what we elected them to be, is part of the establishment, is what they do with the establishment. That's one. Second, saying that they took certain monies, well, tell me how their votes or what they did was impacted by their money. You have programs in our community that's being funded against drugs, against violence, against other things by the present administration. It doesn't mean they support Trump. So I think that we get into this, and I think you're raising a good point, we get into this slogan stuff to where you just fast forward a title and demonize people by it and never stop and say, wait a minute, what are we talking about? I mean, to be against establishment blacks, establishment Latinos and all that are not misusing their established position, but using it, is to say what? That we want to always have the right wing in the establishment? Barack Obama was the president 8 years. That was the establishment. So let's think about what we're saying rather than having these knee-jerk reactions. I remember several years ago, Brian, a guy stopped me in St. Louis, Missouri. He said, Reverend Al, I've known you, following you for years. Now you got your own show on TV and radio and, you know, you mainstreaming. I said, what am I saying now that I wasn't saying then? No, but you're saying it on TV and radio. I said, so you're more comfortable with me talking to 300 people in the street than talking to 1 million people on the weekend? And that makes sense to you? And you say, you admit I'm saying the same thing? I could see about my speech change if I still wasn't standing up for brutality. I still wasn't doing the funeral. I'm just doing it where I can broaden the message. And you got a problem with that? You have ghettoized leadership. You have limited what we could do because somebody told you to fit us in our place. Thank you for your call, Brian. Let's go to Christine in Manhattan, New York. Christine.
2: Reverend Hill, thank you so much for taking my call. I have a couple of points. I had two, and now I have three since listening to Brian. I am behind, I'm a Democrat. I'm behind Akeem Jeffers 100%. And I said to my friends a while ago, around the time President Obama said to the people in the Dominion to vote yes, I said, I would love to tell Hakeem to pull President Obama's coattail and tell him to tell these young people to register as Democrats and vote as Democrats. And I say, I'm going to say it on Reverend Al's show. I don't know if I really supposed to say it. But what do you think? I mean, is it wrong to tell people how to vote?
0: No, it's not wrong to give your opinion. You're not putting a gun to their head or forcing them. You're expressing your opinion.
2: Okay. And that's my opinion. I think Hakeem should hook up with President Obama and tell these young people don't know. And also, someone need to educate them on Republican, definition of Republican, and Democrat, what they did and what they do. And I had a conversation with someone the other day. When I used to live at Fort Hamilton, going back to John McCain, when I moved to Fort Hamilton in 1976, my husband was a sergeant at the time, and their mission every day was oh my goodness, what's the word? Positive. They had to do positive, and they was conservative. That's the word they were using. And do your job well. And when John McCain, Republican, had his whatever, and then they changed conservative Republican became conservative, and then that blew my mind. So I like when people say what they are. That's why I always say I'm a straight up Democrat, and I find a problem with people putting all these hooks on Democrats. You either Democrat or you a Republican wannabe, in my opinion. And my next point, I want to mention that man in the White House. He has put that arch over Arlington National Cemetery.
0: Right.
2: And you know my life story.
0: Hold on 1 minute. I got to take my break. I got to take a break. We'll be right back. On a break. We'll be right back. Keeping it real. Shopton. Be right back.

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0: It real. I'm your host, Reverend Al Sharpton, and we're back. 1-877-532-5797. Don't forget, Politics Nation with Al Sharpton, live at 5 p.m. tomorrow and Sunday. I'm working live both days on this holiday weekend, and we're going to deal right with the issues and with Tulsi Gabbard resigning as the head of intelligence. That's all the more reason I'm glad I have the ranking member of foreign affairs of the Congress, Congressman Meeks. We can talk to him about that, as well as the immigration crackdown, as well as the $1.776 billion slush fund that they're giving, that Trump is trying to get to give to his people operated illegally and were in some cases convicted January 6th. Make sure you watch Politics Nation. Meeks will be live with me, ranking member of Foreign Affairs. I'm also going to have one of the ranking members of Judiciary Committee, Zoe Lofgren, talking about how they're going to block this anti-weaponization fund and how they're going to block the ballroom. We'll have the chair of the Mississippi Democratic Party on and talk to him about redistricting and how the Mississippi Democratic Party plans boycotts, protests in the wake of the ruling. This ruling could be the loss of 17 seats in the Mississippi House of Representatives, 7 seats in the Senate, and plans to use the Pre-Voting Rights Act era tactics. And I want to talk to them about what they're going to do in Mississippi. And then we on Sunday, I'm going to have Glenn Ivey on, who was the sponsor of the George Floyd Justice and Policing Act on its anniversary, which is on the 6th, and where we are in terms of blocking in the House the anti-weaponization fund. I'm also going to have on Sunday the Democratic candidate for governor in Kentucky, Charles Booker, and the Democratic candidate in Alabama, Doug Jones. And we're going to talk about this new PBS documentary on W.E.B. Du Bois. It's a good thing for you to do on the Memorial Day weekend. Remember those soldiers, yes, in the military, and those soldiers on the battlefield. We're going to talk about this new documentary on W.E.B. Du Bois on PBS with the actor, Courtney Vance. Courtney Vance himself is the producer. He'll be with me on Sunday, Politics Nation with Al Sharpton. So don't take the weekend holiday and be uninformed. 5 p.m. Eastern time, both tomorrow, Saturday, and Sunday. You done got friends coming and family coming. Tell them, have I turned you on to Politics Nation? I want you to be informed. Reverend Al gets the people in the middle of the mix, the top. I don't get just my friends how smart they are. Make sure you tune them in. You that also are in the New York area, whether you're visiting, some of our board members in town, visiting, or you stay within the Connecticut, New Jersey, New York corridor, be at the Saturday Action Rally in the morning. I'll be there giving my Memorial Day address, where Memorial Day started, where we ought to be now, and who we ought to be remembering will be part of my address. That is at 9 a.m. sharp, 9 to 11, at the historic Mother A.M.E. Zion Church, 137th Street and Lenox Avenue in Harlem. You that are not in the area, you can watch it live on Impact Television, AME Zion Network, www.nationalactionnetwork.net, or YouTube/NAN, N-A-N. You got no excuse not to be on virtually or in person. And I think that it is important. Let me, I'm going back to Christine, but let me get me some of the message board. Diane DeGeneres, I believe it is DeGeneres, I know I'm saying it wrong, Turbide is saying, I'm listening from Quebec. Will not hold in your land of the free. Stephen Colbert late night show got canceled, not only because the president cannot take a joke, he got canceled because people actually genuinely love him, respect him, and connected with him for giving people a place safe, humane, compassionate for these times we live in. Very good. Thank you for saying that. And thank you for doing that. Message from Quebec, Canada. Gene Ho says, why in Red Mal talking about Democrats? I got a better question, G Ho. Why aren't you listening to the show? I talk about Democrats every day. I mostly challenge Democrats. And he said, let's talk about reparations. We talk about that every day. You got the wrong show, wrong host. We do that all the time. But nice try. Let's go to Christine. Let's go back to Christine in Manhattan. You're keeping it real with Al Sharpton.
1: Hello?
0: Yes.
1: Hi, Reverend Al. I want to throw Tom Tillis in there. I lived in North Carolina. Let's move back to North Carolina in 2005. And I have been voted since 1971. First time I voted here in New York. And I registered. You have to register the vote for your name to be on the roll. And at that time, New York, Maryland, and the beginning of North Carolina, all you had to do was go in to vote. You tell your name, and then they check you off. And at the end of North Carolina in 2000, I think it was 15, maybe 14, Tom Tillis and the Republicans, they passed that law where you had to have a ID to vote. I remember the first time I went in to vote, I showed my military ID. The lady flipped because they, instead of them saying you need a ID with your address on it. They just said an ID. Anyway, they really needed it. And that's when, and I thought it was voter suppression. And same thing, now when I came here to New York, then they started with the ranked choice voting. And I still think that's voter suppression. And right. Let me move on to my third point. My husband is buried in Arlington Cemetery, and in 1970.
0: Christine, we're gonna hit another break. Go ahead, make your point.
1: Oh, I'm sorry. No, I that's it, Reverend. I can tell that another.
0: No, I know. I'm saying we let you talk through one break. I can't go through two. So go ahead and make your point. I'll give you a memorial to your husband.
1: My memorial, yes. My husband, Arnold Eli, Sergeant Major, retired Sergeant Major Arnold Eli Fritz, 26 years. He's buried in Arlington Cemetery. And the day he said, in 1976, he said he wanted to be buried in Arlington Cemetery because he didn't want anyone urinating on his grave. And I think that's what this man, the 47, is doing to those soldiers now. They chose Arlington for a reason. I know you've been there. It's the prettiest cemetery I've ever been to. It's calm. It's peaceful. I mean, I know they're dead, but it's peace. That's where they want to be.
0: That's right. All right. Thank you for your call. And G-Ho says, who's responsible for everything that has happened to us as blacks? White supremacists. Black people have been oppressed, G, by Democrats and Republicans. And I think that we've got to support whoever supports us. I met the other day, Workers' Family Party. We're getting ready to do some stuff together. I think that we've got to be on the side of those that are on our side. So who's really owes us reparations yet pushing it the day we pushing it? Who pushed civil rights? Who pushed voting rights? A party didn't push it. Just 3 weeks ago, I was at the United Nations making a speech to the whole UN. We got a resolution passed about reparations. And Zohran Mamdani is there. He's a Democrat. So let's not make this being tribal. Let's make this being principled, if that is what you really want to do. Now, some of us just want to take shots, and some of us got other motives. I don't know, but I can answer those questions easily. Let's take a break. Be right back. Keeping it real. Exhale Friday. 1-877-532-5797. 1-877-532-5797. Shopton. Keeping it real. Be right back.
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0: Right on, Sam. 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

Keeping it real, keeping it real. I'm your host, Reverend Al Sharpton, and we're back. 1-877-532-5797. 1-877-532-5797. And of course, you that want to go on the message board, you can go to nationalactionnetwork.net. nationalactionnetwork.net, and we will go forward and read some of your comments. I see DJ Biggs says you all lives matter in reparations under Africa. And is that supposed to be your lives matter? Oh. It's spelled wrong. I'm trying to make sense out of it. Democrats get organizations after organizations to study reparations, but no Czech immigrants come here and get free housing. I agree with that, which is why I think we got to put the pressure on. It took how many years to even get a Civil Rights Act, then to get a Voting Rights Act, and now they're trying to take that. So, it's about a consistent fight. And then I think he was saying something about we should not deal with Ghana getting reparations. But, you know, a guy came and explained that to me. If people would sit down and tell me what it is they're trying to say, that's why we had a commission pass about reparations, I might agree with you. But people start calling people names and jumping up in their face. Ain't no punks here. You ain't, that ain't gonna work with me. But we can sit down and make rational sense. Because some of what he was saying about should Ghana be.

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0: Keeping It Real. I am your host, Reverend Al Shopton, and we're back. Keep it real. Reverend Dr. Charles Williams II is our co-host, and we are in NXL Friday. Let's go to Al in Cleveland, Ohio. Al. Is Al there?
1: Yeah, okay. First, I'd like to raise faith to the supreme power of wisdom, most gracious, most merciful, Lord of understanding, awareness, and insight. My subject for today, Reverend Al, is it possible for us to create a registered vote recall drive? And the reason why I'm saying this is because once upon a time, I didn't vote about 20 years ago. I had someone, you know, ride up and, hey, man, you vote no. Why? And my reasoning was is that every time somebody get somebody in office, they renege on what they promised or they never fulfill. And this is the situation we're dealing with now as far as even Trump is involved. So if we can build a voting block based on recall, then this would establish if someone running for office and mayor and we have this voting block to recall them, it'll be less likely they won't go against the will of the people. And this is what we, you know, going
0: so you're saying there ought to be a legal apparatus that the public can use to recall people if they're dissatisfied with how whether or not they kept their commitments that they made while they were running.
1: Yes, because from my understanding right now, I mean, the public has the power to recall a candidate. Matter of fact, it not too long ago happened over in East Cleveland about a mayor.
0: Right.
1: Okay, he was recalled, but the voters, you know, they didn't vote him out. So the ability is there that we can recall a candidate if they're not satisfying the will of the people. You know, and you know, and I'm putting this out there, right? Because like I said, I used to be a non-voter, and my reason behind that is they get in, they make a promise, and they renege every time. You know, and they never...
0: Well, I think that, thank you for your call. I think all of us have had that experience. And I like the idea of a recall. And absent of that is to make sure you organize against them the next election. And I think that once we start making examples out of people that make positions or take positions and don't or do what they say, we vote them out of office and it'll scare the next two or three. But to drop out of the process and be cynical, that's what they want you to do. I'm convinced, Reverend...
2: Yeah.
0: Dr. Williams, there's some people just don't want to engage because they're lazy and don't want to organize. And it's easier to just, you know, yell and holler and then go on home into oblivion. Nobody know who you are than to really get out here and work with something and make change happen. And I think Al is right. We need to recall people openly and say, that's not what you promised. That's what you're doing. But you got to be involved in order to be effective. You got to be involved in more than yourself. You have to organize people around it, not just holler at people, because you can't call people a sack of names and expect them to agree with you or follow what you're talking about. So either we're serious about getting something done or we're not.
2: You know, Rev, you're absolutely right. And I feel the pain because we have fought to get folks elected and got them elected and turned around, and it wasn't 2-3 days before they got in there, we already felt like we needed to threaten the protest. I mean, it's just it's the nature of the business. But I will suggest this: I don't tap out of the process; I tap into the process, and that means the purpose of a National Action Network, purpose of the civil rights organization, is to hold accountable, is not to be cozy. And I think sometimes people think we're an extension of the Democratic Party. I tell NAM members all the time, we are not an extension of the Democratic Party. You go to the Democratic Party meeting, that's when you do Democratic Party politics. We are fighting against injustice. So, and we have to make sure that we keep candidates and keep elected officials on our issues. I'm meeting with a Senate candidate tomorrow, and I'll meet with that Senate candidate, and I'll tell him straight up and down. I don't, you know, you can tell me about this, you can tell me about that, and how bad it is, and this, and around the country, and the war, and this. I want to know, when I call you, and when Ebony Riley, our Vice President of Governmental Affairs, call you, Senior Vice President Nan call you, will you take the call and make sure that your vote is in the right place when it come to voting rights, when it come to George Floyd, when it come to civil rights, when it come to equal opportunity? That's all we want to know.
0: And I think that is important, because all of this name call, oh, y'all just with the Democrats. First of all, if we're in a position in the Democratic primary, everybody running in the primary is a Democrat. So, you know, if you didn't say something, nobody would know that you didn't even know the system. Democratic primaries are only Democrats. Republican primaries are Republicans. Then when whoever wins the Democratic primary and the Republican primary run against each other, so you don't even know what you're talking about. But secondly, I've always taken, and you've been with Nan and in leadership a long time. You've been with us since you was a teenager. I've always taken the position that you got me confused with others that have led civil rights groups. We don't need all of what you're saying. So you're right. Don't join us.
2: Right.
0: Because that ain't what all this pie in the sky stuff you talking about we going to do, and you got no practical way to do it. You're right. Don't join our organization. You can't be outside the organization and tell us what to do. But if you don't agree with what we doing, join something else. But be a part of something. Because we do what we believe, and we got receipts. Show me your receipts, and I'll respect you. Can't show no receipts, you just run in your mouth, next. And that's just how I deal with it. And because I've been out here too long, I've been out here long enough to have seen the best in each field. From integrationist to Pan-Africanist to all of it. So ain't none of that going in any way impress me. I done heard the best in that. I've seen the best that deal with all kind of threats. Done that. Been that. What I want to see is us get something done step by step and following the strategy that gets the enemies off our back, who are now on us worse than we've seen in a long time. Let's take a break. Be right back. Keeping it real. Shopton. Be right back.
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11: Do you ever wonder what the Bible says about what's going on in the world? Well, God's Word does have something to say. All of life answers can be found in the Bible. 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
0: Reverend Dr. Charles Williams II is our co-host. Don't forget tomorrow, Saturday the 22nd. I'm sorry, Saturday the 23rd. On Politics Nation with Al Shopton tomorrow at 5 o'clock, I want to get into, and I will get into, what happens now with Tulsi Gabbard going, who's going to head intelligence. I want to get into the immigration crackdown vote that the Republicans put off because they didn't want to put a section that Trump wanted in there, and rather embarrass him, they put it off. And a $1.776 billion fund that would likely benefit Trump's allies. And we're going to talk about the War Powers Resolution that would have limited the War Powers Act, would have dealt with what was going on in Iran. They delayed that vote. So I'm going to have on those issues the ranking member of the Foreign Affairs Committee that this falls under, Congressman Greg Meeks, will be live with me. I'm going to have Congresswoman Lofgren, who is a congresswoman from California. She's right in the middle of the fallout of the anti-weaponization fund. I want her to give us what is really going on, how his approval ratings will be translated into votes, what is the strategy. And I'm going to have on the state chair of the Democratic Party of Mississippi, State Representative Taylor, and how this redistricting could cost them as much as 17 seats in the Mississippi House of Representatives and 7 seats in the state, and they're going to be boycotting doing things in Mississippi. He's going to break it on tomorrow night, Saturday, on Politics Nation with Al Shopton, 5 p.m. Eastern Time. I just mentioned this beautiful PBS documentary on PBS coming out. And Courtney Vance, many of you know him, great actor, is the executive producer of it. I'm going to have him on the show tomorrow night talking about W.B. Du Bois. We ought to remember him, a great champion soldier for our people. We're going to have him on. I'm going to have on the Senate candidate for the Democrats in Alabama and Kentucky, Charles Booker and Doug Jones. And I'm going to go back to this anti-weaponization fund and how it deals with the George Floyd Justice and Policing Act by the author of the act, Congressman Glenn Ivey, among others. So it's going to be 2 action nights that you don't want to miss. Politics Nation with Al Shopton tomorrow at 5 and Sunday at 5 live on MS Now. You that are in the New York, New Jersey, Connecticut area, meet me in the morning at the Saturday Action Rally at the Mother AME Zion Church, 137th Street and Lenox Avenue, 9 a.m. to 11 a.m. I'm going to be giving my Memorial Day message at what Memorial Day really means and should mean to us, as well as laying out again our voter brigades we're organizing and the big build-up for the August 28th National March in Washington. All of that I'll be discussing and speaking to in the morning. If you're in the tri-state area, meet us there at Mother AME Zion, 137th Street and Lenox Avenue in Harlem. If you're not in the New York area, you can watch it live on Impact Television. You can watch it at live stream on www.nationalactionnetwork.net. You can also watch it on AME Zion Network, and you can watch it on YouTube/NAN. Reverend Dr. Williams, what's going on at National Action Network Detroit chapter Saturday morning in the morning?
2: can join us tomorrow, 10 a.m. at the historic King Solomon Baptist Church, 6114th Street. A couple of different things. We want folks to come and join us so you can sign up for a voter brigade. We are going out educating folks about the election that's incoming and making sure that folks are registered. On top of that, tomorrow we will have Representative Haley Stevens, who is running for U.S. Senate. As of right now, she is the front runner in the state of Michigan. We're looking forward to hearing from her. And then we also want to make sure that everybody is prepared for Election Day. We are Michigan. We are preparing to build a strategy for Operation Long and Strong. We want all the lines long. We want a strong voter turnout. We have folks in Michigan who are trying to challenge absentee ballots and early voting. So this year it's going to be very important to dramatize the vote by having long lines wrapped around buildings on Election Day. So we are getting folks to get out and make sure that they're with us, a part of that campaign. Also, we are signing folks up. We're lining up and preparing to get to Washington, D.C. on August 28th. You don't want to miss it. You want to make sure you're there. So make sure that you sign up to be a part of the brigade and the buses and everything that'll be going from Detroit to Washington, D.C. And then for those who are making commitments for our support, a new national office, make sure you come and do what we've asked for you to do so we can continue to keep moving this movement forward.
0: All right. Thank you for that. And Detroit, be on alert and be there in the morning. And let's go to I see Justin Fletcher saying on our message board, Trump is an A, I won't say the name, a-hole, no justice, no peace. Al Sharpton, you're the best. Justin Fletcher from Myrtle Beach, South Carolina. I love Myrtle Beach. That's a beautiful city. Love it. Thank you for that, Brother Fletcher. And I think good afternoon from Rev 11216. Good afternoon, Reverend Sharpton and Ann family. See you at the House of Justice as soon as we settle down at the new location. We're about 2 weeks off. They just sent me pictures. We're almost there. Rev, and according to your time, can you squeeze in a few minutes? You know what to do. If you want to try to see me, you should call off and set a time. I already got people set up every week. I can't do that. I don't know you're coming, and I'm not going to hold people that we already given a point. All you got to do is call office, say, can I get on the list, talk to Rev this Saturday or next Saturday, and we work that out. Let's go to the great city of Cleveland, Ohio, to the president of the Greater Cleveland Chapter National Action Network, the one and only Dr. Marcia McCoy. Dr. McCoy.
3: Yes, sir. Our Honorable Reverend Dr. Professor Al Sharpton and our Reverend Dr. Charles Williams II today, our Cuyahoga County Board of Elections certified our primary election results, which means the election results are official as opposed to being unofficial. In spite of the redistricting of the maps, NAN members were able to sustain their precinct level positions, and we've gained new members who ran for precinct committee for the first time. They won. So we're taking the necessary steps of our middle name. We're taking action and being responsible for getting the voters out in the areas we live in. Radio listeners, all roads lead to Washington, D.C., August 28th.
0: Yeah.
3: Call me, 216-374-0913, 216-374-0913, 216-374-0913. Guess what, Doctor? Reverend Dr. Bishop E.T. Kavanaugh will be 98 years old on tomorrow.
0: Is that right? 98?
3: Yes, sir. Yes, sir. Come on, Bishop. Bring
4: Dr. Al Sharpton.
0: Yes, sir.
4: Dr. Todd Williams.
2: Yes, sir.
4: Hold my mule, my brother.
2: I got you.
4: A wise politician once asked, what is the most important concern with winning the presidency of the United States of America? James Carville says that it's the economy, stupid. Americans' most essential preoccupation is to feed the family, pay their bills, maintain transportation, and care for their common general welfare. When convicted felon was asked about the American people, Donald Trump's financial situation, his immediate response was, I don't think about Americans' financial situation when negotiating with Iran. He further emphasized that I don't even care a little bit. He doesn't care about high prices while trying to feed your family, sometimes deciding on being hungry or buying your medicine. He doesn't care about the highest gas prices ever that challenge whether you walk or ride a bicycle, paying your mortgage, or losing your house, or keeping your job and employment secure. Convicted president does not care even a little bit. What he does care about is cutting taxes for his millionaire and billionaire friends, creating and starting an unnecessary war that will end up costing the American people $100 billion. This is a complete reversal of the lie that he promised and pledged the American people that he would not do. This bald-faced lie has killed 13 Americans, 3,600 Iranians, 254 children, and 1,000 wounded. Two-thirds of the American people think that this was a wrong decision, and his numbers plummeted down to 38%, a new low. The egregious sex trafficking notorious Jeffrey Epstein file, which mentioned Trump over 5,000 times during a 10-year relationship where young girls as young as 13 years of age were assaulted, molested, and raped. The great Maya Angelou, her wisdom says, when people show you who they are the first time, believe it. When convicted felon tells you that he does not care even a little bit about your financial situation, believe him. He means that. Financial stability and security are what make people survive. Leave it to the president. Your livelihood means absolutely nothing to him. For poor people, for people of color, and especially black people, he wants to deny your right to vote, to be treated equitably in the military, in the workplace, and deny the freedom to go forward, regardless of your race, creed, or ethnicity. Like a mob boss, this immoral, convicted president incited an insurrection against the Capitol and the government officials within, resulting in 5 law and order police being killed. Then, after the president pardoned the lawbreakers, he will now use or try to use taxpayers' money to pay these criminals $1.8 billion for this insidious crime that they committed. What an obscene, ignominious disregard for American jurisprudence. Nothing could be more unpresidential. In fact, the most unpresidential treasonous act in American history. Convicted felon Donald Trump wants a racist, bigoted, white, nationalist, supremacist, authoritarian, dictatorial government that will make him a king and a dictator.
0: All right. Let me thank Bishop. And happy birthday, Bishop. That is wonderful that you are going to be 98 years old. Let me thank Bishop E.T. Cavanaugh. Let me thank Marcia McCoy for always making sure he ends our week with a message. Let me thank Reverend Charles, Reverend Dr. Charles Williams II. Let me thank all of you that called in, listened in, you that called in and couldn't get through but hung in there anyhow. Remember, whatever we do, wherever you go, however you feel, tell somebody, tell anybody, tell everybody. Reverend Al told you personally, keep it real. Keep it real. Keep it real. I'll talk to you Monday.
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24: 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I got the details up next in the hot spot. 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All right.

0: 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Drop it like it's hot.
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4: All right, it's about the morning show. It's time at the hot spot. What up, Brat?
5: What up, Ricky? Good morning, everybody. I'm your girl, Brat Tat Tat, and this is the hot spot where we bring you music, movies, and more. So let's get on off into it. Well, y'all, our girl Sherry Shepherd is signing off the air, and she recently gave an emotional monologue for her final episode. Oh, man, we're going to miss her. Here's a little bit of that.
6: This is it. This is the last episode of Sherry. When I say, hey, family, I don't take it lightly, because for 1 hour every day, I really felt like everybody here and at home was my family. Thank you. I'm going to do more stand-up comedy because I am a comedian, and that is what I love.
5: Oh.
4: Yeah, congratulations to her.
5: I know. Everybody on her whole team, DJ Sus One, like everybody who put that show together and helped keep it going. We wish her the best, right, Ricky?
4: Absolutely. Absolutely. Look forward to seeing her on the comedy stage. We support her. We love her. And I just wish her the absolute best. And I think she did a great job.
5: So do I. So do I. And before that, you know, she did Dish Nation with us. So, you know, we all got close to Sherry, and she's a really sweet, she's a genuinely sweethearted person, and she's from Chicago. So shout out to her. You know, she took over for the legendary daytime slot that was first held down by Wendy Williams and the Wendy Williams Show back in 2022. And she had a good long run. Back in February, it was announced that this would be her final season of the show. And she started as a fill-in host, and she ended up becoming the host. So congratulations on a great run to Sherry Shepherd. We absolutely love you over here. All right, y'all, moving on. Rich Homie Quan's team released an AI-generated music video honoring the late rapper who passed away in 2024. The visual reportedly uses artificial intelligence to recreate Quan in emotional scenes, including moments showing him interacting with his children. And while some fans view this tribute as heartfelt and modern, many others felt deeply uncomfortable with the use of the AI to digitally recreate the rapper after his death. I mean, how do y'all feel about that? It's sometimes, like when I see the Michael Jackson ones, I don't know, it make me feel funny sometimes. Somebody did me one of like my grandmother, and I was grateful for the thought process. It was creepy to me, and I couldn't even watch it. You know, I was like, ooh, it just made me feel weird. So I don't know. I mean, how do y'all feel about this?
4: I just think people should check with relatives before they do stuff like that. Because people do stuff
5: and they don't,
4: for
5: they
4: you
5: don't.
4: Because they want you to have it, but they don't know if you mentally able to receive that. And that's why I just prefer to just ask for what I would like. And I don't like, that's why I don't care for gifts, because I didn't, that's not my thing. That's something that you would like for me to see, or you would like me to have. But that don't mean that I need that and I want it, because it might have a negative effect on me.
5: Yeah.
4: And I think people mean well. But like I don't want to open up no page and see some of the stuff, you know. It just be giving creepy.
5: It do. I absolutely agree. I know y'all have the best thoughts in mind and stuff like that to do something nice, but just write me a letter or something. You know what I'm saying? It's like, that's weird to see, and it's like a trigger, and it sparks emotions, and it does all kind of things.
4: And damn, like, artists too. Ooh, Jesus.
5: Oh, Lord Jesus. We're going to wrap it on up, Ricky, before you get started. If you missed any of the show, you can check it out on the Ricky Smiley Morning Show podcast, available wherever you get your podcast. And I hope to see you on the One Voyage Cruise.
4: Hey.
5: 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That's what's up, y'all. 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

0: He loved me, yes, he loved me, so he home. Hello, hello, it's Molly. Hello, yeah. Good morning. Good morning, Ricky Molly. Good Ricky Molly, my, dear my man, boss man. Hello, hello.
1: Yeah,
0: dear my man, boss man, dear Molly. Hello.
1: Molly, what up, Molly? What's up?
0: Did my lead this black Tony girlfriend? Hey, let me tell you something. He's not coming to work today. he's not gonna be work today. Cause he made love to me. He made love me long time, all night long. We were, he tell me call his boss man, let him know we're not coming to work today. He's sleeping.
2: That's him snoring right there, behind, right there.
0: Yeah, he's sleeping.
2: Wake him up real quick.
0: I can't wake him. Mm-mm. You know what?
1: Molly.
0: Yeah,
1: Molly, you said Black Tony made love to you for a long time.
0: He said, baby, he said I got honey pie and I got Rhino Pill.
1: Oh, he got a
2: okay. Oh man,
0: I played my song for him. Did my song for my man Black Tony.
1: So,
0: did my baby son? Did my baby Black Tony song?
1: Put it up. Put it closer so we can hear. I think that's Tony Braxton.
0: Yeah, I love me some him. He said when he get up, he gonna take me to Greater Hospital, cause my back hurt.
3: Man.
0: So he said he put. He said my lead, I'm gonna put you in Huckabuck. He put me in Huckabuck.
1: Huckabuck. Melly.
0: Yeah, Melly. He put honey pie and rhino pill.
1: Melly, the Black Tony put that foot on their neck.
0: Oh, yeah. He said, baby, I'm going to fold you up. He said, baby, I'm going to fold you up.
1: He folds you up like a lounge chair, Melly.
0: Yeah. My Melly. Back hurt. Yeah. He said, baby, Melly, I'm going to fold you up.
1: Hey, did you do his nails and stuff while his toes give him a pedicure?
0: Yeah, we're gonna do it. I'm gonna do his nails and his pedicure, mine and his money petty when we go to my salon in the morning. But first we gotta go to Grady Hospital where all the black people go and get my back looked at, cause he put me a huckleball.
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1: Listen, our relationships can be a beautiful thing. But let's be real, everybody has that one thing, you know, they just aren't putting up with, whether it's cheating, lying, lack of effort, or disrespect.
9: Yeah, Ricky. A woman is going viral for arguing that women shouldn't leave a man for cheating if he's provided, if he's respectful, and if he's not abusive. Here's what she said.
10: Y'all gonna hate what I'm about to say, but I'm gonna say it anyway. Cheating is not enough to leave that man. Y'all looking at me crazy, but it's true. I'm sorry, but I wholeheartedly believe that every single man cheats. And if you're getting up under this post saying, oh, my man don't cheat, my man don't this, that means he's good at it. Long story short, if that man is treating you well, you are taken care of, you're not getting hands put on you, you feel me? He's providing. Cheating is at the bottom of the list.
9: Wow.
1: Oh,
9: no.
1: That's crazy.
9: Ricky, this video has the internet divided. A lot of people are arguing that this view dismisses, you know, the emotional damage caused by infidelity, and it ignores the necessity for trust in a relationship, and also it harms a woman's self-respect. Now, others, on the other hand, are saying that infidelity is not a reason to destroy a home or that all men cheat.
1: Yeah, that's something. Gary, now this video, you know, has the internet in a frenzy. Many people are arguing that, you know, this view dismisses the, you know. Didn't you just read that?
9: Yeah. I mean, I just said it.
1: Wait a minute. You just read that?
9: I just said it, yeah. So we just trying to figure out if cheating is a deal breaker.
1: Stop.
9: We got all need ADD medication on the show.
4: Yeah, I'm glad somebody stopped.
1: Wait a minute. Hold on.
9: Mm-hmm.
1: Okay, let me tell you what. Okay, I'm listening to you.
9: Yeah.
1: And then I'm not thinking that I'm supposed to read the next point,
9: right.
1: But I'm listening to you.
9: Right.
1: And then once I start reading, I thought it was my turn to read
9: the next paragraph.
4: No, that's okay.
11: Yeah. Checked out,
9: I need my Adderall, too.
11: You checked out,
9: dog.
1: Was that ADHD or just dumb?
9: No, it was
1: bold.
9: It's ADHD.
4: That was bold.
9: I have it, too.
1: Oh, my God.
9: I get it, Ricky.
1: I said it sounded like what
4: she
1: just said.
4: Protect that shit. You know, it sounded like what she just said. Well, it was.
11: She was trying to be nice about it.
9: No, I get it.
4: Trying to protect that chick.
9: No, because I'm ADHD, too. But it's actually both.
4: I'm free to
9: it's
4: save
9: both.
4: It.
9: Special K, it's both.
1: Hey, boy, I feel so dumb right now.
4: Oh, really?
1: I done messed up a whole break.
4: Oh, my God.
1: Today.
11: Yes, sir. Said, yeah, did you just read that?
1: Yeah.
9: It's all right.
1: Look, I did a show last night. I went to bed at 11:30. I used to go to bed at 7:30, so I'm a little off this morning. This coffee ain't kicked in yet. So this morning we want to know, is cheating a deal breaker? If not, what is your deal breaker? Gary, what's your deal breaker?
4: That cheating, honey. I don't know how this woman could sit here and say something crazy like that. If that's the damn case, why get married? And just have an open relationship, then, and if you're going to go ahead and do all that stuff. I don't care if they're not fighting you or not doing it. No, ma'am. Cheating, and you married to a person and they cheating, that is the most humiliating thing to me. How did you go out in a public, especially if you're a public person, and you go out in the public and you think, oh, girl, me and Leroy are just having a good time together, just cheesing it up, smiling, and it's a damn tramp across the room saying, huh, she thinks she all that, and I had his ass last night. Mm-hmm. No, sir. I don't like nothing like that, honey.
1: That is humiliating.
4: That is very much humiliating.
1: To have somebody in the room that's messing with somebody, that is total humiliation.
9: Yeah.
12: I think that woman is looking at she being provided for, and maybe that's the most important thing to her. That works for her.
9: You know what that sounds like to me? That sounds prostitute-y. I'm sorry. You're giving me money, taking care of my financial needs, so you can go be with other women. Sorry. That's a line I think you shouldn't cross.
4: That's why I always say, if I was going to get in a relationship, I'd rather have some damn body that's debilitated, that can't do nothing but just love me, honey. Let me just come over and say hi to you. And so, yes, that's what I want, honey. So I ain't got to worry about you cheating because you can't go no damn well because you can't do nothing. Gary. But you can love me and hold me.
1: So he ain't got no arms and no legs. Uh-huh. Now you around here, walking around here with Nugget Nathaniel.
9: What has happened?
4: outfit is taken, honey.
9: How did we go from deal breakers to Nugget Nathaniel? Only Ricky.
4: Yeah, well, that's who I want.
1: Lick him, Larry, then cheated.
4: Oh. Yeah, honey.
1: B.E. James ain't doing right now. You got Nugget Nathaniel. He ain't got no arms and no legs. Mm-hmm. You pushing him around in a wheelchair.
4: Oh, man.
1: Basically, you're in a relationship with a throw pillow. All right.
9: Mr. Smiley, no. No, sir.
1: Got him sitting at the front of your bed, nope. In front of the other pillows watching TV.
9: Absolutely not, Mr. Smiley.
1: He can't change. Got a remote sitting next to him. Oh.
11: He's just looking at it.
1: Oh, he's just watching the news.
4: Yeah, all right. But it's love there, honey. As long as it's love.
1: And then you got him on an outfit to match the rest of the pillows that you got from Home Goods.
9: Excuse me, sir.
11: Nathan.
1: Nugget Nathaniel.
12: Can you regain control?
1: 866-9-RICK-866-9-RICKEY. Let's go to the phones. Good morning.
3: My name is Jasmine, and I'm calling Coco. And I feel like it depends because my baby daddy cheated on me with a family member. But I took him back. We had, like, a lot of history, like, 5 years together. So I took him back. And he didn't cheat anymore. So I feel like it depends. Everybody have to go through stuff to get through it. So I feel like that was our moment.
5: My name is Quincy Noble from Toledo, Ohio. And it all depends. I don't believe it can be, but it can be worked out. Okay, it's always a two-way street. It's a story on both sides, but it can be worked out. Is it right? No, it's not. But if you talk about it and y'all can, you know, refuse it and work it out, then hey.
13: Yeah, this is Levi from Charlotte. I'm calling in to say that cheating shouldn't be a deal breaker. Marriage is for better or worse, and then you just caught the man at his worst.
14: No, I wouldn't say. For one, my name is Cookie, and I'm calling from Indianapolis. I wouldn't say that cheating is a deal breaker. I would just say that you got to keep a spare tire.
15: Cheating is definitely a deal breaker, and I'll tell you why. When you get married and you say your vows, that's committing adultery. So, yes, it's definitely a deal breaker.
1: Hey, Rob T, my nephew TJ just texted me Nugget Nate.
9: See, we almost moved past it.
4: Okay.
9: Came this close to moving past it.
4: But let me tell you something, Frida. I don't care what nobody say. If a damn woman cheated on a man and he found out about it, ain't no way in hell he gonna kill
12: her. Gary, I know people that have lived through that.
4: No.
12: I know couples that have lived through that where the woman was the one who cheated. And they've managed to work it out because there's a lot of extenuating circumstances that overrode the infidelity.
9: Y'all really think all these married couples out here ain't nobody cheating? No.
4: Y'all really believe that?
12: People don't work through that. People do work through it.
4: They might work through it, but damn it, it's not. It's more so on a man with a woman. A woman cheating, ain't no way in hell you're going to let her cheat and take her down back.
12: I think you'd be surprised if people were honest and really told their truth. You would be surprised.
9: The point is, it changes everything.
12: It might change things and it might make things hard for a while, but people do work through it.
16: Only way this could maybe work if it was an open relationship and both sides agreed to it.
4: No, because I just know a celebrity couple alleged that they were open relationship and hell, they divorcing. So
12: you don't have to be an open relationship sometimes, but people over time, people do make errors in judgment.
4: There ain't no errors. When you cheated, when you go to that damn woman's house and have sex, well, that's not an error. You knew exactly what you was doing. So that's not an error, honey. Sorry. You paid that attention.
1: Y'all trying to work it out, sitting up at Ruth Chris, you know, order her a steak, and then all of a sudden you hear a random queef.
9: You know what? No, sir.
12: In the restaurant?
9: No, you cannot do that. I think we've exhausted this queef. Relationship. I mean, this conversation about relationships.
12: It was a bubble.
9: We should be done. Ricky, no, we should be done.
1: Somebody blew that bag out. You got her a root Chris. You done bought her a big ass boned in ribeye.
9: You know what? And we want to know about your deal breaker. Hit us up 8669 Ricky. That's 8669 Ricky.
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1: Rainy outside. It's raining outside. The temperature is above 70 degrees. The temperature is below 65 degrees. He's sad that Southwest started charging for luggage. She forgets his birthday. She does too much for his birthday. These are reasons why men cheat. He's stressed because Chick-fil-A is still closed on Sunday. He got a promotion at work. He got fired from his job. He's mad the Sherry show got canceled. He's glad Ricky Smiley got a podcast. His cholesterol is high. His blood pressure is low. His dog ran away. His dog came back home. There was road construction. They finished the road construction finally. His car insurance lapsed. His tax refund arrived. His tax refund didn't get here yet. His credit score dropped. His credit score went up. Gas prices went up. Gas prices came back down.
2: Yeah,
1: the Seattle Seahawks won the Super Bowl. Yep. The Republicans took over Congress. He just got some new Jordans. He went to get new Jordans, but all the 10 and a halves were sold out. His tire on his car blew out. The stock market went up. Mortgage rates went down. The TV remote is missing. He lost 20 pounds. He gained 15 pounds. The Wi-Fi is out. The Wi-Fi came back on. Okay. He got a promotion at his job. Again. He got laid off from his job. Again. It's Dr. King's birthday. Michael B. Jordan won an Oscar. He couldn't get New Edition tickets. He got New Edition tickets, but they was way up too high. He found out chili is MAGA. The
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14: Now, when we look at the reality, when the police chief in Washington, D.C. first took office, she made a statement when she came to her first crime scene that we're going to have to start charging the parents with these crimes. They pulled her in the back room, and you ain't heard nothing come out of her mouth since, because that is the reality with us.
15: Just keep it real.
14: 77% of every black home in America is headed by a single mother. If we going to get a hold on these crimes, and you see this man has just issued the National Guard, the feds have taken over D.C., who they going to lock up? Our people.
15: Sharpton keeps it real.
16: Trump is at it again, deploying the military and National Guard to D.C. Yeah, that is a fact. You know, people talk about this is almost a police state. It is a police state in Washington. This is going to lead to some confrontations between police and citizens.
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1: It's Friday, May 22nd. Do you know what time it is? It's Al Sharpton's time. And for the next 3 hours, it's time to put aside all pretenses, deception, denial, or fronting. The time has come to keep it real on Keeping It Real with Reverend Al Sharpton. Very good afternoon to you all across the country, and good morning, good morning, good morning to our West Coast listeners. 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It's Exhale Friday. On Friday, we tell you to call us and talk about whatever is on your mind, whatever's in your heart. All you have to do is call us at 1-877-532-5797. 1-877-532-5797. Or go on the message board at nationalactionnetwork.net. The Mayor Rodney Jones, is saying on the message board, it's Exhale Friday. Let it out. Don't go into the weekend constipating with your thoughts. The mayor said constipated. I didn't say that. I was reading it, but he's right. Don't have your thoughts backed up. Let it out, let it out, let it out. Mr. Mayor, you on it today. You're coining new phrases. Prayara Carrington said, good afternoon, Reverend Sharpton and live stream audience. Last evening was the end of an era in late night TV. The Late Show with Stephen Colbert went out with a bang. Kudos to him and his wife and family. And you know, I think you're absolutely right. I definitely think several things about the Colbert show being canceled. One, I think that it shows again a frightening step toward fascism in this country, where a president can get a major so-called objective network to get rid of a popular host because he attacks or disagrees with him. I remember the Tonight Show as long as I can remember. I'm talking about back in the Johnny Carson days, and it preceded him to shut that show down because of the pressure of this administration should be frightening. Secondly, I think that Stephen Colbert was good at what he did and very open to everybody. I'll never forget, I posted it on my Instagram. You that are on Instagram can go to my Instagram page, real_Sharpton. And I posted on there yesterday a clip from when Stephen Colbert had me on his show, and was very, very open. Let me talk about what I wanted to talk about, race and all that, and suggested to people to go see the documentary on me, Loudmouth. That was about 2.5-3 years ago. And so I knew Colbert. I'd seen him at events. Man, I need you to come on the show. He was that kind of guy. And it makes you also, third point on that, wonder then what are the ones that are doing other shows? What compromises are they making to stay on the air? Because they went after Colbert and they won. They went after the ABC case, And they fired him, and it was such an uprising, they had to bring him back. And he's still there. So you need to understand that anytime you can shut down media, that's a close call to fascism. And talking about fascism, and I'm talking about Jimmy Kimmel when I was talking about ABC. And Jimmy Kimmel, I understand he and Jimmy Fallon all were on last night paying tribute to Stephen Colbert, and that's a good thing. Talking about fascism, two officers who defended, I want you to get this now, who defended the U.S. Capitol during the January 6th United States Capitol attack, Daniel Hodges and Harry Dunn, filed a federal lawsuit against the Trump administration, arguing that the new 1.8, what he's saying, 1.776 billion would it be, dollars, anti-weaponization fund, that is illegal and could reward individuals convicted of attacking police officers during the riot. It's very interesting that it is extremely interesting that now you have law enforcement suing, saying, why are y'all even discussing giving a slush fund of $1.8 billion to people that beat us? It's law enforcement. These are not left-wingers. These are not radicals. Law enforcement having to sue the government. Can you imagine if you are law enforcement like Harry Dunn, went to work that day to protect the Capitol building and the inhabitants, which are members of Congress? And I think that it is, and they beat them, throw things at them, and now you're going to pay them? Let's talk about that. Akeem Smith is putting up on our message board, Reverend Sharpton, NBC News reporting also Trump wants Walsh. Walsh is the new Fed chair that he swore in today. He wants Walsh to be independent despite repeatedly pressuring Jerome Powell. And Akeem on it again. It is an insult to our intelligence to say you want a man to be independent when you ran a man out of it, out of being Fed chair, because he was independent. So it's clear, if people want to think Marsh is not independent, it's because you handpicked him, supported him, and forced his predecessor out because you didn't like his decision. That's a lot to talk about, from the autopsy to Stephen Colbert to what's going on with Walsh and whatever else is on your mind and in your heart. All you have to do is call at 1-877-532-5797. Shirley's saying, Shirley J. Carter, hello from Philadelphia. Candy Martha is saying it's D-shame. Can anybody stop this dirty man? Yeah, us. We got to vote and take the legs from under him with the Senate and the Congress this year. It's in our hands. If the majority switches from the Republicans, they canceled. Let me use this as an example. They canceled a war vote. Authorization of war vote, the Republicans, because they had a majority, because they know they were going to lose the vote. And the War Crimes Act and the War Declaration of War Act, they would have lost, so they canceled the vote. They couldn't do that if we had the majority. We need to take the legs out of them. Not saying the Democratic Party is the greatest thing. It's what is in the strategic benefit of us. So, yes, that's what we need to be doing. Zondra's Lynn Turner says, I'm hoping Colbert will end up on another station. I miss him already. I miss him too. I hope he ends up on another station. And I'll be right there with him. Jacqueline Sinsky Smith says, hello from Texas. And Evan Carter saying, hey, Martinville, Georgia. All right, we on everywhere. And keep telling me where you at. I like to know the reach of the show, as well as what's going on in your community that is of concern. Now, the other thing that we need to deal with, and I'm going to the phones, is this is Memorial Day weekend. Don't forget, Memorial Day started as Decoration Day in the mid-1800s after the Civil War, and it started with people saying we want to remember the Union Army soldiers that fought to keep the country together and inadvertently freed the slaves. It later developed into broader to remembering the Union and Confederate Army. But it was around us. The inception of Memorial Day was around remembering those that fought in the Civil War, and the basic bottom of the Civil War was around slavery. Now, we know the issue there was trying to destabilize the economic base of the South, but it was around slavery. So, as you deal with Memorial Day weekend, remember where it is and educate your family what is the reason we even have it. It's because you had a war that was over the right for people in the Confederate States to continue to have slaves. So Memorial Day without acknowledging that is offbeat. Candy Marthel is saying, thank you, Rev. I went to a town hall meeting last night in Nashville, Tennessee. We're going to work to get these young people to vote and start supporting our kind. Go on, Candy. That's what we need to hear. That's what we need to do. All right, it is Exhale Friday. I hear the music. Let me take my first break and start lining up your phone calls. 1-877-532-5797. 1-877-532-5797. I see you, Pine Bluff, Arkansas. I see you on the board. Keeping it real. Shopping. Be right back.
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0: 1-877-532-5797. 1-877-532-5797. Irvin Carter saying, watching from Martinville, Georgia. Well, thank you, Irvin, and I'm glad you're watching. Akeem Smith again. I like Akeem. He stays on the message board. He says, Trump says he might skip Donald Trump Jr.'s wedding because of the Iran war. What a good father. You know, Akeem, I saw that early this morning when I was at the gym working out. He said because of the war, he may not go to his son's wedding. And yet, the White House schedule is he's going to his golf course in New Jersey. Now, his son's wedding is in the Caribbean. He's going to play golf. Now, if there's an emergency that he can do from the golf course, why can't he do it from his son's wedding? I mean, why are we acting like we are so stupid? This man don't care about nothing, including his own children. Let's talk about all this. And I'm excited about Exhale Friday. I really love because I like to hear people in the weekend. I know it's going to be a long weekend, though I'm intending to be here Monday. So you can, on Memorial Day, we can talk about who you want to remember. I'll be on so you can give your memories. But I definitely like Exhale Friday. So line up the calls and keep hitting them messages so people will know that you've let it out. You are a woke. Let's go to Cynthia in Cincinnati, Ohio. The Buzz. Cynthia, you're keeping it real. Exhale Friday. I don't hear Cynthia.
1: Yes, good afternoon, Reverend L.
0: Good afternoon.
1: Yeah, how are you doing this afternoon?
0: I'm doing great. How you doing?
1: I'm doing fine, thank you. Yes, what you were saying yesterday, and Sister Jennifer, you were correct. When Brother Todd stated by people being poor, the children poor,
0: wait a minute, time. You're moving away from the phone. I can't hear you.
1: Okay. Yeah. I agree what you said yesterday in reference to by poverty, when Brother Todd stated by the parents are poor, then they have poor children. They're not the fault because they're in poverty. The government has created people to stay in those positions by having low wages at $7.25 an hour. How can you live off $7.25 an hour? So they create poverty for people, having them working 4 and 5 jobs, well, really 2 and 3 jobs, and not paying them sufficiently. Then they have them working part-time, so they have to pay life health insurance for them. They have to get food stamps, so they're not making enough money. So who created that problem? Ask yourself, how many people have America lifted out of poverty? Our listen to China. They lift 800 million people out of poverty. So what is America's excuse? No, they excuse they invest in the wrong thing. They invest more money in war than taking care of human beings and building infrastructure. If they take that money and build housing, build schools for the students for them to learn, and provide health insurance for them instead of trying to eliminate everything and give it to the rich. So on a capitalist system, the rich get rich and the poor get poor. Then they talk about China's a dictatorship. America's a dictatorship. When you take the money of taxpayers and send it to war instead of providing for the people, then what are you? Then you got a nutty in office trying to strip everything away.
0: And he's stripping it away in broad daylight. You're absolutely right. You're absolutely right. Again, Akeem is breaking news. Akeem Smith on the message board is ABC News right now is reporting that Tulsi Gabbard is resigning. Interesting. And if ABC News has confirmed it, I would not be surprised at all. Thank you for that info. I'm probably going to do Nicole Wallace's show today. I'm sure we'll be discussing it at length. Let's go to Tanya Covington in Memphis, Tennessee, says, thank you, Reverend Sharpton, from Memphis, Tennessee. Let's go to Ulysses on our call screen. Ulysses in Milwaukee, you're keeping it real with Al Sharpton.
2: Yes, Reverend Al. Good morning to you, or good afternoon to you from Milwaukee.
0: Good afternoon.
2: It's always an anxious moment to speak with you. Look, exhale Friday. Okay, whatever's on your mind. I was walking one day, and it just hit me, you know, from where, I don't know, all these chases through neighborhoods and cities by police for these unyielding drivers. I mean, this is America asleep at the wheel. This is happening all over the country. You know, even in other places of the world. You remember back in the day when there was a governor that you would put on an engine to keep it from going so fast, like a go-kart or something like that?
0: They'd
2: have a governor on.
0: Yeah.
2: All this technology these days. Why is 180 miles an hour on the speedometer? Why can cars go that fast? I mean, it was like a Arsenio Hall moment. Make you say, I mean, if you got speed like that on the odometer, somebody gonna go it.
0: Yeah.
2: But now there ain't nowhere in this country, you know, in the world, maybe on the Autobahn, you can approach those speeds. Okay.
0: Right.
2: All right.
0: Right.
2: Now, this is a tough sell for the car industry. But this is a, this is Americans, citizens feeling represented. We can't have this going through our neighborhood. 15 police cars chasing one car with six teenagers. Okay? There's no representation there. We're, you know, you're innocently driving down the street. I got kids that won't even come into the city because of this. Okay? They choose to live outside the city. All this technology, they can flip a switch and stop your car.
0: Oh, yeah.
2: I mean, no doubt about it. Excuse me? Yes.
0: I said no doubt about it.
2: Yeah, I hear you. So why not devolve the technology in ways that respectfully represents the citizens? We can't have you fly through the neighborhood. I mean, why is he down this phenomenon? Why can't cars, I mean, okay, interstate freeways around here, I think it's, I haven't driven for a while. 65. I mean, I'm scared to drive, okay? I don't even own a car anymore. But 65, 55, whatever it is. So if they would put a governor on all the cars, okay, in the city, you're driving 35, 20. So city driving could have a governor 35 miles an hour, okay? You jump on the freeway, then there's the station, the port, that says, okay, we can let you speed up. But when you exit, there's another port that says, you must speed down. Governor goes into effect.
0: Well, it is all governed, and I get your point. Why put it out there unless you're going to have people excel or exceed the limits? You're absolutely right. Thank you for your call. I hear the music. I have to take my break. It's Exhale Friday. 1-877-532-5797. Uh-oh, NM John McKinney said they can't stop my 74 Corvette. I bet you a dangerous man out there, John. Let's take our break. Be right back. It's Exhale Friday.
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0: real. Exhale Friday, exhale Friday, and all you have to do is call us at 1-877-532-5797. 1-877-532-5797. Let me say by way of announcement, this is going to be a stellar Memorial Day weekend on Politics Nation with Al Sharpton. And make sure you watch it Saturday, tomorrow, and Sunday, 5 p.m. Eastern Time. I'll be live both nights. I want to really get into the Senate Republicans put off the vote on Trump's immigration crackdown and $1.8 billion fund that would likely benefit Trump's allies. And I'm going to talk to Congressman Greg Meeks, who's the ranking member of the Foreign Affairs Committee, also on how they canceled the wars, a Declaration of War Act that the Congress was to vote on, whether Trump was in violation of. Then I'm going to talk to a Judiciary Committee member of Congress about the Anti-Weaponization Fund and how the Democrats are planning to really organize on the ground and around what issues. We'll have this Mississippi State Representative, the state chair of the Democratic Party, talking about how we're going to deal with the redistricting fight in Mississippi. They've also gone at it in South Carolina and trying to go after Jim Clyburn. I have all that on tomorrow. Then on Sunday, I'm going to have on the candidate for the Democratic candidate for the Senate in Kentucky, and I'm going to have on the Democratic candidate in Alabama, Doug Jones, Glenn Ivey, on the anniversary of George Floyd's killing, is going to be on. He's the lead sponsor of the Justice in Policing Act. I'm going to have him on, as well as Courtney Vance, the actor, is going to be on. There is a documentary that they have coming out on PBS on W.E.B. Du Bois. And we're going to have Courtney on, talk about why he's involved and what Du Bois meant. So let's do Memorial Weekend right. Watch Politics Nation both nights. Tell your friends and your family. And in the morning, I will be at the Saturday Action Rally. A couple of people told me last night they have relatives coming in from out of town. Bring them to the rally. 137th Street between 7th and Lenox in Harlem, 9 a.m. to 11 a.m. And you that are not in the New York area can watch it live on Impact Television or at www.nationalactionnetwork.net or at AME Zion Network or, of course, at YouTube/NAN. So you have no excuse not to be part of the rally in the morning. I'm going to deal with the real definition of Memorial Day, why it started, and what we ought to be doing about it now. So between Politics Nation, Saturday and Sunday evening, and the rally tomorrow, you have a lot coming at you from me, and just be there with me. All right, let's go back to the phone, Exhale Friday, and I have verified, as always, Akeem was right. Tulsi Gabbard has announced that she's resigning. As many of you know, she's the National Intelligence Director for Trump. She says her husband is battling bone cancer. So I don't wish no bad on anybody. Certainly our prayers are with anyone. Help. But it is going to open up a real question now of who is Trump going to put in now for national intelligence in her place. All right, let's go to Demetrius in Cleveland, Ohio, W-E-R-E. Demetrius, keeping it real with Al Sharpton.
1: Hey, thank you very much, Sharpton. Let me speak. First of all, yes, concerning Tulsi Gabbard, she did resign, but also I heard on the news as well, you know, she said Iran wasn't a threat of using the nuclear weapons.
0: Right.
1: So I believe part of her reason for resigning, because she disagreed with Donald Trump narrative, saying that Iran was planning on using nuclear weapons. And so, you know, her husband is sick, you know, sadly, but this might give her a reason to resign without really, you know, putting
0: Yeah, well, like I said, we certainly don't wish none on a husband, anybody's in my prayer, but you are correct. There are reports she did not think Iran was a threat and said so, and it might have not just her reason to resign that she disagreed with it. She might have been forced out for saying that, and they're just saying it's a resignation. But go ahead.
1: Mm-hmm. Yeah, that's what I agree. That's what I was saying as well. Also, I want to bring up, it is, you know, really sad, you know, that the Justice Department being used as a tool, you know, for Donald Trump to give him immunity for being prosecuted, you know, because of his income taxes. You know, at the same time, don't give immunity to those who stormed the Capitol as well. You know, that's a justified, you know, criminality for those who break the law, but yet send those in prison who don't have any type of connections with the government. Also, that's disrespecting, you know, the Constitution, the Supreme Court. The court's going to make that decision, not a hand-picked person by Donald Trump, so Donald Trump can control the criminal justice system and be immune to any acts that he performed, and also, you know, can attempt to stay in office maybe in the future. And also, he can break the law. He can break the law when it comes to voting rights, when it comes to immigration. If you have immunity, no matter what he do, he will not be prosecuted. That is setting him up as a person, you know, who can do what he want to. And that's a threat, you know, to the federal government, to the presidency, because then it'd be a one-party state and no one else can run. So I understand why the Republicans is as upset as well, because some Republicans, they don't want no dictatorship. They might want their party, though, to stay in power. Yet some of them do believe in, to a certain extent, you know, in Constitution. You know, even though some of them endorse voter oppression and so forth, but they have some type of allegiance to the United States. But Donald Trump is doing something that it did as well. That just show his interest is about himself. He don't care about Republicans. He don't care about Democrats. He don't care about the world going through our economic crisis because of the war for Iran. Because I just learned also with the Ebola crisis in Africa, they said it could have been avoided if Donald Trump didn't cut the fund to the national vaccination program, the World Health program that are coming to the United States. They said those funds were still in effect. They could have contained Ebola when it first started spreading, because Donald Trump could cut the funds. You know, they didn't have the doctors there. They had to withdraw a lot of their medical service. So that caused Ebola to spread. All this comes from this administration, you know, cutting back on our aid that's really needed here in the United States and worldwide. Yet giving money, you know, to agencies and to individuals like himself, and extra money to the military that really don't need it, at the expense of the health of the Americans and also of the economy of Americans as well, who's suffering with this inflation and suffering with unemployment, people losing their jobs as well because of the high prices of gasoline because of AI, that Donald Trump is really backing as well. He's doing nothing against AI, but at the same time, it is a means just to have less workers on the job.
0: I'm in meetings now with these AI companies. We got to have training programs to make sure that our people don't lose jobs. We got to take AI ain't going nowhere, unfortunately. So we got to do what we got to do. Thank you for your call. Let me say. Akeem Smith is saying Tanya Trump attacked Tom Tillis over the $1.8 billion weaponization fund because Tom Tillis said that the weaponization fund is a payout for punks. Tillis, he's going out with a bang. He's absolutely right. Let's go to Elijah in Cincinnati, Ohio, the buzz. Elijah? Is Elijah there? Hold on a minute. I got to go to break. I got to take my break. The music's on me. I'll come right back to Elijah right after the break. It's Exhale Friday. Whatever's on your mind, whatever's in your heart, 1-877-532-5797, or post something on the message board at www.nationalactionnetwork.net. Be right
2: back. Keep it real. Keep it real.
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20: 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Uh-huh.
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0: I was on a liar. Real, keeping it real. I'm your host, Reverend Al Sharpton. 1-877-532-5797. Exhale Friday. Getting some great callers. A lot of energy. Let's go back to Elijah in Cincinnati, Ohio.
1: Good afternoon, Brother Al. How are you?
0: I'm good.
1: Very good. Very good. I appreciate being blessed to talk to you here and there so that I might cause you to be of good courage, that I've been more of a help than just someone standing on the sideline. According to even today being the sixth day of the week, I like to say what the sixth day is a sign of is a double portion. So in the sixth book, the book of Joshua, who went on to take leadership beyond Moses, as you know, he says, be strong and of a good courage, for unto this people shall you divide for an inheritance the land which I swear unto their fathers to give them. So, according to what's happening with the Trump era and this exhale Friday, which I think is a wonderful thing, I see the man whose name is Trump, and I see, according to the scriptures, which we know is a redacted, deceptive black history, we know that he's a fulfillment of what the whole desire has been toward our people. It is outrageous hatred. It is a willing spirit and animation to move toward doing straight up, no chaser wickedness. For me to be around the age group and to consider where I'm from and that I'm stolen and that the creator of the heaven and the earth has proven to me beyond a shadow of a doubt that he's the one who keeps his word. And he said that because we turn away from him, and he made it clear that his name is Jealous, he's saying to us, we got to get it right. We got to not get sidetracked by joining in with the enemy, with the man who stole us, and they never intended to let us go. He's letting us know you got to turn 100% back to me. I'm Jealous. I'm the one that said I'm the husband to you as my people. I'm the one that gave a pledge to your father Abraham. And I told him that his seed would be like the stars of heaven. You got to get it right with me, because as he was known to be my friend, you as a people have to be my friend and me to you. So I'm happy that I can exhale that we really have the truth, but we've got to stop sublimating it with a chain of BS so that we don't get straight to the business. And that is where he said, gather yourselves together, O nation not desired.
0: Right.
1: We are coming together. And you did a fine job of that portion that you inherited to take along. But now, as an elder, I'm here to say that we've got to step it up now by looking toward him, looking toward his name, getting that straight right away, because it's very simple. He said to look to the old paths. Therein you may find peace for yourself, and you will, because the more you go back, you find him doing what he was doing.
0: That's right.
1: And he don't say it. He's never lost a war and no type of respect. It's time for us to turn to him. And he made it very simple where he said in Psalm 4, sit up on your bed or lay upon it in the right way, but meditate upon who I am. Circumcise your heart, get to me, and I'll show you that I'm your power and I don't fail.
0: Wonderful, Excel. Wonderful, Excel. Thank you for that, Elijah. Let me go to Rosalind here in New York. Rosalind, you're keeping it real with Al Sharpton.
2: Hi, Rev. Thank you so much for taking my call. I actually have a comment and maybe a question. Okay, so because Trump invited the young man to the White House for a beer and photos, who choked the homeless guy that was personating Michael Jackson on the subway, because Trump now pardoned over 1,500 criminals and wants to put money, our money, in their pockets. So, with that being said, what about letting out the young man who shot and killed the CEO of the insurance company? Would that be fair? It looks like the signs of a lawlessness state. And if that's the case, then we as black people are in serious trouble. And at every chance I get, I'd like to say that, Rev, I absolutely appreciate you. You make yourself available 7 days a week. And I also need to say that now is the time for us people to come to the aid of our community. It's not going to get any better without us.
0: All hands on deck. All hands on deck. And you know, when she talks about emergency, I've heard, and I'm going to talk about this tomorrow at the Saturday Action Rally, I've heard crickets from a lot of our commentators and leaders about the Ebola outbreak in Sudan. And we really, I stand up anytime there's a human disaster anywhere in the world, no matter who the victims are, in Asia and in Europe, everywhere. Why are we seeing such hush-hush about what's going on with Ebola over there in Sudan? It is a disgrace. Let's go to Disco Brian in Philadelphia, Pennsylvania. The word, Brian.
3: Happy Exhale Friday, Rev. What intense, beautiful callers sharing such wisdom with us today. On the question of the Ebola outbreak in Africa, it reminds me of when there was a genocide happening in Sudan and no college protests took place to oppose that. But we know that those college protests have suddenly gone silent now that Trump's here and is president again. Isn't that interesting? And if we look to Code Pink, where the source for a lot of those college protests, we see that one of the co-founders of that organization is married to a billionaire who has ties to China. So that's, anyway, Rev, that's separate, and I apologize. I want to say quickly that let us please recall that the reason Tulsi Gabbard said that Iran wasn't a threat is because Tulsi Gabbard's fealty is to Russia. She is as pro-Russia as her friend who she used to moonlight and host shows on when as a stand-in, Tucker Carlson on Fox News before she got the job as Trump's director of intelligence.
0: Right.
3: And so Tulsi is Tucker's, buddy. And then, of course, Russia's best friend is Iran. So, of course, she would say Iran isn't a threat. But, Rev, we've got to be honest. Iran has been a threat ever since the 1979 revolution, a threat to Iranians who've been fighting for democracy, who've opposed the fascist theocracy of the Islamic Republic, a threat to women, a threat to children who don't want to be married to men who are adults, a threat to religious minorities, a threat to LGBTQ Iranians, a threat to the Gulf states, and of course a threat to Israel. So, Rev, while we can and must oppose Trump's insane, stupid war...
0: Hold one minute. I want you to finish this. Hold one minute. Let me take my break. Okay. We'll be right back. Okay. It's Exhale Friday, 1-877-532-5797. 1-877-532-5797. Shopton, keeping it real. Be right back.
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4: On July 28, 2019, after 493 days of gestation and 30 minutes of labor, a tiny southern white rhino calf took his very first breath as keepers held theirs. 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

0: host, Reverend Al Sharpton, and we're back. 1-877-532-5797. 1-877-532-5797. Let's go back to Brian, Disco Brian, in Philadelphia, Pennsylvania. Brian?
1: Yes, Rev. Yeah, I just, you know, I went off on the litany of charges before the break about the nightmare that the Iranian Islamic Republic has been to the citizens of Iran, as well as Iran's Sunni Gulf state neighbors, as well as Israel. And I was just making the point that, you know, it's a personal thing to me too, Rev. My mom's best friend is an Armenian Iranian who barely escaped that regime with her life, you know, I don't know, 25 years ago. And so, you know, I just know how venal and horrible it has been for anyone who is not a fan of that theocracy to live in that country. And I know people have been doing everything they can to overthrow that regime for, you know, ever since the 1979 revolution, especially people fighting for democracy in Iran. So my question for you, Rev, is, while we can and must oppose Trump's insane war there, aren't we also obliged to oppose the tyranny that has been mitigated against Iranians themselves for 50 years?
0: Yeah, first of all, I think that we're obligated morally to be denouncing unequivocally tyranny wherever it is. And I don't think that the questioning of what Trump et al. Is doing in Iran is in any way trying to support the tyranny that has been subjected to the Iranian people. But if you look at the fact, let's just look at recent history. Trump said that he went in to Venezuela because Maduro was corrupt. He takes Maduro out, put him in jail. He's in jail right now in Brooklyn at the federal correction facility. And the same regime is still in Venezuela because they're doing business with Trump and in terms of oil. So my thing is that tyranny is absolutely wrong in Iran. But if we take them out, then how are we going to assure a democratic process there? Trump is not even talking about that, about the process that will follow. Neither is Netanyahu. So I don't want us to accommodate one tyrant for another one.
1: Rev, once again, you nailed it. You know, I hope people soak up your consistency, which I do every time, and you nail it every time, and we cannot. I love it, and that's why I keep coming back, because you are the teacher, you're the leader for a reason, and I just wanted, before I close today, Rev, I just want to acknowledge the excellence of three of the most important black leaders in America today: Jasmine Crockett, Hakeem Jeffries, and Yvette Clark, all of whom have been accused by leftists of being the establishment and or AIPAC. And those two terms, Rev, now are interchangeable. They're both used as shorthand for racism and anti-Semitism, because they call black leaders the establishment for having power, and black Democrats who support the idea of the existence of the State of Israel as a Jewish state, even if they passionately oppose Netanyahu's regime, are labeled AIPAC. And
0: well, let me say something.
1: Yeah.
0: Address that. First of all,
1: please.
0: I said to a young man, I guess last week, he said, "I just don't like to deal with establishment leaders," young black man. I said, "Well, do you want to see people in power that you agree with?" He said, "Yes." I said, do you agree with Zoran Mondani? He said, yeah, I support him. I said, well, he is now the establishment because he's the mayor of New York. So y'all get caught up on these slogans and not the definition. Establishment means those that are in a position to establish policy, laws, etc. So talking about they're part of the establishment, that's what we elected them to be, is part of the establishment, is what they do with the establishment. That's one. Second, saying that they took certain monies, well, tell me how their votes or what they did was impacted by their money. You have programs in our community that's being funded against drugs, against violence, against other things by the present administration. It doesn't mean they support Trump. So I think that we get into this, and I think you're raising a good point. We get into this slogan stuff to where you just fast forward a title and demonize people by it and never stop and say, wait a minute, what are we talking about? I mean, to be against establishment blacks, establishment Latinos and all that are not misusing their established position, but using it, is to say what? That we want to always have the right wing in the establishment? Barack Obama was the president 8 years. That was the establishment. So let's think about what we're saying rather than having these knee-jerk reactions. I remember several years ago, Brian, a guy stopped me in St. Louis, Missouri. He said, Reverend Al, I've known you, following you for years. Now you got your own show on TV and radio and, you know, you mainstreaming. I said, what am I saying now that I wasn't saying then? No, but you're saying it on TV and radio. I said, so you're more comfortable with me talking to 300 people in the street than talking to 1 million people on the weekend? And that makes sense to you? And you say, you admit I'm saying the same thing? I could see about my speech change if I still wasn't standing up for brutality. I still wasn't doing the funerals. I'm just doing it where I can broaden the message. And you got a problem with that? You have ghettoized leadership. You have limited what we could do because somebody told you to fit us in our place. Thank you for your call, Brian. Let's go to Christine in Manhattan, New York. Christine.
2: Reverend Hill, thank you so much for taking my call. I have a couple of points. I had two, and now I have three since listening to Brian. I am behind, I'm a Democrat. I'm behind Akeem Jeffers 100%. And I said to my friends a while ago, around the time President Obama said to the people in the Virginia to vote yes, I said, I would love to tell Hakeem to pull President Obama's coattail and tell him to tell these young people to register as Democrats and vote as Democrats. And I said, I'm going to say it on Reverend Al's show. I don't know if I really supposed to say it. But what do you think? I mean, is it wrong to tell people how to vote?
0: No, it's not wrong to give your opinion. You're not putting a gun to their head or forcing them. You're expressing your opinion.
2: Okay. And that's my opinion. I think Hakeem should hook up with President Obama and tell these young people don't know. And also, someone need to educate them on Republican, definition of Republican, and Democrat, what they did and what they do. And I had a conversation with someone the other day. When I used to live at Fort Hamilton, going back to John McCain, when I moved to Fort Hamilton in 1976, my husband was a sergeant at the time, and their mission every day was, oh my goodness, what's the word? Positive. They had to do positive, and they was conservative. That's the word they were using. And do your job well. And when John McCain, Republican, had his whatever, and then they changed, conservative Republican became conservative. And then that blew my mind. So I like when people say what they are. That's why I always say I'm a straight up Democrat. And I find a problem with people putting all these hooks on Democrats. You're either a Democrat or you a Republican wannabe, in my opinion. And my next point, I want to mention that man in the White House. He has wanted to put that arch over Arlington National Cemetery.
0: Right.
2: And, you know, my life story.
0: Hold on 1 minute. I got to take my break. I got to take a break. We'll be right back. On the break. We'll be right back, keeping it real. Shopton. Be right back.

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0: It Real. I'm your host, Reverend Al Sharpton, and we're back. 1-877-532-5797. Don't forget, Politics Nation with Al Sharpton, live at 5 p.m. tomorrow and Sunday. I'm working live both days on this holiday weekend, and we're going to deal right with the issues and with Tulsi Gabbard resigning as head of intelligence. That's all the more reason I'm glad I have the ranking member of Foreign Affairs of the Congress, Congressman Meeks. We can talk to him about that, as well as the immigration crackdown, as well as the $1.776 billion slush fund that they're giving, that Trump is trying to get to give to his people that operated illegally and were in some cases convicted January 6th. Make sure you watch Politics Nation. Meeks will be live with me, ranking member of Foreign Affairs. I'm also going to have one of the ranking members of Judiciary Committee, Zoe Lofgren, talking about how they're going to block this anti-weaponization fund and how they're going to block the ballroom. We'll have the chair of the Mississippi Democratic Party on and talk to him about redistricting and how the Mississippi Democratic Party plans boycotts, protests in the wake of the ruling. This ruling could be the loss of 17 seats in the Mississippi House of Representatives, 7 seats in the Senate, and plans to use the Pre-Voting Rights Act era tactics. And I want to talk to them about what they're going to do in Mississippi. And then we on Sunday, I'm going to have Glenn Ivey on, who was the sponsor of the George Floyd Justice and Policing Act on its anniversary, which is on the 6th, and where we are in terms of blocking in the House the anti-weaponization fund. I'm also going to have on Sunday the Democratic candidate for governor in Kentucky, Charles Booker, and the Democratic candidate in Alabama, Doug Jones. And we're going to talk about this new PBS documentary on W.E.B. Du Bois. It's a good thing for you to do on the Memorial Day weekend. Remember those soldiers, yes, in the military, and those soldiers on the battlefield. We're going to talk about this new documentary on W.E.B. Du Bois on PBS with the actor, Courtney Vance. Courtney Vance himself is the producer. He'll be with me on Sunday, Politics Nation with Al Sharpton. So don't take the weekend holiday and be uninformed. 5 p.m. Eastern time, both tomorrow, Saturday, and Sunday. You done got friends coming and family coming. Tell them, have I turned you on to Politics Nation? I want you to be informed. Reverend Al gets the people in the middle of the mix, the top. I don't get just my friends how smart they are. Make sure you tune them in. You that also are in the New York area, whether you're visiting, some of our board members in town, visiting, or you stay within the Connecticut, New Jersey, New York corridor, be at the Saturday Action Rally in the morning. I'll be there giving my Memorial Day address, where Memorial Day started, where we ought to be now, and who we ought to be remembering will be part of my address. That is at 9 a.m. sharp, 9 to 11, at the historic Mother A.M.E. Zion Church, 137th Street and Lenox Avenue in Harlem. You that are not in the area, you can watch it live on Impact Television, AME Zion Network, www.nationalactionnetwork.net, or YouTube/NAN, N-A-N. You got no excuse not to be on virtually or in person. And I think that it is important. Let me, I'm going back to Christine, but let me get me some of the message board. Diane DeGeneres, I believe it is DeGeneres, I know I'm saying it wrong, Turbide is saying, I'm listening from Quebec. Will not hold in your land of the free. Stephen Colbert late night show got canceled not only because the president cannot take a joke, he got canceled because people actually genuinely love him, respect him, and connected with him for giving people a place safe, humane, compassionate for these times we live in. Very good. Thank you for saying that. And thank you for doing that. Message from Quebec candidate. Gene Ho says, why isn't Remal talking about Democrats? I got a better question, G Ho. Why aren't you listening to the show? I talk about Democrats every day. I mostly challenge Democrats. And he said, let's talk about reparations. We talk about that every day. You got the wrong show, wrong host. We do that all the time. But nice try. Let's go to Christine. Let's go back to Christine in Manhattan. You're keeping it real with Al Sharpton.
1: Hello?
0: Yes.
1: Hi, Reverend Al. I want to throw Tom Tillis in there. I lived in North Carolina. Let's move back to North Carolina in 2005. And I have been voted since 1971. First time I voted here in New York. And I registered. You have to register the vote for your name to be on the book, on the roll. And at that time, New York, Maryland, and the beginning of North Carolina, all you had to do was go in to vote. You tell your name, and then they check you off. And at the end of North Carolina in 2000, I think it was 15, maybe 14, Tom Tillis and the Republicans, they passed that law where you had to have a ID to vote. I remember the first time I went in to vote, I showed my military ID. The lady flipped because they, instead of them saying you need a ID with your address on it, they just said an ID. Anyway, they really needed it. And that's when, and I thought it was voter suppression. And same thing, now when I came here to New York, then they started with the ranked choice voting. And I still think that's voter suppression. And right. Let me move on to my third point. My husband is buried in Arlington Cemetery, and in 1970.
0: Christine, we're going to hit another break. Go ahead. Make your point.
1: Oh, I'm sorry. No, I that's it, Reverend. I can tell that another
0: No, time. I know. I'm saying we let you talk through one break. I can't go through two. So go ahead and make your point. I'll give you a memorial to your husband.
1: My memorial, yes. My husband, Arnold Eli, Sergeant Major, retired Sergeant Major Arnold Eli Fritz, 26 years. He's buried in Arlington Cemetery. And the day he said, when in 1976, he said he wanted to be buried in Arlington Cemetery because he didn't want anyone urinating on his grave. And I think that's what this man, the 47, is doing to those soldiers now. They chose Arlington for a reason. I know you've been there. It's the prettiest cemetery I've ever been to. It's calm. It's peaceful. I mean, I know they're dead, but it's peaceful. That's where they want to be.
0: That's right. All right. Thank you for your call. And G. Ho says, who's responsible for everything that has happened to us as blacks? White supremacists. Black people have been oppressed, G., by Democrats and Republicans. And I think that we've got to support whoever supports us. I met the other day, workers' family party. We're getting ready to do some stuff together. I think that we've got to be on the side of those that are on our side. So who's really owes us reparations yet pushing it the day we're pushing it? Who pushed civil rights? Who pushed voting rights? A party didn't push it. Just 3 weeks ago, I was at the United Nations making a speech to the whole UN. We got a resolution passed about reparations. And Zoran Mandani is there. He's a Democrat. Let's not make this being tribal. Let's make this being principled, if that is what you really want to do. Now, some of us just want to take shots, and some of us got other motives. I don't know, but I can answer those questions easily. Let's take a break. Be right back. Keeping it real. Exhale Friday. 1-877-532-5797. 1-877-532-5797. Shopton. Keeping it real. Be right back.
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0: There's no side that can justify to me killing innocent people. What are
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0: Keeping it real, keeping it real. I'm your host, Reverend Al Sharpton, and we're back. 1-877-532-5797. 1-877-532-5797. And of course, you that want to go on the message board, you can go to nationalactionnetwork.net. nationalactionnetwork.net, and we will go forward and read some of your comments. I see DJ Biggs says you all lives matter in reparations under Africa. And is that supposed to be your lives matter? Oh, it's spelled wrong. I'm trying to make sense out of it. Democrats get organizations after organizations to study reparations, but no Czech immigrants come here and get free housing. I agree with that, which is why I think we got to put the pressure on. It took how many years to even get a Civil Rights Act, then to get a Voting Rights Act, and now they're trying to take that. So, what's his name? Big. It's about a consistent fight. And then I think he was saying something about we should not deal with Ghana getting reparations. But, you know, a guy came and explained that to me. If people would sit down and tell me what it is they're trying to say, that's why we had a commission pass about reparations, I might agree with you. But people start calling people names and jumping up in their face. Ain't no punks here. You ain't, that ain't gonna work with me. But we can sit down and make rational sense. Because some of what he was saying about should Ghana be in the lead or involved made sense. But he said, talk to me. I think too many of us talk at each other rather than to each other. And then if we talk to each other and find out we disagree, fine. But you don't even know if you disagree until I don't know what their stand is. You don't know what my stand is. I've been in the reparations movement since Queen Mother Moore. So when I heard Ghana, I'm thinking Kwame Nkrumah. I'm thinking W.B. Du Bois is buried there. I've spoken Ghana. And we just, I'm going to do a thing on W.B. Du Bois on Sunday night on the Politics Nation show. But that does not mean that Ghana should be on the lead or involved in the reparations if we sit down and have a rational conversation. If that's what we want. Some of us just want to take shots at each other, and I'm not going to play that game. All right, let's be bring in, we are joined as we are every Friday to close out the week, the last hour of the show. He is the senior pastor of the King Solomon, the historic King Solomon Baptist Church in Detroit, Michigan. Head of National Expansion, Michigan State Chair of the National Action Network, Reverend Dr. Charles Williams II. Charles? Is Reverend Williams with it? I don't hear Reverend Charles Williams.
1: Hello.
0: Okay, I hear you now.
1: How you doing, Rev? It's good to be with you. Yet again for another Exhale Friday. You know, so much to exhale about, as many people have been talking about the voting rights fight and been talking about so much that's going on across the country. I've been listening to the Exhale Friday, a lot of folks exhaling. But there's an exhale that we can physically make with our diaphragm, and then there's an exhale that we can physically make with our feet. And I want to remind folks that the sacrifice that we are pulling together, the moment that we are continuing with the movement on August the 28th in Washington, D.C., and then what we're doing across the country and the voter brigades and trying to pull together folks that would not allow these attacks on voting rights and attacks on civil rights to win, are the folks who we need to be involved in this struggle. You know, Rev, we talked about it last Saturday and the last couple Saturdays at Michigan Saturday Action Rally. We not only want folks to come out by the filling out the absentee ballot or early voting, but we want lines wrapped around the buildings, because they're going to come at us with everything they got, and we got to make sure that we do everything we can to make sure that it is clear that the vote was long and the vote was strong in 2026. And so we launching a long and strong voter campaign out of Detroit just to say, hey, if we get to the polls, they're going to, you know, the strategy is being revved. They're going to pull absentee ballots and those ballots here and early vote ballots and that ballot and this ballot. Let's make sure that we show a force, dramatize. That's what we do in the civil rights movement. Let's dramatize, show a force that our vote is long and it is strong in 2026. So if you'd like to join us all across the country, voter brigades, long, strong vote, August the 28th, to support our national headquarters, join the National Action Network. It's action. Now, you get involved, you're going to get involved in action. If you ain't want to get involved in no action, then don't get involved. But if you want to be involved, join us. Go to nationalactionnetwork.net, or if you don't use the internet, call 877-626-4651 and tell them Reverend Charles Williams and Reverend Sharpton this Friday told me I got to get involved with the National Action Network.
0: Yeah, and I believe that, you know, it is important, as you said, that we fight. Some people just run their mouth and don't get nothing done. We can show receipts and change some laws, put people in jail that were not being prosecuted before. And we going for bigger and better things, but we do the action. Some folks get on radio and talk bad. Some people get online and talk bad and don't do nothing but yell at each other. I'm not interested in that. That ain't going nowhere. That's part of self-destruction. Let's take a break. Be right back. Sharpton Williams, be right back. Keep it real.
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7: The reality is we have again circled the moon with four astronauts taking pictures and returned safely for a cost of over $4 billion. The first trip to the moon in 1969 cost about $2.5 billion in today's money value, but the astronauts walked around, placed an American flag on the moon, took pictures, and returned safely. So my question is, What have these flights to the moon produced other than some very expensive pictures? And of course, made some rocket ship investors very wealthy. Has exploration of the moon brought us closer to finding a cure for cancer as numbers continue to rise? Or has exploring the moon helped us to figure out how to feed millions of Americans who go to bed every night hungry, many without shelter? Or is the reality that those in charge of spending our tax dollars are more concerned with their friends getting richer than they are about you and me being okay?
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1: Nice turn, Jill. 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
3: I heard it could lead to using other drugs.
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1: Well, now's the time to start thinking about it.
4: 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Learn more.
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0: Dobson, and we're back. Keep it real. Reverend Charles, Reverend Dr. Charles Williams II is our co-host, and we are NXL Friday. Let's go to Al in Cleveland, Ohio. Al. Is Al there?
1: Yeah, okay. First, I'd like to raise faith to the supreme power of wisdom, most gracious, most merciful, Lord, about understanding, awareness, and insight. My subject for the day, Reverend, now is it possible for us to create a register to vote

0: recall drive. And the reason why I'm saying this is because once upon a time I didn't vote, about 20 years ago. I had someone, you know, ride up and, hey, man, you vote no. Why? And my reasoning was is that every time somebody, get somebody in office, they renege on what they promised or they never fulfill. And this is the situation we're dealing with now as far as even Trump is involved. So if we can build a voting block based on recall, then this would establish if someone running for office and mayor and we have this voting block to recall them, it'll be less likely they won't go against the will of the people. And this is what we, you know, going
1: to do. So you're saying there ought to be a legal apparatus that the public can use to recall people if they're dissatisfied with how, whether or not they kept their commitments that they made while they were running?
0: Yes, because from my understanding right now, I mean, the public has the power to recall a candidate. Matter of fact, it not too long ago happened over in East Cleveland about a mayor.
1: Right.
0: Okay, he was recalled, but the voters, you know, they didn't vote him out. So the ability is there that we can recall a candidate if they're not satisfying the will of the people. You know, and you know, and I'm putting this out there, right? Because like I said, I used to be a non-voter. My reason behind that is they get in, they make a promise, and they renege every time. You know, and they never.
1: Well, I think that. Thank you for your call. I think all of us have had that experience. And I like the idea of a recall. In absent of that is to make sure you organize against them the next election. And I think that once we start making examples out of people that make positions or take positions and don't or do what they say, we vote them out of office and it'll scare the next two or three. But to drop out of the process and be cynical, that's what they want you to do. I'm convinced, Reverend,
2: yeah,
1: Dr. Williams, that some people just don't want to engage because they're lazy and don't want to organize. And it's easier to just, you know, yell and holler and then go on home into oblivion. Nobody know who you are, than to really get out here and work with something and make change happen. And I think Al is right. We need to recall people openly and say, that's not what you promised. That's what you're doing. But you got to be involved. In order to be effective, you got to be involved in more than yourself. You have to organize people around it, not just holler at people, because you can't call people a sack of names and expect them to agree with you or follow what you're talking about. So either we're serious about getting something done or we're not.
2: You know, Rev, you're absolutely right. And I feel the pain because we have fought to get folks elected and got them elected and turned around, and it wasn't 2-3 days before they got in there, we already felt like we needed to threaten the protest. I mean, it's just it's the nature of the business. But I will suggest this: I don't tap out of the process, I tap into the process. And that means the purpose of a National Action Network, purpose of the Civil Rights Organization, is to hold accountable, is not to be cozy. And I think sometimes people think we're an extension of the Democratic Party. I tell NAM members all the time, we are not an extension of the Democratic Party. You go to the Democratic Party meeting, that's when you do Democratic Party politics. We are fighting against injustice. So, and we have to make sure that we keep candidates and keep elected officials on our issues. I'm meeting with a Senate candidate tomorrow, and I'll meet with that Senate candidate and I'll tell him straight up and down, I don't, you know, you can tell me about this, you can tell me about that and how bad it is and this and around the country and the war and this. I want to know when I call you and when Ebony Riley, our Vice President of Governmental Affairs, call you, Senior Vice President Nan call you, will you take the call and make sure that your vote is in the right place when it comes to voting rights, when it comes to George Floyd, when it comes to civil rights, when it comes to equal opportunity. That's all we want to know.
1: And I think that is important. because all of this name call, oh, y'all just with the Democrats. First of all, if we are in a position in the Democratic primary, everybody running in the primary is a Democrat. So, you know, if you didn't say something, nobody would know that you didn't even know the system. Democratic primaries are only Democrats. Republican primaries are Republicans. Then when whoever wins the Democratic primary and the Republican primary run against each other. So you don't even know what you're talking about. But secondly, I've always taken, and you've been with Nan and in leadership a long time. You've been with us since you was a teenager. I've always taken the position that you got me confused with others that have led civil rights groups. We don't need all of what you're saying. So you're right. Don't join us.
3: Right.
1: Because that ain't what all this pie in the sky stuff you talking about, what we going to do, and you got no practical way to do it. You're right. Don't join our organization. You can't be outside the organization and tell us what to do. But if you don't agree with what we're doing, join something else. But be a part of something. Because we do what we believe, and we got receipts. Show me your receipts, and I'll respect you. Can't show no receipts, you just run in your mouth, next. And that's just how I deal with it. And because I've been out here too long, I've been out here long enough to have seen the best in each field, from integrationist to Pan-Africanist to all of it. So ain't none of that going in any way impress me. I done heard the best in that. I've seen the best that deal with all kind of threats. Done that, been that. What I want to see is us get something done, step by step, and following the strategy that gets the enemies off our back, who are now on us worse than we've seen in a long time. Let's take a break. 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

0: It real. I am your host, Reverend Al Shopton, and we're back.
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0: Reverend Dr. Charles Williams II is our co-host. Don't forget tomorrow, Saturday the 22nd. I'm sorry, Saturday the 23rd. On Politics Nation with Al Shopton tomorrow at 5 o'clock. I want to get into, and I will get into, what happens now with Tulsi Gabbard going, who's going to head intelligence. I want to get into the immigration crackdown vote that the Republicans put off because they didn't want to put a section that Trump wanted in there, and rather embarrass him, they put it off. And a $1.776 billion fund that would likely benefit Trump's allies. And we're going to talk about the War Powers Resolution that would have limited the War Powers Act, would have dealt with what was going on in Iran. They delayed that vote, so I'm going to have on those issues the ranking member of the Foreign Affairs Committee that this falls under, Congressman Greg Meeks, will be live with me. I'm going to have Congresswoman Lofgren, who is a congresswoman from California. She's right in the middle of the fallout of the anti-weaponization fund. I wanted her to give us what is really going on, how his approval ratings will be translated into votes, what is the strategy. And I'm going to have on the state chair of the Democratic Party of Mississippi, State Representative Taylor, and how this redistricting could cost them as much as 17 seats in the Mississippi House of Representatives and 7 seats in the state, and they're going to be boycotting doing things in Mississippi. He's going to break it on tomorrow night, Saturday, on Politics Nation with Al Shopton, 5 p.m. Eastern Time. I just mentioned this beautiful PBS documentary on PBS coming out. And Courtney Vance, many of you know him, great actor, is the executive producer of it. I'm going to have him on the show tomorrow night talking about W.B. Du Bois. We ought to remember him, a great champion soldier for our people. We're going to have him on. I'm going to have on the Senate candidate for the Democrats in Alabama and Kentucky, Charles Booker and Doug Jones. And I'm going to go back to this anti-weaponization fund and how it deals with the George Floyd Justice and Policing Act by the author of the act, Congressman Glenn Ivey, among others. So it's going to be 2 action nights that you don't want to miss. Politics Nation with Al Shopton tomorrow at 5 and Sunday at 5 live on MS Now. You that are in the New York, New Jersey, Connecticut area, meet me in the morning at the Saturday Action Rally at the Mother AME Zion Church, Mother AME Zion Church, 137th Street and Lenox Avenue, 9 a.m. to 11 a.m. I'm going to be giving my Memorial Day message at what Memorial Day really means and should mean to us, as well as laying out again our voter brigades we're organizing and the big build-up for the August 28th National March in Washington. All of that I'll be discussing and speaking to in the morning. If you're in the tri-state area, meet us there at Mother AME Zion, 137th Street and Lenox Avenue in Harlem. If you're not in the New York area, you can watch it live on Impact Television. 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Reverend Dr. Williams, what's going on at National Action Network Detroit chapter Saturday morning in the morning?
2: You can join us tomorrow, 10 a.m. at the historic King Solomon Baptist Church, 6114th Street. A couple of different things. We want folks to come and join us so you can sign up for a voter brigade. We are going out educating folks about the election that's coming and making sure that folks are registered. On top of that, tomorrow we will have Representative Haley Stevens, who is running for U.S. Senate. As of right now, she is the front runner in the state of Michigan. We're looking forward to hearing from her. And then we also want to make sure that everybody is prepared for Election Day. We are Michigan. We are preparing to build a strategy for Operation Long and Strong. We want all the lines long. We want a strong voter turnout. We have folks in Michigan who are trying to challenge absentee ballots and early voting. So this year it's going to be very important to dramatize the vote by having long lines wrapped around buildings on Election Day. So we are getting folks to get out and make sure that they're with us, a part of that campaign. Also, we are signing folks up. We're lining up and preparing to get to Washington, D.C. on August 28th. You don't want to miss it. You want to make sure you're there. So make sure that you sign up to be a part of the brigade and the buses and everything that'll be going from Detroit to Washington, D.C. And then for those who are making commitments for our support, a new national office, make sure you come and do what we've asked for you to do so we can continue to keep moving this movement forward.
0: All right. Thank you for that. And Detroit, be on alert and be there in the morning. And let's go to I see Justin Fletcher saying on our message board, Trump is an A, I won't say the name, a-hole, no justice, no peace. Al Sharpton, you're the best. Justin Fletcher from Myrtle Beach, South Carolina. I love Myrtle Beach. That's a beautiful city. Love it. Thank you for that, Brother Fletcher. And I think good afternoon from Rev 11216. Good afternoon, Reverend Sharpton and Ann family. See you at the House of Justice as soon as we settle down at the new location. We're about 2 weeks off. They just sent me pictures. We're almost there. Rev, and according to your time, can you squeeze in a few minutes? You know what to do. If you want to try to see me, you should call off and set a time. I already got people set up every week. I can't do that. I don't know you're coming, and I'm not going to hold people that we already given a point. All you got to do is call office, say, can I get on the list, talk to Rev this Saturday or next Saturday, and we work that out. Let's go to the great city of Cleveland, Ohio, to the president of the Greater Cleveland Chapter National Action Network, the one and only Dr. Marcia McCoy. Dr. McCoy.
3: Yes, sir. Our Honorable Reverend Dr. Professor Al Sharpton and our Reverend Dr. Charles Williams II today. Our Cuyahoga County Board of Elections certified our primary election results, which means the election results are official as opposed to being unofficial. In spite of the redistricting of the maps, NAN members were able to sustain their precinct-level positions, and we've gained new members who ran for precinct committee for the first time. They won. So we're taking the necessary steps of our middle name. We're taking action and being responsible for getting the voters out in the areas we live in. Radio listeners, all roads lead to Washington, D.C., August 28th.
0: Yeah.
3: Call me, 216-374-0913, 216-374-0913, 216-374-0913. Guess what, Doctor?
0: What?
3: Reverend Dr. Bishop E.T. Cabinets will be 98 years old on tomorrow.
0: Is that right? 98?
3: Yes, sir. Yes, sir. Come on, Bishop. Bring
4: Dr. Al Sharpton.
0: Yes, sir.
3: Dr. Child Williams.
2: Yes, sir.
3: Hold my view, my brother.
2: I got you.
3: A wise politician once asked, what is the most important concern with winning the presidency of the United States of America? James Carville says that it's the economy, stupid. Americans' most essential preoccupation is to feed the family, pay their bills, maintain transportation, and care for their common general welfare. When convicted felon was asked about the American people, Donald Trump's financial situation, his immediate response was, I don't think about Americans' financial situation when negotiating with Iran. He further emphasized that I don't even care a little bit. He doesn't care about high prices while trying to feed your family, sometimes deciding on being hungry or buying your medicine. He doesn't care about the highest gas prices ever that challenge whether you walk or ride a bicycle, paying your mortgage, or losing your house, or keeping your job and employment secure. Convicted president does not care even a little bit. What he does care about is cutting taxes for his millionaire and billionaire friends, creating and starting an unnecessary war that will end up costing the American people $100 billion. This is a complete reversal of the lie that he promised and pledged the American people that he would not do. This bald-faced lie has killed 13 Americans, 3,600 Iranians, 254 children, and 1,000 wounded. Two-thirds of the American people think that this was a wrong decision, and his numbers plummeted down to 38%, a new low. The egregious sex trafficking notorious Jeffrey Epstein file, which mentioned Trump over 5,000 times during a 10-year relationship where young girls as young as 13 years of age were assaulted, molested, and raped. The great Maya Angelou, her wisdom said, when people show you who they are the first time, believe it. When convicted felon tells you that he does not care even a little bit about your financial situation, believe him. He means that. Financial stability and security are what make people survive. Leave it to the president. Your livelihood means absolutely nothing to him. For poor people, for people of color, and especially black people, he wants to deny your right to vote, to be treated equitably in the military, in the workplace, and deny the freedom to go forward, regardless of your race, creed, or ethnicity. Like a mob boss, this immoral, convicted president incited an insurrection against the Capitol and the government officials within, resulting in 5 law and order police being killed. Then, after the president pardoned the lawbreakers, he will now use or try to use taxpayers' money to pay these criminals $1.8 billion for this insidious crime that they committed. What an obscene, ignominious disregard for American jurisprudence. Nothing could be more unpresidential. In fact, the most unpresidential treasonous act in American history. Convicted felon Donald Trump wants a racist, bigoted, white nationalist, supremacist, authoritarian, dictatorial government that will make him a king and a dictator.
0: All right. Let me thank Bishop, and happy birthday, Bishop. That is wonderful that you are going to be 98 years old. Let me thank Bishop E.T. Cavanaugh. Let me thank Marcia McCoy for always making sure he ends our week with a message. Let me thank Reverend Charles, Reverend Dr. Charles Williams II. Let me thank all of you that called in, listened in, you that called in and couldn't get through, but hung in there anyhow. Remember, whatever we do, wherever you go, however you feel, tell somebody, tell anybody, tell everybody. Reverend Al told you personally, keep it real. Keep it real. Keep it real. I'll talk to you Monday.
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1: Morning, Joe. How you doing?
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0: He's America's civil rights leader.
2: The New York Times says he's not only the most important person right now in the civil rights movement, but the New York Times says you're the most important person in the Democratic Party.
0: Sharpton.
3: I am here, Reverend Al, with Dr. Glenda Glover at Tennessee State University, and I have the Tennessee State University leaders who all want to thank you for being our civil rights leader.
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3: And I'm probably going to need your help on this legal fight. You know, they shorted the historically black colleges and universities to the tune of about $13 billion. And Tennessee State was the one they shorted the most.
1: Absolutely. Well, let me know. I'm on the next plane as soon as you holler. You know, when Ben Crump called, I don't even question it. I just head to the airport and get the details on the way.
0: Live from the National Action Network corporate headquarters in New York.

May 25th, Memorial Day holiday. Do you know what time it is? It's Al Sharpton's time. And for the next 3 hours, it's time to put aside all pretenses, deception, denial, or fronting. The time has come to keep it real on Keeping It Real with Reverend Al Sharpton. A very good afternoon to you all across the country. Good morning to our West Coast listeners, and happy Memorial Day to you that are joining in. This is live. I am in Corporate Nan doing it live. This is not a tape, so you can call in as you would any Monday, with hot button Monday. Or you can deal with the issues of the day, and all you have to do is call in at 1-877-532-5797, 1-877-532-5797, or you can go on the message board at live stream at nationalactionnetwork.net and see Tanya is already down there. Tanya Sloval, good afternoon, Reverend Sharpton, and the chat group, and others are coming on. Talk about what's on your mind, what's in your heart, and what you want to express, and be heard nationwide to every state in every region of the country, and some abroad are tuned in as we see every day. Several things. Things are too volatile, too active for me to take this holiday off, so we're live today. And I certainly want to first and foremost put in perspective. We're going to talk about several things today, and I want you to join us. But first of all, I ran down at the Saturday Action Rally of National Action Network that we ought to at least know the history of Memorial Day. According to historian David Blight, who just wrote a book that came out, I think, around 2001, called Race and Reunion, The Civil War and American Memory. And he says, arguably, the first Memorial Day was after the Confederate forces had evacuated Charleston, South Carolina, and newly emancipated slaves there in Charleston discovered a mass grave in the city's former Washington race course, where Confederates had held and captured Union soldiers, and it was at least 257 of them buried. And they had a parade, 10,000 people came out. That was the first, they called that Decoration Day. It later emerged in other states and other cities started having recognition of Union soldiers, some recognition of Confederate soldiers, others representing them all, both that wanted to memorialize all of them, Confederate or Union. Now, I raise that because the context of Memorial Day, starting with the first Memorial Days, which started as Decoration Days, was around the issue of the Civil War, which was slavery. So, as we remember men and women that fought in their call of duty, let's remember that we are arguing, debating, discussing now the same divide in this country, the same
rank racism in this country, the same attempt to belittle the worth of black manhood and womanhood today on Memorial Day as we did Memorial Day in 1865 when they started the Decoration Days. Now, before you get into what's easy, saying ain't nothing changed. A lot has changed, but we had to change it. Anybody tell you that nothing has changed, tell them that they are disgracing our ancestors that fought and made changes. Stuff has changed. We're no longer chattel slaves. We're no longer in the back of a bus. Now we're no longer where we are not at all where we need to be. And they've taken a lot of the sting out of what we achieved. But we ought not cooperate with it. We ought to educate and correct it. So I want to talk about that, what we should be doing on Memorial Day. I want to also talk about on Memorial Day, I don't only remember people in the military, and I do salute them, whether I agreed with the war that they were a military person in, that they were not responsible for the policy. So I as a teenager, marched against the Vietnam War, but I still salute the vets. But I also want you to remember on Memorial Day the people that mattered to you. Family, friends, mentors, role models. So I want you today, let's talk about Memorial Day, and also call in and call a name of some people you remember. Could be military or non-military, but they impacted your life, your worldview, your thoughts. Call in at 1-877-532-5797. 1-877-532-5797. I salute the military people. But when I thought about the three people that most affected my life, none of them had been in the military. But all of them were soldiers and made a difference in my life. I want to talk about that. I want to talk about this Iran war, how the president says last night we're close to agreement. Now they're saying they can't agree on certain things. Talking about veterans, it will put us in danger's way. Already 14 U.S. troops have died. Then I want to talk about the runoffs that are scheduled for tomorrow and what they mean. And lastly, I want to throw out, everywhere I go, people are saying, Rimmel, is Kamala going to run? Is Cory Booker going to run? Is Wes Moore going to run? And I was in Atlanta yesterday for the renewal of the vows, 20-year marriage anniversary, renewed the vows of Martin Luther King III and his co-pilot, co-leader, and wife, Andrea Waters King. And traveling back and forth, I did the prayer at the ceremony. And people asking me, is this one going to run or this one going to run? And it comes down to one guy said to me, Rimmel, can't you convince only one should run? And I said, well, I don't know if me or anybody else could convince people if they want to run. But who do you think out of the blacks that are talking about running should run for president? And who do you think should take a pass? Many are saying Kamala was treated wrong. The autopsy came out in the DNC, and it said that they didn't really weigh in behind her the way they should. Should she therefore be the nominee again and given more than 107 days? Some say yes. Some say no, been there, done that. We hear a lot of people enthused about Wes Moore. We hear a lot of people talking and talking up Senator Cory Booker. All three of them were at Nan's convention. All three of them was well received. I can tell you that firsthand.
I even have heard some people say, what about Senator Raphael Warnock? He was at the ceremony with us yesterday. So should only one black run? And if that is the case, who do you think has the best chance of running and winning and not selling out our community? So this is a Memorial Day special for you. Let's talk Memorial Day history. Or let's talk the question that is before us with Iran. Let's talk about how we confront this runoff some tomorrow. And lastly, should a black run for president in 28? And if so, who do you think it ought to be? A lot to talk about on this holiday. But I take holidays to turn on, not turn out. Keeping it real. Taking your calls and your posts on our message board. 1-877-532-5797. 1-877-532-5797. Or you can go to live stream at National Action Network. And I see Marie J. Rivers said, none should run because is it time? All right, Marie, we're going to get a lot of feedback, I'm sure, today. Let's talk it out. Keeping it real. Shopton, be right back.

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1: It's Sybil Wilkes with what we need to know. There's a potential breakthrough on the global stage. The New York Times reported the U.S. and Iran agreed in principle to a deal to wind down the war. While a senior official cautions the sensitive nuclear issues remain unresolved, President Trump shared an optimistic update, stating that negotiations are proceeding in an orderly and constructive manner. Iran's president echoed that sentiment, declaring his country is fully prepared to assure the world they are not seeking nuclear weapons. Closer to home, a terrifying scene unfolded Saturday right outside the White House security gates. A gunman, 21-year-old Nasir Best, was killed by Secret Service agents after opening fire near a security checkpoint. Best had a history of severe mental health issues, including prior arrests and a delusion that he was Jesus Christ. While President Trump was inside, no protectees were harmed. A bystander, however, was wounded and hospitalized. Speaker Mike Johnson has since called for a lowering of the political temperature. Out west, crews are working to avert a major disaster as an unstable chemical tank threatens to explode outside of South Los Angeles. About 50,000 people are under evacuation orders in Orange County, where fire officials say the 34,000-gallon container in Garden Grove is highly volatile. It is filled with volatile methacrylate. All drivers of Hyundais, please heed this warning. The company is recalling over 400,000 vehicles due to a software error that causes the collision system to unexpectedly slam on the brakes. This recall covers the 2025 and 2026 models of the Santa Cruz and the Tucson hybrids. Dealers say they'll fix it for free. To subscribe to my free daily newsletter, please visit SybilWilkes.com. For all the news 24/7, go to News1.com. I'm Sybil Wilkes. Be informed. Be empowered.
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0: real. I'm your host, Reverend Al Sharpton, live on this Memorial Day. And we are live taking your calls and taking your messages on the message board. And I see Altha Armstrong said, I believe Senator Cory Booker has what it takes to run and be president of the United States this beautiful Memorial Day. Happy Memorial Day, Reverend Al Sharpton, and blessings. It's one of the questions I'm asking today. Should a black run, and if so, who so? If not, why not? I'm talking about Iran. I'm talking about the runoffs tomorrow and, of course, the history of Memorial Day. And it's all Hot Button Monday. We're live. This is not a tape. All right, let me go to the phone. Let me kick off, as I love to every week, but my dear friend, the beloved sister from Chicago, Sister Eunice. Miss Eunice, you're keeping it real with Sharpton.
1: How are you today?
0: I'm doing good. How are you?
1: I'm doing good. I had a little sciatic attack, but I'm okay. I would just like to say, Reb, may all of the dear souls who fought and died for this country rest in peace. There are some who don't respect or the memory and services of the people who did the things to save our country. They're getting worse by the day. And I'm just saying, Reb, God willing, on the 29th of June, I will be 93 years old.
0: Wow.
1: I look back over what I've been and read in my experience. It is shameful what's going on today. There were white and colored drinking fountains, could not sit in the front of the bus, sleep in the hotels, eat at food counters, or not even use the toilets. Even black entertainment hotels with their white counterparts, and so much more. The things I was involved in to make this country better for our people makes me holler, but I'm not ready to quit and throw up both my hands, and we've got to vote. And thank you for taking my call, and hello to the family.
0: Thank you, and thank you for your call, and happy Memorial Day for you, and we got to do something special, June, when you reach 93. That's amazing. One of our great, great, I mean great family members, Sister Eunice. All right, let me go to the mayor of Queensbridge Houses in Queens, New York, who is a veteran on this Veterans Day. He is a show enough veteran.
2: Good afternoon, my shepherd. How are you?
0: Mayor Rodney Jones, I'm fine. How you doing?
2: I'm good, my shepherd. I just want to honor those that gave the ultimate sacrifice from the Revolutionary War till now. Those men and women, especially our black soldiers. I was wearing my Buffalo Soldiers gear today. I was wearing my hoodie and my hat. Oh. I was like, oh man, that was awesome. Yeah. So I want to honor those, and I want to honor my uncle Ulysses James, who fought in World War II. And when he came home, he was treated like crap. He was treated better when he was over there, and then when he came home, he was treated like crap. That was my mother's brother, and he was an upright man. And also, I want to honor a man I met in 1989, came to Queensbridge. I call him the freedom fighter, the general of justice, Dr. Reverend Al Sharpton.
0: Oh.
2: I knew y'all because I first met you years ago, and I followed your career, and I'm a member of your, and it's an honor to sit every Saturday and listen to you, and I know what you do. You don't have to do, but you do because, like you said, you was anointed. I love you, Rev. God bless.
0: Love you, and thank you for that. I really appreciate that. And love you for what you have done in the movement and for remembering the veterans that you are among them. Kenneth Rush is saying on our message board, black statewide official out of 50 states, 9 black statewide officials out of 50 states. All right, Kenneth Rush, I think that's factual. You're correct. Let's go to Still Bill in Cincinnati, Ohio, the buzz. Still Bill.
3: This is the day the Lord has honored, and I will be rejoiced and be glad in it. Good afternoon, Reverend, and happy Memorial Day.
0: happy Memorial Day back at you.
3: I want to honor the troops, especially those that died for our country and everything, and may they rest in peace, just like your sister Eunice Knowledge, very much. And I want to holler at your daughter, Dominique. I promise to keep it real as always. I definitely want to say that I am glad that we are not done with Kamala Harris. I'm glad we have not seen the last of her. I will support her in any cause there is, including running for president again, or anybody that is running for president, black, especially black. We had Obama before, and even though he's not black, it was a thing where Bill Clinton did his job. Where we were working. Now, with Donald Trump in office and everything, everything has just gone chaos, and I'm just going to end it talking about Donald Trump. And I want to wish the Jacksons all a happy birthday, Janet, Jackie, and especially LaToya. I'm signing out because I know you got a bunch of calls.
0: Now, let me ask you something. I need to ask you this still, Bill. Why do you say Obama's not black?
3: I'm talking about Bill Clinton.
0: Oh, I thought you said Obama. Okay, fine. No problem.
3: I said Bill Clinton. But that's okay, Reverend. I mean, you're human like everybody else, and you do a stellar job as you always do, and I forgot to praise you whenever I come on the show, and I will continue to praise you. I'm signing off. Reverend, continue to keep it real, and I appreciate you very much. Thank you.
0: Bye. I appreciate you. Thank you. Let's go to Brother Greg. Brother Greg, I'll come right back to you. Let me take my break. We'll be right back. Keeping it real, keeping it real. Live on this Memorial Day, Hot Button Monday. Shopton, be right back.
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0: Button Monday. We're live on Memorial Day, and the questions that I've raised is that on this Memorial Day, you need to talk about what Memorial Day means to you. Who are the people you most remember, whether they served in the military or not? Who are the people, give me three, give me two, give me one, that you memorialize today on Memorial Day, and the significance of the history of Memorial Day? I know the three people that most impacted me, and they weren't in the military, but they were soldiers. We're going to talk about the Iran fallout. Is it a deal or not? Trump seems to be sending mixed signals, talking about the runoffs, many tomorrow, as we're seeing this redistricting fight continue. And should a black run in 28 for president, they need to be getting ready now if they're going to run, or should we let it go? One person on the message board said Cory Booker. Another said no black should not run. We're talking about all four of these issues. You can talk about one, all four, it doesn't matter. I'm here working on Memorial Day. Want to hear what you have to say. Let me say by way of announcements that don't forget, every Saturday and Sunday, watch Politics Nation with Al Sharpton live at 5 p.m. Eastern Time on MS Now. And we had two live shows over the weekend. I did the live show from New York on Sunday night. Had the head of the ranking member of Foreign Affairs, Greg Meeks, on, Congressman, ranking member of House of Representatives, Foreign Affairs, breaking down Iran, breaking down what they're going to do or not do about the whole reconciliation budget. I had on Congressman Glenn Ivey yesterday about, he was the one that reintroduced the bill on the George Floyd Justice and Policing Act. And we talked about that. I had other members of Congress on. I had John F. Kennedy's grandson who's running for Congress on. Had a busy weekend on Politics Nation. Hope you tuned in, and make sure you know we are going to have even more for you this coming weekend. And we are down to the count. Dash Action Network Saturday rallies is down to the count. We're about 2 weeks out. Target date, our new building, is that we should be in June 6th for our first rally there. We've been rallying every week at the historic Mother Emmy Zion Church, and we'll be there again this Saturday as we count down to go into our new headquarters that we have purchased. And some of you have sent in to join to help. You that haven't, you can go to our message board right now. I asked for 100,000 people, send in $500 for us to own this house of justice, no more renting. And many have responded. If you haven't, send what you can. Go to www.nationalactionnetwork.net. But you that are in the tri-state area Saturday, meet us at Mother Emmy Zion. We're getting ready to get our voting brigades ready around this country for the election. You see, they're trying to change the district. They're trying to change everything. We need to have brigades out there that can educate people. And if ICE tries to interfere at any of the polling sites, can be there to film it, document it. That's what we're organizing on. And we're getting ready for the big national march, August 28th in Washington. I was, as I said, I did the prayer at the renewal of the vows of Andrea Waters King and Martin Luther King III. They did yesterday in Atlanta. I was there. They, of course, co-chairing the march on Washington, August 28th in D.C. It's the anniversary of his father's. I have a dream speech, but this is around redistricting. This is about putting thousands out in that city while the staffs, it's on a Friday, while the staffs of the Supreme Court justices and all have to say, people all over the country are concerned. We are supported and have had members of Nash Action Network at the rallies in Mississippi and in Montgomery. All of it we want to culminate August 28th in D.C. Let's go to Brother Greg in South Carolina. Brother Greg, you're keeping it real with Al Sharpton.
1: Yes, sir. Good afternoon, Reverend Al.
0: Good afternoon.
1: Yes, I called in to pay honor and respect to all the veterans on Memorial Day. And as a veteran, also to say thanks to you and appreciation for how you highlight and recognize veterans, not just on Memorial Day, but throughout the year on your show, Keeping It Real. So just thanks for that as a veteran to you and your staff and your show, Keeping It Real show. And as
0: thank
1: far as
0: you.
1: A person to remember, yes, sir. I like to remember my grandfather, call his name Sergeant Mervin Miller. He was a young man, 18 years old, working, living in Charlotte, North Carolina, and South Carolina. And at 18 years old, he also found himself over in Germany fighting the Nazis, fighting the Germans as a soldier in the United States Army. So I want to remember my grandfather just as an example on Memorial Day of what happens to any young black man or young black woman who's called to serve. One day, you're in Brooklyn, New York, Washington, D.C., maybe Los Angeles, and the next day, you're over in Japan in a war zone or over in Germany in a war zone. So let's all appreciate and honor the veterans.
0: And it's did you know your grandfather?
1: Oh, yes, sir, Reverend Al. I was in college when he passed, but I knew him from, you know, young age, infant, to up to my college years. And I also talked to him about his time over in Germany. Sometimes he did not want to talk about it, you know, because of what he saw over there, some of the fighting that actually took place. But the main thing that I got was just to physically see and talk to a black man who was drafted into the Army in a time of segregation, Reverend Al. And so he's over there fighting for the United States, made it back, but some other brothers did not make it back. Some other sisters did not make it back. They're over there fighting, and some died, and they come home to segregated buses and segregated libraries and segregated schools. So it even gives greater honor to the black soldiers, Reverend Al, because they didn't just have to go and fight. They had to go and fight to serve their country, just to be in the Army. And to come back to that and then go into the Civil Rights Movement, we have to remember them and give them credit.
0: Yeah.
1: And, yes, sir. And as far as what to do on Memorial Day, Reverend Al, I would urge everyone to visually see and get the feel of the sacrifice made by black women and black men who are soldiers, that we take the time to do this Google. And the Google is Glory, the Civil War movie, starring Denzel Washington and Morgan Freeman and many others. And I know it's a very familiar movie, but on this day and in this time, Reverend Al, especially with you mentioning the March on Washington, the march at the Supreme Court to fight for civil rights and constitutional rights, our people need to physically take the time to see and hear and see a representation of what our ancestors had to do for us to gain our freedom today. It was not just given to us through the 13th, 14th, and 15th Amendment. There were black men and black women who fought and died for what we have today. And of course, what Dr. King did, what Reverend Jesse Jackson did, and what you're doing today to maintain our freedom and fight for these rights that are slowly somehow being taken back through this movement to turn back the clock. So thank you for that, Reverend Al. And everybody, please, if you get a chance, watch that movie, Glory. Now, I just want to highlight one topic.
0: Go ahead.
1: Oh, yes, one quick topic, Reverend Al. As we watch what has happened to the Voting Rights Act, I would urge everyone also to pay attention to that birthright citizenship case that is still at the United States Supreme Court. Because just like the Supreme Court step by step weakened the Voting Rights Act, the 14th Amendment has three parts: birthright citizenship, due process, and equal protection. And this could be another step by step plan to weaken something that is key to the civil rights movement. And my last question, Reverend Al, this last Google, you wrote a book called Go Tell Pharaoh,
0: yeah,
1: by Reverend Al Sharpton. I think it might have been your first book.
0: Right.
1: And my question is, and we, yes, sir, in these tough times with Trump, with Chief Justice John Roberts, with Speaker Mike Johnson, with the moves being made by the Republicans, do you feel, as a young boy preacher, to the time of that book, to the present, that you are actually living your destiny, that this is the time that you were trained for to confront these issues, and as you have called for, to go to the Supreme Court with the masses and say that we need equal rights and justice? Do you feel that this, to some degree, like you said in Go Tell Pharaoh, and in that phrase, that this is fulfillment of your destiny as a civil rights leader to take the take on these challenges today?
0: Well, that's a very good question, and the answer is yes. I feel it was and is my destiny and is my calling. I started preaching when I was 4 years old. Four-year-olds don't know how to preach unless you feel a compulsion, which we call a calling. And I've been doing it ever since. I've been all over the world preaching. And nothing that I've done in my life would be predictable at any age and stage. So, yes, I do feel it's my destiny. I think I try to encourage people every day, even with my morning thoughts I do, usually before dawn, to follow your calling, follow your destiny. God doesn't make mistakes. God wouldn't call you to something that he would not make it actualize if you have the faith. Let's take a break. Thank you for that. Good call. Let's take a break. Be right back. More of you on the phones and on the message board. Keeping it real. Be right back.

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1: It's Sybil Wilkes with what we need to know. The political debate over the impending Iran peace framework is already heating up on Capitol Hill. Appearing on CNN's State of the Union Sunday, New Jersey Senator Cory Booker sharply criticized President Trump's handling of the situation, claiming the administration left the U.S. in a far worse position. Booker argued that Iran did not have enriched uranium before Trump's term, but now possesses it because of his policies. He also claimed the deal would give Iran more money to fund terrorist proxies, adding the president was outmaneuvered. House Speaker Mike Johnson is calling for a national reality check following Saturday's shooting at the White House. Highlighting that we live in a heightened threat environment, Johnson urged everyone to turn down the political temperature. He praised the Secret Service for their quick action to neutralize the gunman identified as Nasir Best, who was well known to security teams for past mental health episodes. Well, if you're hoping to catch the upcoming basketball games with a crowd outside the arena, you may need to find an alternate spot, especially in New York City. The NYPD announced it will no longer issue permits for Madison Square Garden watch parties. The decision followed chaotic scenes during Thursday's Game 2, where six unruly fans were arrested for throwing bottles and jumping barriers. By the way, Game 4 is tonight, with the Knicks holding a healthy 3-0 lead. And if you're firing up the grill for Memorial Day weekend, there may be a little less on that grill. Ground beef prices have soared by over 14%, while the cost of steak is up 16% due to historic shrinking cattle herds. And even the hot dogs are up over 10%. To subscribe to my free daily newsletter, please visit SybilWilkes.com. For all the news 24/7, go to News1.com. I'm Sybil Wilkes. Be informed. Be empowered.
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13: What is Joe? 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
14: The New York Times says he's not only the most important person right now in the civil rights movement, but the New York Times says you're the most important person in the Democratic Party.
15: I am here, Reverend Al, with Dr. Glenda Glover at Tennessee State University, and I have the Tennessee State University leaders who all want to thank you for being our civil rights leader.
13: The Attorney General of Black America, Ben Crump.
12: Commitment to justice.
15: And I'm probably going to need your help on this legal fight. You know, they shorted the historically black colleges and universities to the tune of about $13 billion. And Tennessee State was the one they shorted the most.
13: Absolutely. Well, let me know. I'm on the next plane as soon as you holler. You know, when Ben Crump called, I don't even question it. I just head to the airport and get the details on the way.
12: Live from the National Action Network corporate headquarters in New York,

0: Keeping it real, keeping it real. I am your host, Reverend Al Sharpton, and we live this Veterans Day, also Hot Button Monday, and we're talking about history of Memorial Day, starting 1865 in Charleston, South Carolina, around the Union soldiers that lost their lives in the Civil War, Decoration Day, and now has emerged to Memorial Day, where all soldiers are memorialized. But we remember the story of soldiers that had to fight in segregated barracks under military apartheid. So we talk about that history of Memorial Day going back to 1865 in Charleston, South Carolina. Talking about Iran, the war in Iran, and mixed signals from the White House on whether they're close to a deal, whether they're not. And we're talking about the runoffs tomorrow and where we are politically with all this redistricting. While I was doing the prayer at the at the renewal of the vows for Martin Luther King III and Andrea Waters King yesterday, Senator Warnock was there. We talked long time on the side about the state of where we are in terms of this redistricting. And now they're going into South Carolina and other places, or attempting to. And we talked, I raised the question that there's a lot of speculation on several people may run for president from the black community. We're hearing Cory Booker may run. We're hearing Governor Wes Moore may run. There's even been some speculation on whether Raphael Warnock's going into the race. And then there's a lot of speculation on what will Kamala Harris do. Will she run again? And in the first hour, I think one text said Cory's got it, another said Kamala should run. What do you say? I'm dealing with all of this on this holiday. All you have to do is call me at 1-877-532-5797 or go to the message board at www.nationalactionnetwork.net. Like my sister Lori Parks is on the message board saying, I salute all the black veterans on this day, Decoration Day, risking their lives, protecting the citizens, United States soil. Thank you to my brother who served in the United States Army. All right, Lori, I didn't know about your brother, but great message. Then I have Eleonora Woods. This is Dr. Woods, your president of the Chattanooga chapter of the National Action Network. We are preparing for your arrival in Chattanooga, Memphis, and Nashville. We are working with Reverend Toon and have sent the paperwork in. Well, I'm looking forward to coming down there. I'm going to do those three cities. I want to get them geared up toward dealing with this Tennessee state legislature and to have buses coming up for the national march on August 28th. Well, we are joined this Monday. He's like me, doesn't take a holiday off. He takes it on. And I'm not surprised because he's just built like that. He is the Democratic strategist, CEO and founder of Blueprint Strategies, LLC, Brother Antoine Seawright. How you doing, Antoine?
1: Blessings to you on this Monday, Reverend Al, and to all the families of those who paid the ultimate sacrifice so you and I can breathe and inhale what freedom feels like, and certainly to the folks in Charleston, South Carolina, the 54th Massachusetts Infantry. The reason why Memorial Day started May 1st, a very, very long time ago, right here in Charleston, South Carolina.
0: Yeah, 1865, that's right.
1: If it wasn't for that, we probably would not be celebrating. And then, Reverend Al, about an hour up the street from where your family is rooted, in Edgeville, South Carolina, in Batesburg, Leesville, South Carolina, a decorated soldier, Isaac Woodard, came home from war, wanted to just get off the bus and use the restroom. in Batesburg, Leesville, South Carolina. He was beaten by two cops, beaten so bad that they poked both his eyes out with a billy club, threw him in a jail cell. Truman heard about it. Later became the reason why the armed services were integrated. So you talk about people paying the ultimate sacrifice, and you talk about patriotism. Black Americans like Isaac Woodard and so many others are the reason why we have the freedom we have today.
0: Right there in South Carolina, there's been back and forward on redistricting. And I know you are not only an astute political analyst and commentator and work in that field with Blueprint. You are a student protege of Congressman Jim Clyburn, who talks about you with great pride all the time. Give us the update on what's going on with his district, with redistricting in South Carolina, and what do we face there?
1: Well, Rev, let's put some sheetrock on the wall as the house is already framed. This is not about redrawing lines. This is not about redistricting. If it's about that, then they would be focused on 75% white districts instead of majority-minority black districts. This is a intentional effort to eliminate and exterminate black political representation at the same period of time while they're trying to suffocate and silence our voices at the ballot box as they dismantle ways for us to participate while they are doing racial gerrymandering. And so in South Carolina, the president made a call that they want a 7-0 map in South Carolina. The House passed that map last week. The map has been debated in the state Senate. This would take Jim Clyburn from a 45% Democratic performing district to a Trump plus 11, meaning a district Donald Trump won by 11 points. Performing district, which would certainly lead to, minus Jim Clyburn being in the seat, the extermination of black political representation from our state's delegation, period. Because it's very hard to win in a state where you have 71% of the people voting straight party ticket and they vote Republican. And so that's what this is. The Senate will take a final vote tomorrow. We expect it to be a very long day in the Senate as Democrats, who only have 12 out of the 46 seats, will do all the maneuvering they can to drag this process out, because also on tomorrow in South Carolina, starting at 8:30 a.m., the polls open up for early voting.
0: Right.
1: It would be unprecedented for any court to allow new maps while early voting has taken place. And let me also add a caveat, because the legal argument has already been laid from a foundational standpoint. We've had close to 15,000 military families already cast their vote in this election. And so by the time early vote kicks in tomorrow, count the 15,000 military families that have already voted, it would be unprecedented for any court to throw out an election while people are already voting. Jim Clyburn plans to vote tomorrow at 9 a.m. in his voting precinct in Orangeburg, South Carolina. I will join him for that, as we've always done for the past 20-some-odd years since I've been working with and around him. And he plans to cast his vote in the 6th Congressional District as is until further notice. And so I know many people from South Carolina listen to this program, and so I hope that you all will be in line to vote starting at 8:30 a.m. all across our state, because we need a surge at the polls.
0: No doubt about it, and I think that the only way to overcome this is a surge at the polls, which is why we put our brigades out there all over this country. I think also that it is very, very, very important that we understand exactly what you said. They're not redistricting 75% white districts or Republican districts. They're going systemically at our districts, which should say to all of these naysayers that vote no matter, they would not be doing this if it didn't matter. So you're either ignorant of the facts or you're working for the other side. Either way, it accrues to the other side's benefit. And I think that we need to be very clear, this is our moment to stand up, or history would say we missed it.
1: And Rev, there's no accident that they're doing this at a time in which the Congressional Black Caucus has reached its highest numbers in its history. 58-plus members, almost 60 members of the Congressional Black Caucus that started with 13. There's no accident that that's happening, that they are trying to redraw the federal delegation starting in the South, the last place to actually receive political representation at the federal level. And it's no accident that they're going after some of the most senior members in the Southern delegation, Jim Clyburn, Benny Thompson, Sanford Bishop, and others. And make no mistake to anyone listening to this program, this is not about Democrat versus Republican. This is about racial gerrymandering, because they know the power and the intensity and the amplification of the black vote. It has historically done what it needed to do. And when we do what we need to do, black folks move from being on the menu to at the table, and we get to decide the future of this country. And there are people who are fearful of that.
0: No question about it. And that's what we're fighting. That's why I ended the show the other, I think last Saturday or the week before, saying this is our civil rights moment. Y'all talking about back in the day. No, this is our moment right now to deal on this issue and back them up. And therefore, we can then move forward to other things. 6 years ago today, a policeman put his knee on the neck of George Floyd. And we all over the world reacted. And we got those three police officers convicted and in prison, which is not something that happens often in this country. You don't believe it. They've not even indicted anybody on what they did to Renee Good with ICE in Minneapolis. We won the legal case for the family and the civil case, and had them deal with these cameras on police that they wanted, Trump wanted to remove and could not remove, that we started under Obama. 6 years later, they try to take our vote. We got to fight with the same fervor, anger, and persistence. Can't have no 90-day fights. You got to stay in there till you win. Let's take a break. I'll be right back. More of you on the phone. Hot Button Monday, Memorial Day, live. Shopton, C-Wright. Be right back.

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1: It's Sybil Wilkes with what we need to know. An early morning tragedy struck a holiday celebration in South Carolina. At least 19 people were injured after a sudden stampede broke out around 1 a.m. in Atlantic Beach. The chaos unfolded during the annual Black Pearl Bike Festival, which draws hundreds of thousands each year. While the exact trigger remains unclear, three victims were hospitalized. On the health front, the CDC is expanding its travel restrictions to guard against a deadly strain of the Ebola virus. The agency announced that any travelers, including green card holders who have visited the Democratic Republic of Congo, Uganda, or South Sudan within the last 21 days, they're barred from entering the U.S. through mid-June. Because the strain has no approved treatment, officials say the move is necessary for public safety. The McCain family is mourning a sudden and heartbreaking loss. Doug McCain, the oldest son of the late Senator John McCain and the former Ambassador Cindy McCain, passed away unexpectedly May 20th at the age of 66. His sister Megan McCain shared a tribute on social media, describing her big brother as a wonderful, joyful man. And like his iconic father, Doug served his country honorably as a highly decorated Navy pilot. Finally, if you picked up something to upgrade your patio from Costco recently, check that label. Federal safety regulators are recalling over 1,800 Agio Menlo woven patio swings sold at the warehouse chain. The Consumer Product Safety Commission warned the swing set can completely detach from the frame during use, creating a dangerous fall hazard that could lead to serious injury. Ouch. To subscribe to my free daily newsletter, please visit SybilWilkes.com. For all the news 24/7, go to News1.com. I'm Sybil Wilkes. Be informed. 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
6: The reality is we have again circled the moon with 4 astronauts taking pictures and returned safely for a cost of over $4 billion. The first trip to the moon in 1969 cost about $2.5 billion in today's money value, but the astronauts walked around, placed an American flag on the moon, took pictures, and returned safely. So my question is, what have these flights to the moon produced other than some very expensive pictures and, of course, made some rocket ship investors very wealthy? Has exploration of the moon brought us closer to finding a cure for cancer as numbers continue to rise? Or has exploring the moon helped us to figure out how to feed millions of Americans who go to bed every night hungry, many without shelter? Or is the reality that those in charge of spending our tax dollars are more concerned with their friends getting richer than they are about you and me being okay?
5: 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What's your reality?
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0: real. I'm your host, Reverend Al Sharpton. And we're back. Antoine Seawright is our co-host. Antoine, I've raised the question that over the weekend I was reading various people as I was traveling back and forth from Atlanta. And then startled me because late last night I got in back in New York around midnight. And someone asked me, same question, is whether or not any black should run in 28. And they said that they had opinions on whether Kamala should run, Cory Booker, and Wes Moore. I'd heard somebody in Atlanta say Raphael. And the question was, should a black runner, if so, who is the best chance of winning? And I threw it out to our radio audience today. You're a political expert, commentator, and practitioner. Well, how would you answer that question?
1: Well, if someone asked me, should a black run for president, I would say, should an astronaut go to space? Because absolutely, when you have the most decisive voting bloc in the history of the country who look like that potential candidate, why would we not? And sometimes running for office is about, yes, you want to win, but sometimes it's about raising the issues that impact the community that you're trying to represent or the values that you share. And if we don't have African Americans running for office, not just the presidency, but from the presidency to the precinct, then how are people going to understand the black experience in the American experiment? And so it's so important that we have qualified folks running for office. And let me just be clear, all skin folk and kin folk, because when we say that, we say, well, yeah, you got blacks, you got Tim Scott, you got Byron Downs, all these people running for office, but they don't represent and share the values that most of us share as black Americans. They share an agenda with a certain segment of the population. They do not share the complete holistic values that we share as African Americans on our journey towards progress, because this country is not set up for any of us to reach perfection. So yes, we should run. As it relates to the specific who, I think it's so early in the preseason till it doesn't even matter. It's almost like these preseason polls that come out about college football or basketball a year in advance. Who cares what's going to happen in 2028? Because if we don't get it right in 2026, we may not have the opportunity to get it right in 2028. And that's why I think we've got to stay laser focused on the midterm elections of 2026 and any special election that may come between then, and then focus our attention on 2027, because Mississippi, Kentucky, and some other states will have governors and statewide races. And then we adjust the posture of our back and get ourselves together for 2028. Because truth be told, Republicans are planning to take some sort of loss in 2026. But what they also plan to do is to regain all those losses in 2028. And that's why you see Georgia, Mississippi, and other states saying, you know what, we're not going to focus on 2026 redistricting, but we're going to focus on 2028 redistricting. That's why, as I said on this program last week, and I saw one of the program hosts on CNN repeat exactly what I said, but they're going to focus on redrawing state Senate and state House lines come next year ahead of 2028. And that's why we've got to be laser focused on the mission.
0: All right, let's go to the phones. Let's go to Germany to Brother Rick. Rick, you're keeping it real with Al Sharpton and Antoine Seawright.
2: Good day, Brother Sharpton.
0: Good day.
2: And good day to your esteemed guest. Just a couple of quick points. First of all, I would like to memorialize Malcolm X. I would like to say happy belated birthday to him and a wonderful celebration to his family. Second, this Memorial Day, I celebrate the majority of those who have served in the U.S. military, and I remember Colin Powell, even though I didn't agree with everything he did when he got out of rank and file line service, when he became a general, and they put him in politics, and then they put him in the middle of heading a war, in Iraq. I thought that was a dirty war, but he did what he had to do to show that Black America participates in America, and I respect his service. I respect my mother's service. I respect my great-uncle, James Clayton Flowers' service. But in honoring Malcolm X, I think poor people have to realize that apocalypse is coming, and the vote is critical before apocalypse. If you don't want to get messed over really badly, you got to come out and vote. Not just this time, but for the foreseeable future, the vote is critical. Whites are looking for a white savior there in America to lead them after Trump. Trump is looking to stay in office if he can keep the corruption going in Congress. He may just do that. I'm done, fellas.
0: All right. Thank you for your call. let's go to Theodore in Baltimore, Maryland. Baltimore, Maryland, Theodore.
3: Yes, I'd like to memorialize my dad. He served. He didn't talk too much about what he went through, but I know he did. So I'd like to memorialize him and all of the African-Americans who fought that war, each war. And even today, we are still fighting a war. So I honor them and any of the other ones who served who were less inclined to be racist and more to be right. I'd like to also say that I found out the other day, and almost it just makes you sick of your stomach, that Jackie Robinson was court-martialed because he wouldn't sit at the back of a bus.
0: That's right. I talked about it on this show. Yes, that's a fact.
3: Yes, and it just shows you how deep the, basically, you can say, hatred is. And the sad part about it is that Christians who tell me that, truly, that I was saved from my sins and I'm at the stand before God for a reward, they're going to stand before God, and he's going to ask them, why did you hate those people? We're all one blood. So they won't have an answer. And the thing about that is this. We have to realize that being a one blood everybody, you have to learn to love people even though if you don't like them. And in reference to the National Action Network, I don't lie to myself, Reverend, I did so when I said I'd send a contribution, a continuing contribution to you, and I haven't done that yet, so I ask you to forgive me for that, because I haven't lived up to my own standards in that case, but I will. Another thing, too, I'd like to ask you. The plan that Mr. Obama, President Obama, brought out with it's called the joint, I can't remember the name of, but the plan he instituted to stop Iran was based on unannounced
0: hold one minute, just one second. I'll come right back to you. Keep it real. 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

0: Keeping It Real. I'm your host, Reverend Al Sharpton. Antoine Seabright is our co-host. Let's go back to the phones. A lot of callers, a lot of board messages on this Hot Button Monday and Memorial Day. Let me go to Disco Brian in Philadelphia. Brian, you're keeping it real with Sharpton and Seabright. Is Brian there? I do not hear Brian.
1: Hey, Rev, I'm here.
0: Okay, I hear you now.
1: Hey, thank you, sir. My favorite quote of the weekend was from your Saturday sermon. You were talking about eagles, and you said, "I don't Zoom with buzzards." I loved that, and it reminded me of Aretha's song way before the Zoom was a software app. Remember Who's Zooming Who? Remember that, Rev?
0: Yeah, I do remember that. I remember that. Great song.
1: So, Rev, what Memorial Day means to me is real patriotism. When I saw you at Memorial Baptist Church back in, I think it was in February here in Philly, and I took a selfie with you, I was wearing a red hat that kind of looks like a MAGA hat. It has white lettering, but the lettering says, "My grandpa killed Nazis," instead of "Make America Great Again." But see, Rev, that's only half true, because both my grandpas killed Nazis. One was a Yankee from Pittsburgh. The other was born in the Jim Crow nightmare of 1920s Moultrie, Georgia. And both men answered the call in 1941. And both were honored as heroes for helping defeat Hitler's and Mussolini's fascism. But when they came home, Rev, they failed to continue that fight against fascism inside American life, inside patriarchy, white supremacy, and the power structures that benefited men like them. So as a white man in America, I see that as my work, to confront the tyranny within myself and within the systems that I inherited. And I cannot do that without guidance from leaders like you, Rev, and Antoine Seabright. Too many white men like me these days are being misled, misguided by too many other white people who are not seeking guidance and wisdom from black and Jewish people of conscience in this country today. Remember, Hitler's hate was two-tiered. He hated Jews and blacks, and he especially hated them when they got together and made music. In closing, Rev, Whitney Houston made me believe in the promise of this country when I was a jaded teenager and I heard her sing the national anthem. No one will ever be able to top Whitney's national anthem. And this weekend, Just before I called you, Rev, I was at the gym listening to Casey Kasem's year-end countdown on iHeartRadio from the year 1986. And the top three songs that year, Rev, really interesting. "Greatest Love of All" by Whitney, "Say You, Say Me" by Lionel Richie, and Dionne Warwick and Friends, "That's What Friends Are For." Isn't that wild? Songs about friendship.
0: That was 1986.
1: 86, Rev. Finding the hero inside and doing what's right, whether it's popular or not. And that's what patriotism is to me, Rev, and you do it every day on this show. You don't worship America blindly, but you love it enough to keep fighting the fascism that my grandfathers defeated overseas and failed to fully defeat at home. And for that, I love you, and I love this show, and I love this community, and bless you, Rev. Thank you so much.
0: Well, let me tell you this, just so you know, since you brought it up, let me give you a little history. The Greatest Love of All was a song that was first done. Whitney, who I knew, copied the song. She was not the original artist to do the song. The song was the soundtrack to the movie The Greatest, which was a movie about the life of Muhammad Ali, where Ali played himself in the movie.
1: Wow.
0: And yeah, if you, I guess there's some way to pull it up, but Ali literally played himself in the movie.
1: And I gotta watch that.
0: Yeah, it's a great movie. Now later, he was depicted by the movie they did Ali, where Will Smith played him. But this movie was done where he played himself, and it was the lyrics of that song was the soundtrack to the movie, and I think that you know, people, you know, Whitney definitely brought it to another level, no question about that. But George Benson, George Benson sung it first at the original movie of the movie The Greatest. Some of the older listeners would remember that. I know that you were probably in the crib and Antoine probably hadn't been born, but I remember that. I knew Ali, so I went to the premiere. I knew Ali pretty well. And when Whitney covered it, she took it to another level. And yeah, it was one of the number one songs. I knew her. I know Lionel. Lionel's still out here. And Dionne Warwick. Great, great memories on Memorial Day weekend. And people
1: should remember
0: people like that. Thank you for your call. Let me go to Dante. Dante in Cleveland, Ohio. Dante. Hello?
2: Hello?
0: Yes. Am I saying your name correctly?
2: My name is Dontez Taylor.
0: Dontez. Okay, and go ahead.
2: Yes, my name is Dontez Taylor, and we are in Cleveland to, we're going to take and recall the mayor. And why we recalling the mayor is because he used a sense of money that we don't think he should have spent on a $3,000 chair and $1,000 chairs in his office for his people that works in there. And he didn't, and he used the lead money wrong out here in Cleveland. Yes, he did. And it's Dontez Taylor and Belina Murray is trying to get people in Cleveland to call us so we can recall the mayor of the city of Cleveland.
0: And so you say you want to recall him because of some furniture he bought at City Hall?
2: Because some chairs and, yes, that he bought at City Hall with our tax money, and he could have bought chairs that were cheaper, and he excessively messed up our lead money out here.
0: Your what? Lead money?
2: Lead, yes.
0: Did the money that he bought the chairs and stuff come out of money appropriated for the lead, or you want to have seen it appropriated for that?
2: No, he used, out of the budget, he used $3,000, but of a chair that he could have won in that budget and got it cheaper. He could have got away. He could have got.
0: Oh, you just you want him recall because he should have drove a different bargain. All right, Dontez, thank you for your call. Let me go to Yusef in Hawaii. Yusef, you're keeping it real with Al Sharpton. We lost Yusef. Let me go to Demetrius in Cleveland, Ohio, WERE. Demetrius, you're keeping it real with Sharpton and C-Rack.
3: Hey, thank you, Reverend Sharpton. Yeah, good day to Mr. C right as well. Yeah, I just want to commemorate the Memorial Day, you know, because it's really it's important for the rights that soldiers fought for this country, and also during the Civil War, is gradually being nursed away by this administration and by the Supreme Court, son of members of the Supreme Court. That's why it's essential that the public, you know, let this administration know and Congress people know, you know, that the American citizens don't want the rights to be taken away from them, what they fought for when it comes to voting, when it comes to justice in the criminal justice system, and also to take control of the federal and the state government, and that's controlled by one party. And also, I'd like to bring up Secretary of State Rubio. You know, he's been trying to send a message to the island of Cuba, trying to get the people in Cuba to rise up against the government and saying they are not receiving justice. But at the same time, you know, he's not speaking of injustice that being placed on the Hispanic community here in the United States, with some men being arrested illegally and being detained illegally. So for him to call out injustice in Cuba and other countries in the Caribbean and South America, but yet he is part of the oppression of Hispanics here in America, is hypocritical. And when it comes to who I think should run for president, from African-American perspective, I think Congressman Al Green would be a good candidate. He does seem a person who would stand up, you know, to anyone who's not for justice, no matter what a race of people is. And he's had the same strength and the same audacity as some Republicans have. You know, he's willing to take a chance. He wants to put the American people and African-Americans in a subservient position. I believe he will.
0: Well, wait a minute, Demetrius. Antoine, isn't Al Green in a runoff? Is Antoine with us?
4: I'm here, Reverend Al. Can you hear me?
0: Yeah, I hear you now. Isn't Al Green in a runoff?
4: Al Green's in a runoff with Kristen Murphy, the current congressman from Texas. Their districts were collapsed on top of each other thanks to racial gerrymandering that started in Texas. And so they're having to run against each other in a runoff.
0: And is there any polling?
4: No polling, but Kristen was leading pretty intensely going into the runoff. Member of the Congressional Black Caucus, he was leading pretty extensively going into the runoff. But, you know, we're back at zero, so we'll see what happens this turnout game.
0: And again, I don't think it's anti-Christian, anti-Al Green. They collapsed their districts together, and they had to run in a collapsed district. That's what redistricting did in Texas. Hold on a minute. I'll come back to you, Demetrius. I just wanted to fact check that since you brought up Al Green's name. Let's take a break. Be right back. Keeping it real. Keeping it real. Shout to me. See right. Be right back. Keeping it real. Keeping it real.
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6: It's Sybil Wilkes with what we need to know. There's a potential breakthrough on the global stage. The New York Times reported the U.S. and Iran agreed in principle to a deal to wind down the war. While a senior official cautions the sensitive nuclear issues remain unresolved, President Trump shared an optimistic update, stating that negotiations are proceeding in an orderly and constructive manner. Iran's president echoed that sentiment, declaring his country is fully prepared to assure the world they are not seeking nuclear weapons. Closer to home, a terrifying scene unfolded Saturday right outside the White House security gates. A gunman, 21-year-old Nasir Best, was killed by Secret Service agents after opening fire near a security checkpoint. Best had a history of severe mental health issues, including prior arrests and a delusion that he was Jesus Christ. While President Trump was inside, no protectees were harmed. A bystander, however, was wounded and hospitalized. Speaker Mike Johnson has since called for a lowering of the political temperature. Out west, crews are working to avert a major disaster as an unstable chemical tank threatens to explode outside of South Los Angeles. About 50,000 people are under evacuation orders in Orange County, where fire officials say the 34,000-gallon container in Garden Grove is highly volatile. It is filled with volatile methacrylate. All drivers of Hyundais, please heed this warning. The company is recalling over 400,000 vehicles due to a software error that causes the collision system to unexpectedly slam on the brakes. This recall covers the 2025 and 2026 models of the Santa Cruz and the Tucson hybrids. Dealers say they'll fix it for free. To subscribe to my free daily newsletter, please visit SybilWilkes.com. For all the news 24/7, go to News1.com. I'm Sybil Wilkes. Be informed. 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
18: 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I have these tears in my eyes today, Reverend.
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0: 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I got stabbed leading one of those marches.
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0: Keeping it real, keeping it real. I'm your host, Reverend Al Sharpton. Antoine Seawright is our co-host. Let me go back to Demetrius. I believe we held Demetrius over. Demetrius, you're keeping it real with Sharpton and Seawright.
2: Yeah, thank you, Reverend Sharpton. I'll be brief. And lastly, I just want to mention, I don't think the United States have the right, the authority, you know, to go into other countries and bring back their president to the United States and put them in trial. If they haven't committed a crime, you know, on the United States soil, you know, I believe that's up to the, like, United Nations or the World Court. Just like when they held trials for the Nazis after World War II, but the United States, you know, by Larry said, well, they want to bring certain leaders to the United States, but they feel like they committed a crime. I believe that's showing some type of oppression on that country, or the tension is not right. They just want to put certain leaders in charge of the country to be conducive to what certain people in the United States want. Because I believe that should be left up to the United Nations or some general assembly of other countries. Because to me, that just a dictatorship and exploring other countries. You might not have a strong military. So I believe that should be outlawed by the United States Congress and by the American people. Because usually when those activities take place, you don't benefit the American people. You just benefit some people in this country who want to exploit other country resources or want certain leaders in power, you know, that benefit them. Now, one more thing I'd like to mention before I go. When Donald Trump was in China about a week ago, I noticed when he was at a dinner with the president of China, you know, the president of China and Donald Trump, they had a toast, I guess with champagne or something. And the Chinese leader, he had a person from his country to bring his drink, you know, to him. And Donald Trump had a black person to bring his drink to him. That seemed to me as odd, and it's saying in a racist for him to bring a black person all the way from the United States just to bring his drink to him when there was people there in China to bring his drink. So to me, that's send a signal that he want to prove to the world and to the Chinese that somehow he feels superior to the black people in the United States, and he want to go back to a time when black people were subservient in this country to a certain extent. And he want to carry on that tradition and trying to show that type of mentality to the Chinese, and at the same time degrade black people here in the United States.
0: I think Demetrius, thank you for your call. I think he's also dealing with distractions. They went and grabbed Maduro in Venezuela. He's in jail right here in Brooklyn, New York, in the federal penitentiary, ironically, where we had to do 3 months protesting the Navy bases bombings in Puerto Rico in 2001. I'd do 90 days in that same federal jail. And we heard a lot since then. So I think this whole thing of going after Raul Castro is a smoke screen, a distraction, 95-year-old man. But they'll try to do some hoopla, hoping people will forget the Iran escapade that does not look like it's going to land well for him, and give him some going into the midterms. And he's trying to appeal to some of the Cuban voters in Florida, where there's a race for governor between Daniels, the black conservative Byron Daniel, and former Republican, now Democrat, David Jolly. And I understand Jolly's polling well, so we'll see where that goes. Let me go back to you, Antoine, on some political questions. First of all, what is the status in terms of what the South Carolina legislature is trying to do around the district represented by Congressman Clyburn And if the Republicans succeed, if they haven't already, in expanding that district, what is the makeup of the district? And couldn't Jim Clyburn win anyway, given many white South Carolinians know he delivers for the state?
3: Well, currently, the 6th Congressional District, the only black Democratic, the only black district in our state and the only Democrat in the delegation, has about a 45% Democratic performance as it currently is written. And keep in mind, the Supreme Court ruled that when Republicans drew this district not too long ago, their case won, Alexander versus South Carolina, saying this district was not racially drawn. And so now they're arguing to the contrary for the lawsuit they filed. How ironic is that? But nevertheless, if this legislation is successful on tomorrow, on the whole, it would move it from a 45% performance Democratic district to a Trump plus 11 points performance district, which means that minus Jim Clyburn, it would be likely out of reach for any Democrat to win that seat, not to mention the reconfiguration of other seats around it. The issue that Republicans are going to run into is that at 8:30 a.m. tomorrow, South Carolinians outside of the military, early voting will be open across our state. There's been close to 15,000 members of our military who are away, who've cast their votes already. And 8:30 a.m. tomorrow, early voting for the next 2 weeks happens across our state. That bill won't pass likely until tomorrow night. It would be unprecedented for any court, including the federal court, to reestablish congressional lines while people have already cast their vote. And so as soon as the bill passed tomorrow, and it will pass tomorrow to some degree, it would then go back to the House for concurrence and then go to the governor's desk. But I am 1,000% confident lawsuits will be filed, and we have a great legal argument to make about the timing of the legislation, as well as South Carolina law saying that the Election Commission has to post the June primary results before the June primary lines, if you will, before the election began. The election has already began, so that's in South Carolina codified into law. The other aspect is because the maps were AI generated out of Washington, D.C. by the White House and the Republican National Redistricting Committee, they have precincts on that map that are no longer in existence. And that just goes to show you how unserious they're trying to be serious about their racial gerrymandering.
0: Absolutely. All right, let me go to Chicago to the extraordinaire activist herself, activist extraordinaire, my sister Pam. Pam, you're keeping it real with Sharpton and C. Wright.
4: Hi, Reverend Sharpton. Hi, Antoine C. Wright. Reverend Sharpton, I certainly wish in my life that I could have done much more, but I'm going to do all that I can. And yes, Reverend Sharpton, you are correct. I saw that movie with Muhammad Ali playing himself.
0: Right.
4: And let me just say, Muhammad Ali is a bad man. I mean, he is just a bad man. And I appreciated that. Also, when you talk about Whitney Houston, one of the things that I'm saddened about with her is that we don't have any gospel album by Whitney Houston. And Reverend Sharpton, she wanted to do, could you imagine her voice on some of our traditional gospel songs?
0: Right.
4: She wanted to.
0: And she grew up in the church. I know the church.
4: Yes.
0: With her mother, Sissy, as well as her aunt. And the fact that's where we had her funeral. I was at her funeral at that church in Newark.
4: But we owe that to Clive Davis and that cabal who advised her not to, as if it was going to somehow destroy her career. And like I said, I'm not a fan of Clive Davis, and I can tell you where I think he should go. But I wish we had her voice on the gospel scene. So now, just moving forward with the with our soldiers who just really dedicated their lives, Reverend Sharpton, and in memory of them, this is one of the reasons I felt it was so important to give our soldiers serving now a commander-in-chief who is at least decent. Because we know what this adjudicated sexual abuser thinks about military. He specifically asked people, why can't my generals be more like Hitler? Why can't my generals be more like Hitler? Made disparaging remarks calling them suckers and losers. Made disparaging remarks about, senator from Arizona. His name is escaping me right now. And so... John McCain, thank you. He has no regard or respect for military service and what that means. And he has so, with his administration, degraded the morale, as well as just really instituted racial animus, you know, white supremacy within the military now. So to our fallen soldiers and those who did everything, I am thankful to them, Reverend Sharpton, because they did what many of us didn't do or wouldn't do, couldn't do. And so I'm always appreciative of them. And I think that that is a population of people, our veterans now, should have every basic need met. Decent home, decent income, vehicles, whatever they need. That is a population of people that we could strive for to make sure they have everything, mental health services, medical services. I just wanted
0: Absolutely.
4: To say that.
0: All right. Go ahead. Wait a minute. Let me take a break and let you finish on the other side. Let's take a break. We'll be right back. Keeping it real. Keeping it real. Sharpton. C-Wright. Be right back. After you clip all that up.

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1: It's Sybil Wilkes with what we need to know. The political debate over the impending Iran peace framework is already heating up on Capitol Hill. Appearing on CNN's State of the Union Sunday, New Jersey Senator Cory Booker sharply criticized President Trump's handling of the situation, claiming the administration left the U.S. in a far worse position. Booker argued that Iran did not have enriched uranium before Trump's term, but now possesses it because of his policies. He also claimed the deal would give Iran more money to fund terrorist proxies, adding the president was outmaneuvered. House Speaker Mike Johnson is calling for a national reality check following Saturday's shooting at the White House. Highlighting that we live in a heightened threat environment, Johnson urged everyone to turn down the political temperature. He praised the Secret Service for their quick action to neutralize the gunman, identified as Nasir Best, who was well known to security teams for past mental health episodes. Well, if you're hoping to catch the upcoming basketball games with a crowd outside the arena, you may need to find an alternate spot, especially in New York City. The NYPD announced it will no longer issue permits for Madison Square Garden watch parties. The decision followed chaotic scenes during Thursday's Game 2, where six unruly fans were arrested for throwing bottles and jumping barriers. By the way, Game 4 is tonight, with the Knicks holding a healthy 3-0 lead. And if you're firing up the grill for Memorial Day weekend, there may be a little less on that grill. Ground beef prices have soared by over 14%, while the cost of steak is up 16% due to historic shrinking cattle herds. And even the hot dogs are up over 10%. To subscribe to my free daily newsletter, please visit SybilWilkes.com. For all the news 24/7, go to News1.com. I'm Sybil Wilkes. Be informed. Be empowered.
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3: The reality is we have again circled the moon with four astronauts taking pictures and returned safely for a cost of over $4 billion. The first trip to the moon in 1969 cost about $2.5 billion in today's money value, but the astronauts walked around, placed an American flag on the moon, took pictures, and returned safely. So my question is, what have these flights to the moon produced other than some very expensive pictures and, of course, made some rocket ship investors very wealthy? Has exploration of the moon brought us closer to finding a cure for cancer as numbers continue to rise? Or has exploring the moon helped us to figure out how to feed millions of Americans who go to bed every night hungry, many without shelter? Or is the reality that those in charge of spending our tax dollars are more concerned with their friends getting richer than they are about you and me being okay?
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0: Keeping It Real. I'm your host, Reverend Al Sharpton, and we're back. Antoine Seawright is our co-host, as always, kicking off the week, even on holiday. Antoine, tomorrow in Texas will be the runoff with Senator Cornyn and Paxton, State Attorney General, who has had his own legal problems galore. But he's been endorsed by Donald Trump and is expected that might bring him over the top. There are also those that feel that he would be the easiest one for the Democratic nominee to beat because of his corruption, marital problems. All this has been front page. And the momentum that the young Democratic nominee has been able to show going forward. How do you read that primary, that runoff, and what's the implications?
1: Well, on the Kim Paxton and Cornyn runoff, look, I mind my Democratic-owned business, and I'll tell you why, Reb. We welcome Kim Paxton to the conversation because it'll be a real conversation around corruption, values, family values, religion, and all the things that Republicans have tried to pride themselves on for decades in this country and throughout the South in a place like Texas. And now because of Donald Trump, who has no loyalties to anything or anyone but as it relates to Donald Trump, has come in and shifted the tectonic plates. And I think Trump's footprint on the Republican primary voters has been clear with all the victories he's been able to post. And what that simply means to me is that some of the most inflamed extreme people tend to vote in primaries. So we'll see how that plays out. On the Democratic side, there are two big runoffs in Texas. Colin Ayrt, former African-American member of Congress, former CBC member. If you remember, Colin gave the State of the Union response several years ago to Donald Trump. Did a heck of a job. Former NFL player is in a runoff with Julia Johnson, a current member of Congress. However, she made the mistake of making the assumption that black people were not paying attention. She was caught on tape last week saying that Mark Vesey was a do-nothing member of Congress. Mark Vesey is a member, current member of the Congressional Black Caucus, who chose not to run again because his seat was racially gerrymandered. So she just opened up a can of wolves. That's why Jasmine Crockett was out there this weekend campaigning with Colin Ayrt, and you're starting to see a coalition collapse around him. And then Republicans force another episode of black-on-black crime with Christian Murphy and Al Green, a generational race that's going to determine who represents that seat in the Congressional Black Caucus and then in the Congress. I would just say that we must learn to yell in the places we agree and whisper in the places we disagree. And no matter the differences we may appear to have amongst each other, young, not so young, progressive, not so aggressive, they do not compare to the differences we have with the other side. And whomever prevails, we must wrap our arms around them.
0: My pastor used to say, Dr. William A. Jones, the blood that binds us is thicker than the waters that divide us. You're talking about Texas. Let's go to Dallas, talk to Leon. Leon, you're keeping it real with Sharpton and Seawright. I don't hear Leon.
2: I'm here. Okay, there
0: all right,
2: we go.
0: Go ahead.
2: I heard the round go off. It sounds like a bell for a fight when we hear it online. But good afternoon, gentlemen. And
0: afternoon.
2: First of all, concerning the black veterans and black members of the military, you know, Crispus Attucks was the first person to die for his country.
0: Right.
2: And then we've had blacks in the 115th in World War One. I mean, the Buffalo Soldiers. We've had the blacks in the Civil War. We've had blacks in the Red Tails. We've had blacks go to Vietnam. We've had blacks go to Afghanistan. And George Washington was a slave owner. Okay, now we fast forward it to Jim Crow. We're still fighting for the country. Now we're in 2026. We're still fighting for the country in disproportionate numbers in the military. But we have a president who doesn't believe in diversity, equity, inclusion. And there was a scene in the movie Dial of Destiny where the Nazi asked the black guy that was a bellhop in the hotel if he fought in World War II, and he said, yeah, I'm proud to do this and the other. Then the Nazi looked at him and kind of squeezed his eyes and said, did it get you where you wanted to be? Mm. And my point is, we continue to fight for this country overseas, but then we have to turn around and fight for this country in this country.
0: Right.
2: And I'm hoping that we start trying to say, maybe we should put our fight on here and make sure we get treated right here first. Now, I'm not trying to, you know, I know somebody's going to take that out of context and say, you know, what is he talking about? Well, it's obvious. Should be obvious anyway. I just stated what's going on in history. 250 years is history. We're not getting treated right here, but yet we go over there and fight and come back with the hopes that, well, they'll treat us right when we get back. And the realization is, they're not doing it. We got to be fighting here harder, just as hard as we would have to fight as if we were fighting for our lives when we went overseas. We were fighting for our lives over here. And I just want to make sure that people understand that frame of reference when I look at, you know, military service. We keep doing this, and we keep getting slapped in the mouth. And another segue, you mentioned Texas, and, you know, I'm right here at Ground Zero, all that stuff. And the Latinos here in Texas, and again, somebody's going to take this out of context, have shown how they can work together. And I think that maybe we need to take a hard look at what they're doing. Now, what do I mean by that? Here in Dallas, the Dallas School District passed a $6.2 billion bond to rebuild all the schools in Dallas. All of them are going to be brand new. No portables, latest technology, latest this, that, and the other. I would like to see African-Americans get together and cooperate on that level to where they can do something that benefits our community. Because the Latinos are going to get the lion's share of the construction work. They're going to get the lion's share of the contracts. And they run the school district from the superintendent on down, all the major positions. A Latino. And I'm looking at this and saying to myself, well, we should take heed of this and say, well, what can we do, you know, to get together to bring us up? Now, you know, I mentioned, I've been talking about this economic complex, as you described it. You mean, we talked about this multiple times, right?
0: Yes.
2: Well, I can't get people us to get together to say we need to be able to do this. Okay, we got athletes with millions. We've got different black businesses. We don't have as many as other ethnic groups. We have some with millions. But we can't seem to get together on something that we can say, hey, we got this, that, and the other that we put together and show that we can do it. Well, the Latinos here, they said, okay, we'll use this educational platform to get this $6.2 billion out of this economic system. And we know we're going to employ a bunch of Latinos doing construction work, a bunch of Latino contractors, and then administratively, we're going to do whatever we do at that level. And so, you know, we might want to recharacterize, re-strategize our fight. Now, I'm not saying not vote. Of course, we got to vote. But are we going to vote the way we should vote? And 90%.
0: Let me take my break. I'm gonna hold you over because I want to address something and then get Antoine to weigh in on it. Keeping it real, Shopton. Be right back.
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0: Your host, Reverend Al Sharpton, Antoine Seawright, is our co-host. And, of course, again, don't forget Politics Nation with Al Sharpton. A lot of what we're talking about today, I will give the analysis. By then, we'll know who won Texas, what that means. By then, we'll know what Iran has done and not done. By then, we will know what is happening in South Carolina, hopefully with the district of Jim Clyburn, and I will have some of all of them on the show this weekend. So make sure you have a standing appointment, 5 p.m. Eastern Time on MS Now. Watch Politics Nation with Al Sharpton. And, of course, you that are in the tri-state area, meet me at the Saturday rally. We are now about 2 weeks away from moving into our permanent headquarters that we own, National Action Network's House of Justice. But we've been meeting temporarily, and we will for the next two Saturdays at the historic Mother AME Zion Church in Harlem. And we're grateful to them, all that history, Frederick Douglass Church, Paul Robeson was a member there, all of that, that they gave us a housing for our rallies as the we finished the enclosure on the new headquarters and got it refigurated the way we want, and this we own. And many of you around the country have sent in to help pay off the mortgage. And we're grateful you that have it can go to nationalactionnetwork.net and do what you can. All right, Leon, let's go back to you. The thing I held you over for is I think that we need to have an economic plan and political plan with every one of our candidates. I think we need to lay out to our candidates, this is what we want to see, like what you're trying to do in Dallas. And we want you to commit, if you're elected, what you're going to do around making this happen. And that determines in primaries which one of you we go with. I think that in many communities, if not most, they put their economic interests in front of the candidates and determine who gets what support based on who's going to help the economy of the community, whether it be jobs, whether it be wages, all the way to business ownership. And I don't think we do that enough in our communities.
1: We don't, Reverend Al. And how can I say it? We have to learn how to work together just like other ethnic groups do for the ultimate goal, for the big picture. I find myself, I try to talk to different people about different ideas or concepts. People have a tendency to, how can I say, in our community, not be able to evaluate how these concepts are going to affect them from an individual standpoint. If it's not a person like you talking, they just don't understand. It has to be a high profile person is what I'm trying to say. We got to learn how to, on the individual level, assess what our needs are, think about solutions, and then implement a plan so we can move forward and achieve something just like the Latinos did here with this bond package. It's unprecedented in the state of Texas. And when this construction is going to be completed, Dallas is going to have one of the top school systems in the country, private or public, because everything is going to be state-of-the-art. And it just really annoys me when I try to talk to African-Americans about doing things like this, the economic complex, trying to get a black hospital that's owned by blacks and focuses on black issues, trying to get housing. It just seems like we can't seem to get anything done. And other ethnic groups, you watch their progress. And I just hope that that people that are listening to me can understand that we have to, in this environment with Donald Trump president, we're going to have to learn how to work together. And we can't keep trying to pretend like, oh, no, it's no big deal. It is a big deal. And again, when you go back to the military, he's purged all the high-ranking blacks. He's got them all out. So you go serve in the military, and all of a sudden when an administration comes in, poof, you're gone. So we have to understand that we got to do the same things or similar things that all these other ethnic groups do, cooperational-wise, to try to keep ourselves afloat on this ship of America.
0: Yeah, I agree. Thank you for your call. I think that, Antoine, one of the things that we need to understand is that no one is going to come for us to save us but us. And that's across the board with the economics and with the political empowerment. And one fuels the other, and every other community understands that. And I think that, you know, when I hear people talk about, well, I'm not voting unless we get reparations, it is not even a debatable point, because unless you have people in office that will vote in the Senate and the Congress to give you reparations, you won't get reparations. And you're not going to get people that support reparations elected if you won't vote. So it's politically suicidal. Or just some adolescent noise?
2: Well, Red, part of saving us is making sure that we are in position to save ourselves. Right. And the only way we have historically done that is by showing up at the ballot box. Protesting is good, marching is good, posting online is good, but if we don't protest, march, and then cast a vote, none of it matters. In fact, it's just sounding brass and tinkling cymbals. The other thing is, I think we've got to be honest with ourselves, and we've got to check people when they need to be checked. I know I've seen a lot of people who've been silent in this moment when it comes to us. Some look like us and some don't. But ironically, when it comes to bad mouthing us, those are the loudest voices. I have not seen some of our radio host friends and some of our sportscaster friends and all these other things. We have all these things, bad things to say about Hillary Clinton, about Kamala Harris and Joe Biden. I haven't seen them say much about this purposeful, intentional effort to exterminate black political power. I haven't seen the voices raised of Elizabeth Warren and Bernie Sanders in authentic way, the way they've stepped up and raised them on other issues. And so I think we've got to learn how to call balls and strikes and call spades and spades when it comes down to us, because no one is going to save us but us.
0: And when you get down to it, no one else is responsible for saving us but us. Let's go to Savannah, to Rufus. Rufus, Savannah, Georgia.
3: Hello.
0: Yeah.
3: I was thinking about that shooting that happened over the weekend. Something fishy about that shooting, you mean? Yeah, I believe that young
0: man. You talking about the shooting outside the White House?
3: Oh, yeah. Yes, sir. It seems like that young brother was another one of those sacrifices. You know, they didn't did it before. They did it with that woman down there and that man down there in Minnesota. And they did it, and I think they did one with that guy in Butler, Pennsylvania, too. But that guy, I listened to that tape 4 or 5 times closely. I never heard no handgun. I never heard a handgun go off one time. And I listened to it from before it started shooting, because the people were talking on the networks and they were giving a little report about something. And then when the gun started, and they started ducking down, it was never a handgun. This guy was supposed to be sort of like a homeless guy that was hanging around the White House for like 18 months. He all of a sudden gets a gun and starts shooting at the Secret Service. Something funny about that.
0: Yeah, very, very, very, very strange.
3: Yeah. Definitely is. You know what I'm saying? Because I'll be honest,
0: I had not thought about it. But the way you raised it, very strange. I'm going to look into that. I'm about out of time. Thank you, Rufus. Antoine, any parting words for people in South Carolina and in Texas yeah, that are going to vote.
2: In the primary, you make a choice. In the general election, you're given a choice. Make your choices so you can embrace the general election choice.
0: All right. Let me thank Antoine C. Wright. Let me thank all of you that called in, listened in. You that spent these 3 hours with me on Memorial Day. I don't take it lightly. And we should not take lightly those that we remember today. And remember, whatever you do, wherever you go, however you feel, tell somebody, tell anybody, tell everybody, Reverend Al told you personally, keep it real. Keep it real. Whatever you do, keep it real. I'll talk to you tomorrow.

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1: It's Sybil Wilkes with what we need to know. An early morning tragedy struck a holiday celebration in South Carolina. At least 19 people were injured after a sudden stampede broke out around 1 a.m. in Atlantic Beach. The chaos unfolded during the annual Black Pearl Bike Festival, which draws hundreds of thousands each year. While the exact trigger remains unclear, three victims were hospitalized. On the health front, the CDC is expanding its travel restrictions to guard against a deadly strain of the Ebola virus. The agency announced that any travelers, including green card holders who have visited the Democratic Republic of Congo, Uganda, or South Sudan within the last 21 days, they're barred from entering the U.S. through mid-June. Because the strain has no approved treatment, officials say the move is necessary for public safety. The McCain family is mourning a sudden and heartbreaking loss. Doug McCain, the oldest son of the late Senator John McCain and the former Ambassador Cindy McCain, passed away unexpectedly May 20th at the age of 66. His sister Megan McCain shared a tribute on social media, describing her big brother as a wonderful, joyful man. And like his iconic father, Doug served his country honorably as a highly decorated Navy pilot. Finally, if you picked up something to upgrade your patio from Costco recently, check that label. Federal safety regulators are recalling over 1,800 Agio Menlo woven patio swings sold at the warehouse chain. The Consumer Product Safety Commission warned the swing set can completely detach from the frame during use, creating a dangerous fall hazard that could lead to serious injury. Ouch. 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I'm Sybil Wilkes. 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
13: The New York Times says he's not only the most important person right now in the civil rights movement, but the New York Times says you're the most important person in the Democratic Party.
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14: I am here, Reverend Al, with Dr. Glenda Glover at Tennessee State University, and I have the Tennessee State University leaders who all want to thank you for being our civil rights leader.
12: The Attorney General of Black America, Ben Crump.
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14: And I'm probably going to need your help on this legal fight. You know, they shorted the historically black colleges and universities to the tune of about $13 billion. And Tennessee State was the one they shorted the most.
12: Absolutely. Well, let me know. I'm on the next plane as soon as you holler. You know, when Ben Crump called, I don't even question it. I just head to the airport and get the details on the way.
11: Live from the National Action Network corporate headquarters in New York. Keeping it real. And now, America's number one civil rights leader, the Reverend Al Sharpton.
12: It's Monday, May 25th, Memorial Day holiday. Do you know what time it is? It's Al Sharpton's time. And for the next 3 hours, it's time to put aside all pretenses, deception, denial, or fronting. The time has come to keep it real on Keeping It Real with Reverend Al Sharpton. A very good afternoon to you all across the country. Good morning to our West Coast listeners, and happy Memorial Day to you that are joining in. This is live. I am in Corporate Nan doing it live. This is not a tape, so you can call in as you would any Monday with Hot Button Monday. Or you can deal with the issues of the day, and all you have to do is call in at 1-877-532-5797, 1-877-532-5797, or you can go on the message board at live stream at nationalactionnetwork.net and see Tanya is already on there. Tanya Slovo, good afternoon, Reverend Sharpton, and the chat group, and others are coming on. Talk about what's on your mind, what's in your heart, and what you want to express and be heard nationwide to every state in every region of the country, and some abroad are tuned in as we see every day. Several things. Things are too volatile, too active for me to take this holiday off, so we're live today. And I certainly want to first and foremost put in perspective. We're going to talk about several things today, and I want you to join us. But first of all, I ran down at the Saturday Action Rally of National Action Network that we ought to at least know the history of Memorial Day. According to historian David Blight, who just wrote a book that came out, I think, around 2001, called Race and Reunion, The Civil War in American Memory. And he says, arguably, the first Memorial Day was after the Confederate forces had evacuated Charleston, South Carolina. And newly emancipated slaves there in Charleston discovered a mass grave in the city's former Washington race course, where Confederates had held and captured Union soldiers, and it was at least 257 of them buried. And they had a parade, 10,000 people came out. That was the first, they called that Decoration Day. It later emerged in other states and other cities that started having recognition of Union soldiers, some recognition of Confederate soldiers, others representing them all, both that wanted to memorialize all of them, Confederate or Union. Now, I raise that because the context of Memorial Day, starting with the first Memorial Days, which started as Decoration Days, was around the issue of the Civil War, which was slavery. So, as we remember men and women that fought in their call of duty, let's remember that we are arguing, debating, discussing now the same divide in this country, the same rancor racism in this country, the same attempt to belittle the worth of black manhood and womanhood today on Memorial Day, as we did Memorial Day in 1865 when they started the Decoration Days. Now, before you get into what's easy, so it ain't nothing changed. A lot has changed, but we had to change it. Anybody tell you that nothing has changed, tell them that they are disgracing our ancestors that fought and made changes. Stuff has changed. We're no longer chattel slaves. We're no longer in the back of a bus. Now we're no longer where we are not at all where we need to be. And they've taken a lot of the sting out of what we achieved. But we ought not cooperate with it. We ought to educate and correct it. So I want to talk about that, what we should be doing on Memorial Day. I want to also talk about on Memorial Day, I don't only remember people in the military, and I do salute them, whether I agreed with the war that they were a military person in, that they were not responsible for the policy. So I, as a teenager, marched against the Vietnam War, but I still salute the vets. But I also want you to remember on Memorial Day the people that mattered to you, family, friends, mentors, role models. So I want you today, let's talk about Memorial Day, and also call in and call a name of some people you remember. Could be military or non-military, but they impacted your life, your worldview, your thoughts. Call in at 1-877-532-5797. 1-877-532-5797. I salute the military people. But when I thought about the three people that most affected my life, none of them had been in the military. But all of them were soldiers and made a difference in my life. I want to talk about that. I want to talk about this Iran war, how the president says last night we were close to agreement. Now they're saying they can't agree on certain things. Talking about veterans, it will put us in danger's way. Already 14 U.S. troops have died. Then I want to talk about the runoffs that are scheduled for tomorrow and what they mean. And lastly, I want to throw out, everywhere I go, people are saying, Ramal, is Kamala going to run? Is Cory Booker going to run? Is Wes Moore going to run? And I was in Atlanta yesterday for the renewal of the vows, 20 years marriage anniversary, renewed the vows of Martin Luther King III and his co-pilot, co-leader, and wife, Andrea Waters King. And traveling back and forth, I did the prayer at the ceremony. And people asking me, is this one going to run or this one going to run? And it comes down to, one guy said to me, Ramal, can't you convince only one should run? And I said, well, I don't know if me or anybody else could convince people if they want to run. But who do you think out of the blacks that are talking about running should run for president? And who do you think should take a pass? Many are saying Kamala was treated wrong. The autopsy came out in the DNC, and it said that they didn't really weigh in behind her the way they should. Should she therefore be the nominee again and given more than 107 days? Some say yes. Some say no. Been there, done that. We hear a lot of people enthused about Wes Moore. We hear a lot of people talking and talking up Senator Cory Booker. All three of them were at Nan's convention. All three of them was well received. I can tell you that firsthand. I even have heard some people say, what about Senator Raphael Warnock? He was at the ceremony with us yesterday. So should only one black run? And if that is the case, who do you think has the best chance of running and winning and not selling out our community? So this is a Memorial Day special for you. Let's talk Memorial Day history, or let's talk the question that is before us with Iran. Let's talk about how we confront this runoff, some tomorrow. And lastly, should a black run for president in 28? And if so, who do you think it ought to be? A lot to talk about on this holiday. But I take holidays to turn on, not turn out. Keeping it real. Taking your calls and your posts on our message board. 1-877-532-5797. 1-877-532-5797. Or you can go to live stream at National Action Network. And I see Marie J. Rivers said, none should run because is it time? All right, Marie, we're going to get a lot of feedback, I'm sure, today. Let's talk it out. Keeping it real. Shopton, be right back.

0: 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That's 214-495-1963.
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5: 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The first trip to the moon in 1969 cost about $2.5 billion in today's money value, but the astronauts walked around, placed an American flag on the moon, took pictures, and returned safely. So my question is, what have these flights to the moon produced other than some very expensive pictures and, of course, made some rocket ship investors very wealthy? Has exploration of the moon brought us closer to finding a cure for cancer as numbers continue to rise? Or has exploring the moon helped us to figure out how to feed millions of Americans who go to bed every night hungry, many without shelter? Or is the reality that those in charge of spending our tax dollars are more concerned with their friends getting richer than they are about you and me being okay?
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Shopton live on this Memorial Day, and we are live taking your calls and taking your messages on the message board. And I see Alta Armstrong said, I believe Senator Cory Booker has what it takes to run and be president of the United States this beautiful Memorial Day. Happy Memorial Day, Reverend Al Shopton, and blessings. It's one of the questions I'm asking today. Should a black run, and if so, who so? If not, why not? I'm talking about Iran. I'm talking about the runoffs tomorrow, and, of course, the history of Memorial Day.

0: And it's all Hot Button Monday. We're live. This is not a tape. All right, let me go to the phone. Let me kick off, as I love to every week, but my dear friend, the beloved sister from Chicago, Sister Eunice. Miss Eunice, you're keeping it real with Sharpton.
1: How are you today?
0: I'm doing good. How are you?
1: I'm doing good. I had a little sciatic attack, but I'm okay. I would just like to say, Reb, may all of the dear souls who fought and died for this country rest in peace. There are some who don't respect or the memory and services of the people who did the things to save our country. They're getting worse by the day. And I'm just saying, Reb, God willing, on the 29th of June, I will be 93 years old.
0: Wow.
1: I look back over what I've been and read in my experience. It is shameful what's going on today. There were white and colored drinking fountains, could not sit in the front of the bus, sleep in the hotels, eat at food counters, or not even use the toilets. Even black entertainment hotels with their white counterparts, and so much more. The things I was involved in to make this country better for our people makes me holler, but I'm not ready to quit and throw up both my hands. And we've got to vote. And thank you for taking my call. And hello to the family.
0: Thank you, and thank you for your call. And happy Memorial Day for you. And we got to do something special, June, when you reach 93. That's amazing. One of our great, great, I mean great family members, Sister Eunice. All right, let me go to the mayor of Queensbridge Houses in Queens, New York, who is a veteran on this Veterans Day. He is a show enough veteran.
2: Good afternoon, my shepherd. How are you?
0: Mayor Rodney Jones, I'm fine. How you doing?
2: I'm good, my shepherd. I just want to honor those that gave the ultimate sacrifice from the Revolutionary War till now. Those men and women, especially our black soldiers. I was wearing my Buffalo Soldiers gear today. I was wearing my hoodie and my hat. Oh. Like, oh man, that was awesome. Yeah. So I want to honor those, and I want to honor my uncle Ulysses James, who fought in World War II. And when he came home, he was treated like crap. He was treated better when he was over there, and then when he came home, he was treated like crap. That was my mother's brother, and he was an upright man. And also, I want to honor a man I met in 1989, came to Queensbridge. I call him the freedom fighter, the general of justice, Dr. Reverend Al Sharpton.
0: Oh.
2: I knew y'all because I first met you years ago, and I followed your career, and I'm a member of your, and I'm it's an honor to sit every Saturday and listen to you, and I know what you do. You don't have to do, but you do because, like you said, you was anointed. I love you, Rev. God bless.
0: Love you, and thank you for that. I really appreciate that. And love you for what you have done in the movement and for remembering the veterans that you are among them. Kenneth Rush is saying on our message board, black statewide official out of 50 states, 9 black statewide officials out of 50 states. All right, Kenneth Rush, I think that's factual. You're correct. Let's go to Still Bill in Cincinnati, Ohio, the buzz. Still Bill.
3: This is the day the Lord has honored, and I will be rejoice and be glad in it. Good afternoon, Reverend, and happy Memorial Day.
0: Happy Memorial Day back at you.
3: I want to honor the troops, especially those that died for our country and everything, and may they rest in peace, just like your sister Eunice Knowledge, very much. And I want to holler at your daughter, Dominique. I promise to keep it real as always. I definitely want to say that I am glad that we are not done with Kamala Harris. I'm glad we have not seen the last of her. I will support her in any cause there is, including running for president again, or anybody that is running for president. black, especially black. We had Obama before. And even though he's not black, it was a thing where Bill Clinton did his job where we were working. Now, with Donald Trump in office and everything, everything is just gone chaos. And I'm just going to end it talking about Donald Trump. And I want to wish the Jacksons all a happy birthday, Janet, Jackie, and especially LaToya. I'm signing out because I know you got a bunch of calls.
0: Let me ask you something. I need to ask you this still, Bill. Why do you say Obama's not black?
3: I'm talking about Bill Clinton.
0: Oh, I thought you said Obama. Okay, fine. No problem.
3: I said Bill Clinton. But that's okay, Reverend. I mean, you're human like everybody else, and you do a stellar job as you always do, and I forgot to praise you whenever I come on the show. And I will continue to praise you. I'm signing off. Reverend, continue to keep it real, and I appreciate you very much. Thank you.
0: Bye. I appreciate you. Thank you. Let's go to Brother Greg. Brother Greg, I'll come right back to you. Let me take my break. We'll be right back. Keeping it real. Keeping it real. Live on this Memorial Day. Hot Button Monday. Shopton. Be right back.
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0: live on Memorial Day. And the questions that I've raised is that on this Memorial Day, you need to talk about what Memorial Day means to you. Who are the people you most remember, whether they served in the military or not? Who are the people, give me three, give me two, give me one, that you memorialize today on Memorial Day? And the significance of the history of Memorial Day. I know the three people that most impacted me, and they weren't in the military, but they were soldiers. We're going to talk about the Iran fallout. Is it a deal or not? Trump seems to be sending mixed signals, talking about the runoffs, many tomorrow, as we're seeing this redistricting fight continue. And should a black run in 28 for president, they need to be getting ready now if they're going to run, or should we let it go? One person on the message board said Cory Booker. Another said no black should not run. We're talking about all four of these issues. You can talk about one, all four, it doesn't matter. I'm here working on Memorial Day. I want to hear what you have to say. Let me say by way of announcements that don't forget every Saturday and Sunday, watch Politics Nation with Al Sharpton live at 5 p.m. Eastern Time on MS Now. And we had two live shows over the weekend. I did the live show from New York on Sunday night. Had the head of the ranking member of Foreign Affairs, Greg Meeks, on, Congressman, ranking member of House of Representatives, Foreign Affairs, breaking down Iran, breaking down what they're going to do or not do about the whole reconciliation budget. I had on Congressman Glenn Ivey yesterday about, he was the one that reintroduced the bill on the George Floyd Justice and Policing Act. And we talked about that. I had other members of Congress on. I had John F. Kennedy's grandson who's running for Congress on. Had a busy weekend on Politics Nation. Hope you tuned in. And make sure you know we are going to have even more for you this coming weekend. And we are down to the count. Dash Action Network Saturday rallies is down to the count. We're about 2 weeks out. Target date, our new building, is that we should be in June 6th for our first rally there. We've been rallying every week at the historic Mother Emmy Zion Church, and we'll be there again this Saturday as we count down to go into our new headquarters that we have purchased. And some of you have sent in to join to help. You that haven't, you can go to our message board right now. I ask for 100,000 people, send in $500 for us to own this house of justice, no more renting. And many have responded. Or if you haven't, send what you can. Go to www.nationalactionnetwork.net. But you that are in the tri-state area Saturday, meet us at Mother Emmy Zion. We're getting ready to get our voting brigades ready around this country for the election. You see they're trying to change the district. They're trying to change everything. We need to have brigades out there that can educate people. And if ICE tries to interfere at any of the polling sites, can be there to film it, document it. That's what we're organizing on. And we're getting ready for the big national march, August 28th in Washington. I was, as I said, I did the prayer at the renewal of the vows of Andrea Waters King and Martin Luther King III. Did yesterday in Atlanta. I was there. They, of course, co-chairing the march on Washington, August 28th in D.C. It's the anniversary of his father's I Have a Dream speech, but this is around redistricting. This is about putting thousands out in that city while the staffs, it's on a Friday, while the staffs of the Supreme Court justices and all have to say people all over the country are concerned. We are supported and have had members of Nash Action Network at the rallies in Mississippi and in Montgomery. All of it we want to culminate August 28th in D.C. Let's go to Brother Greg in South Carolina. Brother Greg, you're keeping it real with Al Sharpton.
1: Yes, sir. Good afternoon, Reverend Al.
0: Good afternoon.
1: Yes, I called in to pay honor and respect to all the veterans on Memorial Day. And as a veteran, also to say thanks to you and appreciation for how you highlight and recognize veterans, not just on Memorial Day, but throughout the year on your show, Keeping It Real. So just thanks for that as a veteran to you and your staff and your show, Keeping It Real show. And as
0: thank
1: far
0: you.
1: As a person to remember, yes, sir, I like to remember my grandfather, call his name Sergeant Mervin Miller. He was a young man, 18 years old, working, living in Charlotte, North Carolina, and South Carolina. And at 18 years old, he also found himself over in Germany fighting the Nazis, fighting the Germans as a soldier in the United States Army. So I want to remember my grandfather just as an example on Memorial Day of what happens to any young black man or young black woman who's called to serve. One day, you're in Brooklyn, New York, Washington, D.C., maybe Los Angeles, and the next day, you're over in Japan in a war zone or over in Germany in a war zone. So let's all appreciate and honor the veterans.
0: And did you know your grandfather?
1: Oh, yes, sir, Reverend Al. I was in college when he passed, but I knew him from, you know, young age, infant, to up to my college years. And I also talked to him about his time over in Germany. Sometimes he did not want to talk about it, you know, because of what he saw over there, some of the fighting that actually took place. But the main thing that I got was just to physically see and talk to a black man who was drafted into the Army in a time of segregation, Reverend Al. And so he's over there fighting for the United States, made it back, but some other brothers did not make it back. Some other sisters did not make it back. They're over there fighting, and some died, and they come home to segregated buses and segregated libraries and segregated schools. So it even gives greater honor to the black soldiers, Reverend Al, because they didn't just have to go and fight. They had to go and fight to serve their country, just to be in the Army. And to come back to that and then go into the Civil Rights Movement, we have to remember them and give them credit.
0: Yeah.
1: And, yes, sir. And as far as what to do on Memorial Day, Reverend Al, I would urge everyone to visually see and get the feel of the sacrifice made by black women and black men who are soldiers, that we take the time to do this Google. And the Google is Glory, the Civil War movie, starring Denzel Washington and Morgan Freeman and many others. And I know it's a very familiar movie, but on this day and in this time, Reverend Al, especially with you mentioning the March on Washington, the march at the Supreme Court to fight for civil rights and constitutional rights, our people need to physically take the time to see and hear and see a representation of what our ancestors had to do for us to gain our freedom today. It was not just given to us through the 13th, 14th, and 15th Amendment. There were black men and black women who fought and died for what we have today. And of course, what Dr. King did, what Reverend Jesse Jackson did, and what you're doing today to maintain our freedom and fight for these rights that are slowly somehow being taken back through this movement to turn back the clock. So thank you for that, Reverend Al. And everybody, please, if you get a chance, watch that movie, Glory. I just wanted to highlight one topic.
0: Go ahead.
1: Oh. Yes, one quick topic, Reverend Al. As we watch what has happened to the Voting Rights Act, I would urge everyone also to pay attention to that Birthright citizenship case that is still at the United States Supreme Court. Because just like the Supreme Court step by step weakened the Voting Rights Act, the 14th Amendment has three parts: birthright citizenship, due process, and equal protection. And this could be another step by step plan to weaken something that is key to the civil rights movement. And my last question, Reverend Al, this last Google, you wrote a book called Go Tell Pharaoh,
0: yeah,
1: by Reverend Al Sharpton. I think it might have been your first book.
0: Right.
1: And my question is, and yes, sir, in these tough times with Trump, with Chief Justice John Roberts, with Speaker Mike Johnson, with the moves being made by the Republicans, do you feel, as a young boy preacher, to the time of that book, to the present, that you are actually living your destiny, that this is the time that you were trained for to confront these issues, and as you have called for, to go to the Supreme Court with the masses and say that we need equal rights and justice? Do you feel that this, to some degree, like you said in Go Tell Pharaoh, and in that phrase, that this is fulfillment of your destiny as a civil rights leader to take on these challenges today?
0: Well, that's a very good question, and the answer is yes. I feel it was and is my destiny and is my calling. I started preaching when I was 4 years old. Four-year-olds don't know how to preach unless you feel a compulsion, which we call a calling. And I've been doing it ever since. I've been all over the world preaching. And nothing that I've done in my life would be predictable at any age and stage. So, yes, I do feel it's my destiny. I think I try to encourage their people every day, even with my morning thoughts I do, usually before dawn, to follow your calling, follow your destiny. God doesn't make mistakes. God wouldn't call you to something that he would not make it actualize if you have the faith. Let's take a break. Thank you for that. Good call. Let's take a break. Be right back. More of you on the phones and on the message board. Keeping it real. Be right back.

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2: Morning, Joe. How you doing?
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3: The New York Times says he's not only the most important person right now in the civil rights movement, but the New York Times says you're the most important person in the Democratic Party.
1: Shunkton.
4: I am here, Reverend Al, with Dr. Glenda Glover at Tennessee State University, and I have the Tennessee State University leaders who all want to thank you for being our civil rights leader.
2: The Attorney General of Black America, Ben Crump.
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4: And I'm probably going to need your help on this legal fight. You know, they shorted the historically black colleges and universities to the tune of about $13 billion. And Tennessee State was the one they shorted the most.
2: Absolutely. Well, let me know. I'm on the next plane as soon as you holler. You know, when Ben Crump called, I don't even question it. I just head to the airport and get the details on the way.
1: Live from the National Action Network corporate headquarters in New York. Keeping it real. It's Hot Button Monday. And now, America's number one civil rights leader, the Reverend Al Sharpton.
2: Keeping it real. Keeping it real. I am your host, Reverend Al Sharpton, and we're live this Veterans Day, also Hot Button Monday, and we're talking about history of Memorial Day. Starting 1865 in Charleston, South Carolina, around the Union soldiers that lost their lives in the Civil War, Decoration Day, and now has emerged to Memorial Day, where all soldiers are memorialized. But we remember the story of soldiers that had to fight in segregated barracks under military apartheid. So we talk about that history of Memorial Day going back to 1865 in Charleston, South Carolina. Talking about Iran, the war in Iran, and mixed signals from the White House on whether they're close to a deal, whether they're not. And we're talking about the runoffs tomorrow and where we are politically with all this redistricting. While I was doing the prayer at the at the renewal of the vows for Martin Luther King III and Andrea Waters King yesterday, Senator Warnock was there. We talked long time on the side about the state of where we are in terms of this redistricting. And now they're going into South Carolina and other places, or attempting to. And we talked, I raised the question that there's a lot of speculation on several people may run for president from the black community. We're hearing Cory Booker may run. We're hearing Governor Wes Moore may run. There's even been some speculation on whether Raphael Warnock's going into the race. And then there's a lot of speculation on what will Kamala Harris do. Will she run again? And in the first hour, I think one text said Corey's got it, another said Kamala should run. What do you say? I'm dealing with all of this on this holiday. All you have to do is call me at 1-877-532-5797 or go to the message board at www.nationalactionnetwork.net. Like my sister Lori Parks is on the message board saying, I salute all the black veterans on this day, Decoration Day, risking their lives, protecting the citizens, United States soil. Thank you to my brother who served in the United States Army. All right, Lori, I didn't know about your brother, but great message. Then I have Eleonora Woods. This is Dr. Woods, your president of the Chattanooga chapter of the National Action Network. We are preparing for your arrival in Chattanooga, Memphis, and Nashville. We are working with Reverend Toon and have sent the paperwork in. Well, I'm looking forward to coming down there. I'm going to do those three cities. I want to get them geared up toward dealing with this Tennessee state legislature and to have buses coming up for the national march on August 28th. Well, we are joined this Monday. He's like me, doesn't take a holiday off. He takes it on. And I'm not surprised because he's just built like that. He is the Democratic strategist, CEO and founder of Blueprint Strategies, LLC, Brother Antoine Seawright. How you doing, Antoine?
5: Blessings to you on this Monday, Reverend Al, and to all the families of those who paid the ultimate sacrifice so you and I can breathe and inhale what freedom feels like, and certainly to the folks in Charleston, South Carolina, the 54th Massachusetts Infantry. The reason why Memorial Day started May 1st, a very, very long time ago, right here in Charleston, South Carolina.
2: Yeah, 1865, that's right.
5: If it wasn't for that, we probably would not be celebrating. And then, Reverend Al, about an hour up the street from where your family's rooted in Edgeville, South Carolina, in Batesburg, Leesville, South Carolina, a decorated soldier, Isaac Woodard, came home from war, wanted to just get off the bus and use the restroom. In Batesburg, Leesville, South Carolina, he was beaten by two cops, beaten so bad that they poked both his eyes out with a billy club, threw him in a jail cell. Truman heard about it, later became the reason why the armed services were integrated. So you talk about people paying the ultimate sacrifice, and you talk about patriotism, Black Americans like Isaac Woodard and so many others are the reason why we have the freedom we have today.
2: Right there in South Carolina, there's been back and forward on redistricting. And I know you are not only an astute political analyst and commentator and working that field with Blueprint, you are a student protege of Congressman Jim Clyburn.
5: Mm-hmm.
2: Who talks about you with great pride all the time. Give us the update on what's going on with his district, with redistricting in South Carolina, and what do we face there?
5: Well, Rev, let's put some sheetrock on the wall as the house is already framed. This is not about redrawing lines. This is not about redistricting. If it's about that, then they would be focused on 75% white districts instead of majority-minority Black districts. This is a intentional effort to eliminate and exterminate Black political representation at the same period of time while they're trying to suffocate and silence our voices at the ballot box as they dismantle ways for us to participate while they are doing racial gerrymandering. And so in South Carolina, the president made a call that they want a 7-0 map in South Carolina. The House passed that map last week. The map has been debated in the state Senate. This would take Jim Clyburn from a 45% Democratic performing district to a Trump plus 11, meaning a district Donald Trump won by 11 points performing district, which would certainly lead to, minus Jim Clyburn being in the seat, the extermination of Black political representation from our state's delegation, period, because it's very hard to win in a state where you have 71% of the people voting straight party ticket and they vote Republican. And so that's what this is. The Senate will take a final vote tomorrow. We expect it to be a very long day in the Senate as Democrats, who only have 12 out of the 46 seats, will do all the maneuvering they can to drag this process out, because also on tomorrow in South Carolina, starting at 8:30 a.m., the polls open up for early voting.
2: Right.
5: It would be unprecedented for any court to allow new maps while early voting has taken place. And let me also add a caveat, because the legal argument has already been laid from a foundational standpoint. We've had close to 15,000 military families already cast their vote in this election. And so by the time early vote kicks in tomorrow, count the 15,000 military families that have already voted, it would be unprecedented for any court to throw out an election while people are already voting. Jim Clyburn plans to vote tomorrow at 9 a.m. in his voting precinct in Orangeburg, South Carolina. I will join him. for that, as we've always done for the past 20-some-odd years since I've been working with and around him. And he plans to cast his vote in the 6th Congressional District as is until further notice. And so I know many people from South Carolina listen to this program, and so I hope that you all will be in line to vote starting at 8:30 a.m. all across our state, because we need a surge at the polls.
2: No doubt about it, and I think that the only way to overcome this is a surge at the polls, which is why we put our brigades out there all over this country. I think also that it is very, very, very important that we understand exactly what you said. They're not redistricting 75% white districts or Republican districts. They're going systemically at our districts, which should say to all of these naysayers that vote no matter, they would not be doing this if it didn't matter. So you're either ignorant of the facts or you're working for the other side. Either way, it accrues to the other side's benefit. And I think that we need to be very clear. This is our moment to stand up, or history would say we missed it.
5: And Reb, there's no accident that they're doing this at a time in which the Congressional Black Caucus has reached its highest numbers in its history. 58-plus members, almost 60 members of the Congressional Black Caucus that started with 13. There's no accident that that's happening, that they are trying to redraw the federal delegation starting in the South, the last place to actually receive political representation at the federal level. And it's no accident that they're going after some of the most senior members in the Southern delegation, Jim Clyburn, Benny Thompson, Sanford Bishop, and others. And make no mistake to anyone listening to this program, this is not about Democrat versus Republican. This is about racial gerrymandering, because they know the power and the intensity and the amplification of the black vote. It has historically done what it needed to do. And when we do what we need to do, black folks move from being on the menu to at the table, and we get to decide the future of this country, and there are people who are fearful of that.
2: No question about it. And that's what we're fighting. That's why I ended the show last Saturday or the week before, saying this is our civil rights moment. Y'all talking about back in the day. No, this is our moment right now to deal on this issue and back them up. And therefore, we can then move forward to other things. 6 years ago today, a policeman put his knee on the neck of George Floyd, and we all over the world reacted. And we got those 3 police officers convicted and in prison, which is not something that happens often in this country. You don't believe it? They've not even indicted anybody on what they did to Renee Good with ICE in Minneapolis. We won the legal case for the family and the civil case, and had them deal with these cameras on police that Trump wanted to remove and could not remove, that we started under Obama. 6 years later, they're trying to take our vote. We got to fight with the same fervor, anger, and persistence. Can't have no 90-day fights. You got to stay in there till you win. Let's take a break. I'll be right back. More of you on the phone. Hot Button Monday, Memorial Day, live. Chopped and C-Right. Be right back.

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0: Keeping It Real. 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
1: Keeping It Real.
0: And we're back. Antoine Seawright is our co-host. Antoine, I've raised the question over the weekend I was reading various people as I was traveling back and forth from Atlanta. And then startled me because late last night I got in back in New York around midnight, and someone asked me same question, is whether or not any black should run in 28. And they said that they had opinions on whether Kamala should run, Cory Booker, and Wes Moore.

0: I'd heard somebody in Atlanta say Raphael. And the question was, should a black runner, if so, who is the best chance of winning? And I threw it out to our radio audience today. You're a political expert, commentator, and practitioner. Well, how would you answer that question?
1: Well, if someone asked me, should a black run for president, I would say, should an astronaut go to space? Because absolutely, when you have the most decisive voting bloc in the history of the country who look like that potential candidate, why would we not? And sometimes running for office is about, yes, you want to win, but sometimes it's about raising the issues that impact the community that you're trying to represent or the values that you share. And if we don't have African Americans running for office, not just the presidency, but from the presidency to the precinct, then how are people going to understand the black experience in the American experiment? And so it's so important that we have qualified folks running for office. And let me just be clear, all skin folk and kin folk, because when we say that, we say, well, yeah, you got blacks, you got Tim Scott, you got Byron Downs, all these people running for office, but they don't represent and share the values that most of us share as black Americans. They share an agenda with a certain segment of the population. They do not share the complete holistic values that we share as African Americans on our journey towards progress, because this country is not set up for any of us to reach perfection. So yes, we should run. As it relates to the specific who, I think it's so early in the preseason till it doesn't even matter. It's almost like these preseason polls that come out about college football or basketball a year in advance. Who cares what's going to happen in 2028? Because if we don't get it right in 2026, we may not have the opportunity to get it right in 2028. And that's why I think we've got to stay laser focused on the midterm elections of 2026 and any special election that may come between then, and then focus our attention on 2027, because Mississippi, Kentucky, and some other states will have governors and statewide races. And then we adjust the posture of our back and get ourselves together for 2028. Because truth be told, Republicans are planning to take some sort of loss in 2026. But what they also plan to do is to regain all those losses in 2028. And that's why you see Georgia, Mississippi, and other states saying, you know what, we're not going to focus on 2026 redistricting, but we're going to focus on 2028 redistricting. That's why, as I said on this program last week, and I saw one of the program hosts on CNN repeat exactly what I said, but they're going to focus on redrawing state Senate and state House lines come next year ahead of 2028. And that's why we've got to be laser focused on the mission.
0: All right, let's go to the phones. Let's go to Germany to Brother Rick. Rick, you're keeping it real with Al Sharpton and Antoine Seerat.
2: Good day, Brother Sharpton.
0: Good day.
2: And good day to your esteemed guest. Just a couple of quick points. First of all, I would like to memorialize Malcolm X. I would like to say happy belated birthday to him and a wonderful celebration to his family. Second, this Memorial Day, I celebrate the majority of those who have served in the U.S. military, and I remember Colin Powell, even though I didn't agree with everything he did when he got out of rank and file line service, when he became a general, and they put him in politics, and then they put him in the middle of heading a war in Iraq. I thought that was a dirty war, but he did what he had to do to show that black America participates in America, and I respect his service. I respect my mother's service. I respect my great uncle, James Clayton Flowers' service. But in honoring Malcolm X, I think poor people have to realize that apocalypse is coming, and the vote is critical before apocalypse. If you don't want to get messed over really badly, you got to come out and vote. Not just this time, but for the for the foreseeable future, the vote is critical. Whites are looking for a white savior there in America to lead them after Trump. Trump is looking to stay in office if he can keep the corruption going in Congress. He may just do that. I'm done, fellas.
0: All right. Thank you for your call. let's go to Theodore in Baltimore, Maryland. Baltimore, Maryland, Theodore.
3: Yes, I like to memorialize my dad. He served. He didn't talk too much about what he went through, but I know he did. So I like to memorialize him and all of the African-Americans who fought that war, each war. And even today, we're still fighting a war, so I honor them and any of the other ones who served who were less inclined to be racist and more to be right. I'd like to also say that I found out the other day, and almost it makes you sick of your stomach, that Jackie Robinson was court-martialed because he wouldn't sit at the back of a bus.
0: That's right. I talked about it on this show. Yes, that's a fact.
3: Yes, and it just shows you how deep basically, you can say hatred is. And the sad part about it is that Christians who tell me that truly that I was saved from my sins and I'm at the stand before God for a reward, they're going to stand before God and he's going to ask them, why did you hate those people? We're all one blood. So they won't have an answer. And the thing about that is this, we have to realize that being a one blood everybody, you have to learn to love people even though if you don't like them. And in reference to the National Action Network, I don't lie to myself, Reverend, I did so when I said I'd send a contribution, a continuing contribution to you, and I haven't done that yet, so you gotta. I ask you to forgive me for that, because I haven't lived up to my own standards in that case. But I will.
0: All right.
3: Another thing too, I'd like to ask you. The plan that Mr. Obama, President Obama, brought out with the it's called the joint whatever. I can't remember the name of, but the plan he instituted to stop Iran was based on unannounced, looking.
0: Hold one minute, just one second. I'll come right back to you. Keeping it real, Shopton. See right, be right back.

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0: Keeping It Real. I'm your host, Reverend Al Sharpton. Antoine Seabright is our co-host. Let's go back to the phones. A lot of callers, a lot of board messages on this Hot Button Monday and Memorial Day. Let me go to Disco Brian in Philadelphia. Brian, you're keeping it real with Sharpton and Seabright. Is Brian there? I do not hear Brian.
1: Hey, Rev, I'm here.
0: Okay, I hear you now.
1: Hey, thank you, sir. My favorite quote of the weekend was from your Saturday sermon. You were talking about eagles, and you said, "I don't zoom with buzzards." I loved that, and it reminded me of Aretha's song way before the Zoom was a software app. Remember Who's Zooming Who? Remember that, Rev?
0: Yeah, I do remember that. I remember that. Great song.
1: So, Rev, what Memorial Day means to me is real patriotism. When I saw you at Memorial Baptist Church back in, I think it was in February here in Philly, and I took a selfie with you, I was wearing a red hat that kind of looks like a MAGA hat. It has white lettering, but the lettering says, "My grandpa killed Nazis," instead of "Make America Great Again." But see, Rev, that's only half true. Because both my grandpas killed Nazis. One was a Yankee from Pittsburgh. The other was born in the Jim Crow nightmare of 1920s Moultrie, Georgia. And both men answered the call in 1941. And both were honored as heroes for helping defeat Hitler's and Mussolini's fascism. But when they came home, Rev, they failed to continue that fight against fascism inside American life, inside patriarchy, white supremacy, and the power structures that benefited men like them. So as a white man in America, I see that as my work, to confront the tyranny within myself and within the systems that I inherited. And I cannot do that without guidance from leaders like you, Rev, and Antoine Seawright. Too many white men like me these days are being misled, misguided by too many other white people who are not seeking guidance and wisdom from black and Jewish people of conscience in this country today. Remember, Hitler's hate was two-tiered. He hated Jews and blacks, and he especially hated them when they got together and made music. In closing, Rev, Whitney Houston made me believe in the promise of this country when I was a jaded teenager and I heard her sing the national anthem. No one will ever be able to top Whitney's national anthem. And this weekend, just before I called you, Rev, I was at the gym listening to Casey Kasem's year-end countdown on iHeartRadio from the year 1986. And the top three songs that year, Rev, really interesting. "Greatest Love of All" by Whitney, "Say You, Say Me" by Lionel Richie, and Dionne Warwick and Friends, "That's What Friends Are For." Isn't that wild? Songs about friendship.
0: That was 1986.
1: 86, Rev. Finding the hero inside and doing what's right, whether it's popular or not. And that's what patriotism is to me, Rev, and you do it every day on this show. You don't worship America blindly, but you love it enough to keep fighting the fascism that my grandfathers defeated overseas and failed to fully defeat at home. And for that, I love you, and I love this show, and I love this community, and bless you, Rev. Thank you so much.
0: Well, let me tell you this, just so you know, since you brought it up, let me give you a little history. The Greatest Love of All was a song that was first done. Whitney, who I knew, copied the song. She was not the original artist to do the song. The song was the soundtrack to the movie The Greatest, which was a movie about the life of Muhammad Ali, where Ali played himself in the movie.
1: Wow.
0: And yeah, if you, I guess there's some way to pull it up, but Ali literally played himself in the movie. And
1: I gotta watch that.
0: Yeah, it's a great movie. Now later, he was depicted by the movie they did Ali, where Will Smith played him. But this movie was done where he played himself, and it was the lyrics of that song was the soundtrack to the movie, and I think that you know, people, you know, Whitney definitely brought it to another level, no question about that. But George Benson sung it first at the original movie of the movie The Greatest. Some of the older listeners would remember that. I know that you were probably in the crib and Antoine probably hadn't been born, but I remember that. I knew Ali, so I went to the premiere. I knew Ali pretty well. And when Whitney covered it, she took it to another level. And yeah, it was one of the number one songs. I knew her. I know Lionel. Lionel's still out here. And Dionne Warwick. Great memories on Memorial Day weekend. And people
1: should
0: remember people like that. Thank you for your call. Let me go to Dante. Dante in Cleveland, Ohio. Dante. Hello?
2: Hello?
0: Yes. Am I saying your name correctly?
2: My name is Dontez Taylor.
0: Dontez. Okay, and go ahead.
2: Yes, my name is Dontez Taylor, and we are in Cleveland to, we're going to take and recall the mayor. And why we recalling the mayor is because he used a sense of money that we don't think he should have spent. On a $3,000 chair and $1,000 chairs in his office for his people that works in there. And he used the lead money wrong out here in Cleveland. Yes, he did. And it's Dontez Taylor and Belina Murray is trying to get people in Cleveland to call us so we can recall the mayor of the city of Cleveland.
0: So you say you want to recall him because of some furniture he bought at City Hall?
2: Because some chairs and, yes, that he bought at City Hall with our tax money, and he could have bought chairs that were cheaper, and he excessively messed up our lead money out here.
0: Your what? Lead money?
2: Lead, yes.
0: Did the money that he bought the chairs and stuff come out of money appropriated for the lead, or you want to have seen it appropriated for that?
2: No, he used, out of the budget, he used $3,000, of a chair that he could have went in that budget and got it cheaper. He could have got away. He could have got.
0: Oh, you want to recall because he should have drove a different bargain. All right, Dontez, thank you for your call. Let me go to Yusef in Hawaii. Yusef, you're keeping it real with Al Sharpton. We lost Yusef. Let me go to Demetrius in Cleveland, Ohio, WERE. Demetrius, you're keeping it real with Sharpton and C-Rack.
3: Hey, thank you, Reverend Sharpton. Yeah, good day to Mr. C-Rack as well. Yeah, I just want to commemorate the Memorial Day, you know, because it's really it's important for the rights that soldiers fought for this country, and also during the Civil War, is gradually being nursed away by this administration and by the Supreme Court, son of members of the Supreme Court. That's why it's essential that the public, you know, let this administration know and Congress people know. You know, that the American citizens don't want the rights to be taken away from them, what they fought for when it comes to voting, when it comes to justice in the criminal justice system, and also to take control of the federal and the state government, and that's controlled by one party. And also, I'd like to bring up Secretary of State Rubio. You know, he's been trying to send a message to the IMF in Cuba, trying to get the people in Cuba to rise up against the government and saying they are not receiving justice. But at the same time, you know, he's not speaking of injustice that being placed on the Hispanic community here in the United States, with some men being arrested illegally and being detained illegally. So for him to call out injustice in Cuba and other countries in the Caribbean and South America, but yet he is part of the oppression of Hispanics here in America, is hypocritical. And when it comes to who I think should run for president, on the African, from African-American perspective, I think Congressman Al Green would be a good candidate. He does seem a person who would stand up, you know, to anyone who's not for justice, no matter what a race of people is. And he's had the same strength and the same audacity as some Republicans have. You know, he's willing to take a chance. He wants to put the American people and African-Americans in a subservient position. I believe he will.
0: Wait a minute, Demetrius. Antoine, isn't Al Green in a runoff? Is Antoine with us?
4: I'm here, Reverend Al. Can you hear me?
0: Yeah, I hear you now. Isn't Al Green in a runoff?
4: Al Green's in a runoff with Kristen Murphy, the current congressman from Texas. Their districts were collapsed on top of each other thanks to racial gerrymandering that started in Texas. And so they're having to run against each other in a runoff.
0: And is there any polling?
4: No polling, but Kristen was leading pretty intensely going into the runoff. Younger member of the Congressional Black Caucus, he was leading pretty extensively going into the runoff. But, you know, we're back at zero, so we'll see what happens this turnout game.
0: And again, I don't think it's anti-Christian, anti-Al Green. They collapsed their districts together, and they had to run in a collapsed district. That's what redistricting did in Texas. Hold on a minute. I'll come back to you, Demetrius. I just wanted to fact check that since you brought up Al Green's name. Let's take a break. Be right back. Keeping it real. Keeping it real. Shout. See right. Be right back.
5: Keeping it real. Keeping it real.
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4: 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I have these tears in my eyes today, Reverend.
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0: 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I got stabbed leading one of those marches.
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0: Keeping it real, keeping it real. I'm your host, Reverend Al Sharpton. Antoine Seawright is our co-host. Let me go back to Demetrius. I believe we held Demetrius over. Demetrius, you're keeping it real with Sharpton and Seawright.
2: Yeah, thank you, Reverend Sharpton. I'll be brief. And lastly, I just want to mention, I don't think the United States have the right, the authority, you know, to go into other countries and bring back their president to the United States and put them in trial. If they haven't committed a crime, you know, on the United States soil, you know, I believe that's up to the like United Nations or the World Court, just like when they held trials for the Nazis after World War II. But the United States, you know, by Larry said, well, they want to bring certain leaders to the United States because they feel like they committed a crime. I believe that's showing some type of oppression on that country, or the tension is not right. They just want to put certain leaders in charge of the country to be conducive to what certain people in the United States want. Because I believe that should be left up to the United Nations or some general assembly of other countries. Because to me, that's just a dictatorship and exploring other countries who might not have a strong military. So I believe that should be outlawed by the United States Congress and by the American people. Because usually when those activities take place, you don't benefit the American people, you just benefit some people in this country who want to exploit other country resources or want certain leaders and power, you know, that benefit them. Now, one more thing I'd like to mention before I go. When Donald Trump was in China about a week ago, I noticed when he was at a dinner with the president of China, you know, the president of China and Donald Trump, they had a toast, I guess with champagne or something. And the Chinese leader, he had a person from his country to bring his drink, you know, to him. And Donald Trump had a black person to bring his drink to him. That seemed to me as odd, and it's saying in a racist for him to bring a black person all the way from the United States just to bring his drink to him when there was people there in China to bring his drink. So to me, that's send a signal that he want to prove to the world and to the Chinese that somehow he feels superior to the black people in the United States, and he want to go back to a time when black people were subservient in this country to a certain extent. And he want to carry on that tradition and trying to show that type of mentality to the Chinese, and at the same time degrade black people here in the United States.
0: I think Demetrius, thank you for your call. I think he's also dealing with distractions. They went and grabbed Maduro in Venezuela. He's at jail right here in Brooklyn, New York, in the federal penitentiary, ironically, where we had to do 3 months protesting the Navy bases bombings in Puerto Rico in 2001. I'd do 90 days in that same federal jail. And we heard a lot since then. So I think this whole thing of going after Raul Castro is a smoke screen, a distraction, 95-year-old man. But they'll try to do some hoopla, hoping people will forget the Iran escapade that does not look like it's going to land well for him, and give him something going into the midterms. And he's trying to appeal to some of the Cuban voters in Florida, where there's a race for governor between Daniels, the black conservative Byron Daniel, and former Republican, now Democrat, David Jolly. And I understand Jolly's polling well, so we'll see where that goes. Let me go back to you, Antoine, on some political questions. If first of all, what is the status in terms of what the South Carolina legislature is trying to do around the district represented by Congressman Clyburn And if the Republicans succeed, if they haven't already, in expanding that district, what is the makeup of the district? And couldn't Jim Clyburn win anyway, given many white South Carolinians know he delivers for the state?
3: Well, currently, the 6th congressional district, the only black Democratic, the only black district in our state, and the only Democrat in the delegation, has about a 45% Democratic performance as it currently is written. And keep in mind, the Supreme Court ruled that when Republicans drew this district not too long ago, their case won, Alexander versus South Carolina, saying this district was not racially drawn. And so now they're arguing to the contrary for the lawsuit they filed. How ironic is that? But nevertheless, if this legislation is successful on tomorrow, on the whole, it would move it from a 45% performance Democratic district to a Trump plus 11 points performance district, which means that minus Jim Clyburn, it would be likely out of reach for any Democrat to win that seat, not to mention the reconfiguration of other seats around it. The issue that Republicans are going to run into is that at 8:30 a.m. tomorrow, South Carolinians outside of the military, early voting will be open across our state. There have been close to 15,000 members of our military who are away, who've cast their votes already. At 8:30 a.m. tomorrow, early voting for the next 2 weeks happens across our state. That bill won't pass likely until tomorrow night. It would be unprecedented for any court, including the federal court, to reestablish congressional lines while people have already cast their vote. And so as soon as the bill passed tomorrow, and it will pass tomorrow to some degree, it would then go back to the House for concurrence and then go to the governor's desk. But I am 1,000% confident lawsuits will be filed. And we have a great legal argument to make about the timing of the legislation, as well as South Carolina law, saying that the Election Commission has to post the June primary results before the June primary lines, if you will, before the election began. The election has already began. So that's in South Carolina codified into law. The other aspect is because the maps were AI generated out of Washington, D.C. by the White House and the Republican National Redistricting Committee, they have precincts on that map that are no longer in existence. And that just goes to show you how unserious they're trying to be serious about their racial gerrymandering.
0: Absolutely. All right, let me go to Chicago to the extraordinaire activist herself, activist extraordinaire, my sister Pam. Pam, you're keeping it real with Sharpton and C-Wright.
4: Hi, Reverend Sharpton. Hi, Antoine C-Wright. Reverend Sharpton, I certainly wish in my life that I could have done much more, but I'm going to do all that I can. And yes, Reverend Sharpton, you are correct. I saw that movie with Muhammad Ali playing himself.
0: Right.
4: And let me just say, Muhammad Ali is a bad man. I mean, he's just a bad man. And I appreciated that. Also, when you talk about Whitney Houston, one of the things that I'm saddened about with her is that we don't have any gospel album by Whitney Houston. And Reverend Sharpton, she wanted to do, could you imagine her voice on some of our traditional gospel songs?
0: Wow. Right.
4: She wanted to.
0: And she grew up in the church. I know the church.
4: Yes.
0: She grew up in her, with her mother, Sissy, as well as her aunt. And the fact that's where we had her funeral. I was at her funeral at that church in Newark.
4: And so, but we owe that to Clive Davis and that cabal who advised her not to, as if it was going to somehow destroy her career. And like I said, I'm not a fan of Clive Davis, and I can tell you where I think he should go. But I wish we had her voice on the gospel scene. So now, just moving forward with the with our soldiers who just really dedicated their lives, Reverend Sharpton, and in memory of them, this is one of the reasons I felt it was so important to give our soldiers serving now a commander-in-chief who is at least decent. Because we know what this adjudicated sexual abuser thinks about the military. He specifically asked people, why can't my generals be more like Hitler? Why can't my generals be more like Hitler? Made disparaging remarks calling them suckers and losers. Made disparaging remarks about, Senator from Arizona. His name is escaping me right now. And so... John McCain, thank you. He has no regard or respect for military service and what that means. And he has so, with his administration, degraded the morale, as well as just really instituted racial animus, you know, white supremacy within the military now. So to our fallen soldiers and those who did everything, I'm thankful to them, Reverend Sharpton, because they did what many of us didn't do or wouldn't do, couldn't do. And so I'm always appreciative of them. And I think that that is a population of people. Our veterans now should have every basic need met. Decent home, decent income, vehicles, whatever they need. That is a population of people that we could strive for to make sure they have everything. Mental health services, medical services. I just wanted
0: Absolutely.
4: To say that.
0: All and right. Oh, go ahead. Wait a minute. Let me take a break and let you finish on the other side. Let's take a break. We'll be right back. Keeping it real. Keeping it real. Sharpton. See right. Be right back. After you clip all
1: Keep
0: that up.
1: Real.
0: See if you can find.
1: Keeping it real. Keeping it real.
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0: Keeping it real, I'm your host, Reverend Al Sharpton, and we're back. Antoine Seawright is our co-host, as always, kicking off the week, even on holiday. Antoine, tomorrow in Texas will be the runoff with Senator Cornyn and Paxton, state attorney general, who has had his own legal problems galore. But he's been endorsed by Donald Trump and is expected that might bring him over the top. There are also those that feel that he would be the easiest one for the Democratic nominee to beat because of his corruption, marital problems. All this has been front page. And the momentum that the young Democratic nominee has been able to show going forward. How do you read that primary, that runoff, and what's the implications?
1: Well, on the Kim Paxton and Cornyn runoff, look, I mind my Democratic-owned business. And I'll tell you why, Reb. We welcome Kim Paxton to the conversation because it'll be a real conversation around corruption, values, family values, religion, and all the things that Republicans have tried to pride themselves on for decades in this country and throughout the South in a place like Texas. And now because of Donald Trump, who has no loyalties to anything or anyone but as relates to Donald Trump, has come in and shifted the tectonic plates. And I think Trump's footprint on the Republican primary voters has been clear with all the victories he's been able to boast. And what that simply means to me is that some of the most inflamed extreme people tend to vote in primaries. So we'll see how that plays out. On the Democratic side, there are two big runoffs in Texas. Colin Ayrt, former African-American member of Congress, former CBC member. If you remember, Colin gave the State of the Union response several years ago to Donald Trump. Did a heck of a job. Former NFL player is in a runoff with Julia Johnson, a current member of Congress. However, she made the mistake of making the assumption that black people were not paying attention. She was caught on tape last week saying that Mark Vesey was a do-nothing member of Congress. Mark Vesey is a member, current member of Congressional Black Caucus, who chose not to run again because his seat was racially gerrymandered. So she just opened up a can of wolves. That's why Jasmine Crockett was out there this weekend campaigning with Colin Ayrt, and you're starting to see a coalition collapse around him. And then Republicans force another episode of black on black crime with Christian Murphy and Al Green, a generational race that's going to determine who represents that seat in the Congressional Black Caucus and then in the Congress. I would just say that we must learn to yell in the places we agree and whisper in the places we disagree. And no matter the differences we may appear.

0: get to have amongst each other. Young, not so young. Progressive, not so aggressive. They do not compare to the differences we have with the other side. And whomever prevails, we must wrap our arms around them.
1: My pastor used to say, Dr. William A. Jones, the blood that binds us is thicker than the waters that divide us. You're talking about Texas. Let's go to Dallas, talk to Leon. Leon, you're keeping it real with Sharpton and Seawright. I don't hear Leon.
2: I'm here. Okay, there
1: all right,
2: we go.
1: Go ahead.
2: I heard the round go off. It sounds like a bell for a fight when we hear it online. But good afternoon, gentlemen. And
1: afternoon.
2: First of all, concerning the black veterans and black members of the military, you know, Crispus Attucks was the first person to die for his country.
1: Right.
2: And then we've had blacks in the 115th in World War One, I mean, the Buffalo Soldiers. We've had the blacks in the Civil War. We've had blacks in the Red Tails. We've had blacks go to Vietnam. We've had blacks go to Afghanistan. And George Washington was a slave owner. Okay, now we fast forward it to Jim Crow. We're still fighting for the country. Now we're in 2026. We're still fighting for the country in disproportionate numbers in the military. But we have a president who doesn't believe in diversity, equity, inclusion. And there was a scene in the movie Dial of Destiny where the Nazi asked the black guy that was a bellhop in the hotel if he fought in World War II. And he said, yeah, I'm proud to do this and the other. Then the Nazi looked at him and kind of squeezed his eyes and said, did it get you where you wanted to be? Mm-hmm. And my point is, we continue to fight for this country overseas, but then we have to turn around and fight for this country in this country.
1: Right.
2: And I'm hoping that we start trying to say, maybe we should put our fight on here and make sure we get treated right here first. Now, I'm not trying to, you know, I know somebody's going to take that out of context and say, you know, what is he talking about? Well, it's obvious. Should be obvious anyway. I just stated what's going on in history. 250 years is history. We're not getting treated right here, but yet we go over there and fight and come back with the hopes that, well, they'll treat us right when we get back. And the realization is, they're not doing it. We got to be fighting here harder, just as hard as we would have to fight, as if we were fighting for our lives when we went overseas. Well, we're fighting for our lives over here. And I just want to make sure that people understand that frame of reference when I look at, you know, military service. We keep doing this, and we keep getting slapped in the mouth. And another segue... You mentioned Texas, and, you know, I'm right here at Ground Zero, all that stuff. And the Latinos here in Texas, and again, somebody's going to take this out of context, have shown how they can work together. And I think that maybe we need to take a hard look at what they're doing. Now, what do I mean by that? Here in Dallas, the Dallas School District passed a $6.2 billion bond to rebuild all the schools in Dallas. All of them are going to be brand new. No portables. Latest technology. Latest this, that, and the other. I would like to see African Americans get together and cooperate on that level to where they can do something that benefits our community. Because the Latinos are going to get the lion's share of the construction work. They're going to get the lion's share of the contracts. And they run the school district from the superintendent on down. All the major positions are Latino. And I'm looking at this and saying to myself, well, we should take heed of this and say, well, what can we do, you know, to get together to bring us up? Now, you know, I mentioned, I've been talking about this economic complex as you described it. You mean, we talked about this multiple
1: yes.
2: times, right?
1: Yes.
2: Well, I can't get people us to get together and say we need to be able to do this. Okay, we got athletes with millions. We've got different black businesses. We don't have as many as other ethnic groups. We have some, but millions. But we can't seem to get together on something that we can say, hey, we got this, that, and the other that we put together and show that we can do it. Well, the Latinos here, they said, okay, we'll use this educational platform to get this $6.2 billion out of this economic system, and we know we're going to employ a bunch of Latinos doing construction work, a bunch of Latino contractors, and then administratively, we're going to do whatever we do at that level. And so, you know, we might want to recharacterize, re-strategize our fight. Now, I'm not saying not vote. Of course, we got to vote. But are we going to vote the way we should vote? And 90%.
1: Let me take my break. I'm going to hold you over because I want to address something and then get Antoine to weigh in on it. Keeping it real, Shopton. Be right back.
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1: Reverend Al Sharpton, Antoine Seawright is our co-host. And, of course, again, don't forget Politics Nation with Al Sharpton. A lot of what we're talking about today, I will give the analysis. By then, we'll know who won Texas, what that means. By then, we'll know what Iran has done and not done. By then, we will know what is happening in South Carolina, hopefully with the district of Jim Clyburn. And I will have some of all of them on the show this weekend. So make sure you have a standing appointment, 5 p.m. Eastern time, on MS Now. Watch Politics Nation with Al Sharpton. And, of course, you that are in the tri-state area, meet me at the Saturday rally. We are now about 2 weeks away from moving into our permanent headquarters that we own, National Action Network's House of Justice. But we've been meeting temporarily, and we will for the next two Saturdays at the historic Mother AME Zion Church in Harlem. And we're grateful to them, all that history, Frederick Douglass Church, Paul Robeson was a member there, all of that, that they gave us a housing for our rallies as we finished the enclosure on the new headquarters and got it refigurated the way we want, and this we own. And many of you around the country have sent in to help pay off the mortgage. And we're grateful you that have it can go to nationalactionnetwork.net and do what you can. All right, Leon, let's go back to you. The thing I held you over for is I think that we need to have an economic plan and political plan with every one of our candidates. I think we need to lay out to our candidates, this is what we want to see, like what you're trying to do in Dallas. And we want you to commit, if you're elected, what you're going to do around making this happen. And that determines in primaries which one of you we go with. I think that in many communities, if not most, they put their economic interests in front of the candidates and determine who gets what support based on who's going to help the economy of the community, whether it be jobs, whether it be wages, all the way to business ownership. And I don't think we do that enough in our communities.
2: We don't, Reverend Al. And how can I say it? We have to learn how to work together, just like other ethnic groups do, for the ultimate goal, for the big picture. I find myself, I try to talk to different people about different ideas or concepts. People have a tendency to, how can I say, in our community, not be able to evaluate how these concepts are going to affect them from an individual standpoint. If it's not a person like you talking, they just don't understand. It has to be a high profile person, is what I'm trying to say. We got to learn how to, on the individual level, assess what our needs are, think about solutions, and then implement a plan so we can move forward and achieve something, just like the Latinos did here with this bond package. It's unprecedented in the state of Texas. And when this construction is going to be completed, Dallas is going to have one of the top school systems in the country, private or public, because everything is going to be state of the art. And it just really annoys me when I try to talk to African Americans about doing things like this, the economic complex, trying to get a black hospital that's owned by blacks and focuses on black issues, trying to get housing. It just seems like we can't seem to get anything done. And other ethnic groups, you watch their progress. And I just hope that that people that are listening to me can understand that we have to, in this environment with Donald Trump president, we will have to learn how to work together. And we can't keep trying to pretend like, oh no, it's no big deal. It is a big deal. And again, when you go back to the military, he's purged all the high ranking blacks. He's got them all out. So you go serve in the military, and all of a sudden when an administration comes in, poof, you're gone. So we have to understand that we got to do the same things or similar things that all these other ethnic groups do, cooperational-wise, to try to keep ourselves afloat on this ship of America.
1: Yeah, I agree. Thank you for your call. I think that, Antoine, one of the things that we need to understand is that no one is going to come for us to save us but us. And that's across the board with the economics and with the political empowerment. And one fuels the other, and every other community understands that. And I think that, you know, when I hear people talk about, well, I'm not voting unless we get reparations, it is not even a debatable point, because unless you have people in office that will vote in the Senate and the Congress to give you reparations, you won't get reparations. And you're not going to get people that support reparations elected if you won't vote. So it's politically suicidal or just some adolescent noise.
0: Well, we're a part of saving us is making sure that we are in a position to save ourselves. Right. And the only way we have historically done that is by showing up at the ballot box. Protesting is good. Marching is good. Posting online is good. But if we don't protest, march, and then cast a vote, none of it matters. In fact, it's just sounding brass and tinkling cymbals. The other thing is, I think we've got to be honest with ourselves, and we've got to check people when they need to be checked. I know I've seen a lot of people who've been silent in this moment. When it comes to us, some look like us and some don't. But ironically, when it comes to bad mouthing us, those are the loudest voices. I have not seen some of our radio host friends and some of our sportscaster friends and all these other things. We have all these things, bad things to say about Hillary Clinton, about Kamala Harris and Joe Biden. I haven't seen them say much about this purposeful, intentional effort to exterminate black political power. I haven't seen the voices raised of Elizabeth Warren and Bernie Sanders in authentic way, the way they've stepped up and raised them on other issues. And so I think we've got to learn how to call balls and strikes and call spades and spades when it comes down to us, because no one is going to save us but us.
1: And when you get down to it, no one else is responsible for saving us but us. Let's go to Savannah, to Rufus. Rufus, Savannah, Georgia.
3: Hello?
1: Yeah.
3: I was thinking about that shooting that happened over the weekend. Something fishy about that shooting to me. Yeah, I believe that young
1: boy. You talking about the shooting outside the White House?
3: Oh, yeah. Yes, sir. It seems like that young brother was another one of those sacrifices. You know, they didn't did it before. They did it with that woman down there and that man down there in Minnesota. And they did it, and I think they did one with that guy in Butler, Pennsylvania, too. But that guy, I listened to that tape 4 or 5 times closely. I never heard no handgun. I never heard a handgun go off one time. And I listened to it from before it started shooting, because the people were talking on the networks and they were giving a little report about something. And then when the gun started, and they started ducking down, it was never a handgun. This guy was supposed to be a homeless guy that was hanging around the White House for like 18 months. He all of a sudden gets a gun and starts shooting at the Secret Service. Something funny about that.
1: Yeah, very, very, very, very strange.
3: Yeah. Definitely is. You know what I'm saying? Because I'll be honest,
1: I had not thought about it. But the way you raised it, very strange. I'm going to look into that. I'm about out of time. Thank you, Rufus. Antoine, any parting words for people in South Carolina and in Texas that are going to vote?
0: In the primary, you make a choice. In the general election, you're given a choice. Make your choices so you can embrace the general election choice.
1: All right. Let me thank Antoine C. Wright. Let me thank all of you that called in, listened in. You that spent these 3 hours with me on Memorial Day, I don't take it lightly. And we should not take lightly those that we remember today. And remember, whatever you do, wherever you go, however you feel, tell somebody, tell anybody, tell everybody, Reverend Al told you personally, keep it real. Keep it real. Whatever you do, keep it real. I'll talk to you tomorrow.

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8: Multiple sclerosis is trying to shut people down. That's what it does. MS disrupts signals, divides minds from bodies, pulls us from our lives and away from each other. MS destroys connections, so it's only fitting that connections would be its greatest enemy. 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Maybe more understanding will lead to more resources. Maybe more people sharing what they've lived through will lead to better lives. And if everyone touched by this disease, every person with MS, every family affected by it, every doctor treating it, and every individual who hears what this disease does, combine their efforts and knowledge and hope, then maybe the connections we make can become more powerful than the connections MS destroys. MS kills connection. Connection kills MS. Give what you know.
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5: I am here, Reverend Al, with Dr. Glenda Glover at Tennessee State University, and I have the Tennessee State University leaders who all want to thank you for being our civil rights leader.
3: The Attorney General of Black America, Ben Crump.
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5: And I'm probably going to need your help on this legal fight. You know, they shorted the historically black colleges and universities to the tune of about $13 billion. And Tennessee State was the one they shorted the most.
3: Absolutely. Well, let me know. I'm on the next plane as soon as you holler. You know, when Ben Crump called, I don't even question it. I just head to the airport and get the details on the way.
2: Live from the National Action Network corporate headquarters in New York. Keeping it real. And now, America's number one civil rights leader, the Reverend Al Sharpton.
3: It's Monday, May 25th, Memorial Day holiday. Do you know what time it is? It's Al Sharpton's time. And for the next 3 hours, it's time to put aside all pretenses, deception, denial, or fronting. The time has come to keep it real on Keeping It Real with Reverend Al Sharpton. A very good afternoon to you all across the country. Good morning to our West Coast listeners, and happy Memorial Day to you that are joining in. This is live. I am in Corporate Land doing it live. This is not a tape, so you can call in as you would any Monday, with hot button Monday. Or you can deal with the issues of the day, and all you have to do is call in at 1-877-532-5797, 1-877-532-5797, or you can go on the message board at livestream at nationalactionnetwork.net and see Tanya is already on there. Tanya Sovel, good afternoon, Reverend Sharpton, and the chat group, and others are coming on. Talk about what's on your mind, what's in your heart, and what you want to express, and be heard nationwide to every state in every region of the country, and some abroad are tuned in, as we see every day. Several things. Things are too volatile, too active for me to take this holiday off, so we're live today. And I certainly want to first and foremost put in perspective. We're going to talk about several things today, and I want you to join us. But first of all, I ran down at the Saturday Action Rally of National Action Network that we ought to at least know the history of Memorial Day. According to historian David Blight, who just wrote a book that came out, I think, around 2001, called Race and Reunion, The Civil War in American Memory. And he says, arguably, the first Memorial Day was after the Confederate forces had evacuated Charleston, South Carolina, and newly emancipated slaves there in Charleston discovered a mass grave in the city's former Washington race course, where Confederates had held and captured Union soldiers, and it was at least 257 of them buried. And they had a parade, 10,000 people came out. That was the first, they called that Decoration Day. It later emerged in other states and other cities started having recognition of Union soldiers, some recognition of Confederate soldiers, others representing them all, both that wanted to memorialize all of them, Confederate or Union. Now, I raise that because the context of Memorial Day, starting with the first Memorial Days, which started as Decoration Days, was around the issue of the Civil War, which was slavery. So, as we remember men and women that fought in their call of duty, let's remember that we are arguing, debating, discussing now the same divide in this country, the same rancor, racism in this country, the same attempt to belittle the worth of black manhood and womanhood today on Memorial Day, as we did Memorial Day in 1865 when they started the Decoration Days. Now, before you get into what's easy, so there ain't nothing changed. A lot has changed, but we had to change it. Anybody tell you that nothing has changed, tell them that they are disgracing our ancestors that fought and made changes. Stuff has changed. We're no longer chattel slaves. We're no longer in the back of a bus. Now we're no longer where we are not at all where we need to be. And they've taken a lot of the sting out of what we achieved. But we ought not cooperate with it. We ought to educate and correct it. So I want to talk about that, what we should be doing on Memorial Day. I want to also talk about on Memorial Day, I don't only remember people in the military, and I do salute them, whether I agreed with the war that they were a military person in, that they were not responsible for the policy. So I, as a teenager, marched against the Vietnam War, but I still salute the vets. But I also want you to remember on Memorial Day the people that mattered to you, family, friends, mentors, role models. So I want you today, let's talk about Memorial Day, and also call in and call a name of some people you remember. Could be military or non-military, but they impacted your life, your worldview, your thoughts. Call in at 1-877-532-5797. 1-877-532-5797. I salute the military people. But when I thought about the three people that most affected my life, none of them had been in the military. But all of them were soldiers and made a difference in my life. I want to talk about that. I want to talk about this Iran war, how the president says, last night we were close to agreement. Now they're saying they can't agree on certain things. Talking about veterans, it will put us in danger's way. Already 14 U.S. troops have died. Then I want to talk about the runoffs that are scheduled for tomorrow and what they mean. And lastly, I want to throw out everywhere I go, people are saying, Remy Allen, is Kamala going to run? Is Cory Booker going to run? Is Wes Moore going to run? And I was in Atlanta yesterday for the renewal of the vows, 20-year marriage anniversary, renewed the vows of Martin Luther King III and his co-pilot, co-leader, and wife, Andrea Waters King. And traveling back and forth, I did the prayer at the ceremony. And people asking me, is this one going to run or this one going to run? And it comes down to one guy said to me, Rem Al, can't you convince only one should run? And I said, well, I don't know if me or anybody else could convince people if they want to run. But who do you think out of the blacks that are talking about running should run for president? And who do you think should take a pass? Many are saying Kamala was treated wrong. The autopsy came out in the DNC, and it said that they didn't really weigh in behind her the way they should. Should she therefore be the nominee again and given more than 107 days? Some say yes. Some say no. Been there, done that. We hear a lot of people enthused about Wes Moore. We hear a lot of people talking up Senator Cory Booker. All three of them were at Nan's convention. All three of them was well received. I can tell you that firsthand. I even have heard some people say, what about Senator Raphael Warnock? He was at the ceremony with us yesterday. So should only one black run? And if that is the case, who do you think has the best chance of running and winning and not selling out our community? So this is a Memorial Day special for you. Let's talk Memorial Day history or let's talk the question that is before us with Iran. Let's talk about how we confront this runoff some tomorrow. And lastly, should a black run for president in 28? And if so, who do you think it ought to be? A lot to talk about on this holiday. But I take holidays to turn on, not turn out. Keeping it real. Taking your calls and your posts on our message board. 1-877-532-5797. 1-877-532-5797. Or you can go to live stream at National Action Network. And I see Marie J. River said, none should run because is it time? All right, Marie, we're going to get a lot of feedback, I'm sure, today. Let's talk it out. Keep it in real. Shopton, be right back.

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0: Keeping it real, I'm your host, Reverend Al Sharpton, live on this Memorial Day, and we are live taking your calls and taking your messages on the message board. And I see Alta Armstrong said, I believe Senator Cory Booker has what it takes to run and be president of the United States. This beautiful Memorial Day. Happy Memorial Day, Reverend Al Sharpton, and blessings. It's one of the questions I'm asking today. Should a black run, and if so, who so? If not, why not? I'm talking about Iran. I'm talking about the runoffs tomorrow and, of course, the history of Memorial Day. And it's all Hot Button Monday. We're live. This is not a tape. All right, let me go to the phone. Let me kick off, as I love to every week, but my dear friend, the beloved sister from Chicago, Sister Eunice. Miss Eunice, you're keeping it real with Sharpton.
1: How are you today?
0: I'm doing good. How are you?
1: I'm doing good. I had a little sciatic attack, but I'm okay. I would just like to say, Reb, may all of the dear souls who fought and died for this country rest in peace. There are some who don't respect or the memory and services of the people who did the things to save our country. They're getting worse by the day. And I'm just saying, Reb, God willing, on the 29th of June, I will be 93 years old.
0: Wow.
1: I look back over what I've been and read. In my experience, it is shameful what's going on today. There were white and colored drinking fountains, could not sit in the front of the bus, sleep in the hotels, eat at food counters, or not even use the toilets. Even black entertainment hotels with their white counterparts, and so much more. The things I was involved in to make this country better for our people makes me holler, but I'm not ready to quit and throw up both my hands, and we've got to vote. And thank you for taking my call, and hello to the family.
0: Thank you, and thank you for your call, and happy Memorial Day for you, and we got to do something special, June, when you reach 93. That's amazing. One of our great, great, I mean great family.

0: member Sister Eunice. All right, let me go to the mayor of Queensbridge Houses in Queens, New York, who is a veteran on this Veterans Day. He is a show enough veteran.
1: Good afternoon, my shepherd. How are you?
0: Mayor Rodney Jones, I'm fine. How you doing?
1: I'm good, my shepherd. I just want to honor those that gave the ultimate sacrifice from the Revolutionary War to now. Those men and women, especially our black soldiers. I was wearing my Buffalo Soldiers gear today. I was wearing my hoodie and my hat. Oh. I was like, oh man, that was awesome, yeah. So I want to honor those. And I want to honor my uncle, Ulysses James, who fought in World War II. And when he came home, he was treated like crap. He was treated better when he was over there. And then when he came home, he was treated like crap. That was my mother's brother. And he was an upright man. And also, I want to honor a man I met in 1989, came to Queensbridge. I call him the freedom fighter, the general of justice, Dr. Reverend Al Sharpton. I first met you years ago, and I followed your career, and I'm a member of your, and it's an honor to sit every Saturday and listen to you, and I know what you do. You don't have to do, but you do because, like you said, he was anointed. I love you, Rev. God bless.
0: Love you, and thank you for that. I really appreciate that. And love you for what you have done in the movement and for remembering the veterans that you are among them. Kenneth Rush is saying on our message board, black statewide official out of 50 states, 9 black statewide officials out of 50 states. All right, Kenneth Rush, I think that's factual. You're correct. Let's go to Still Bill in Cincinnati, Ohio, the buzz. Still Bill.
2: This is the day the Lord has honored, and I will be rejoice and be glad in it. Good afternoon, Reverend, and happy Memorial Day.
0: Happy Memorial Day back at you.
2: I want to honor the troops, especially those that died for our country and everything, and may they rest in peace, just like your sister Eunice Knowledge, very much. And I want to holler at your daughter, Dominique. I promise to keep it real as always. I definitely want to say that I am glad that we are not done with Kamala Harris. I'm glad we have not seen the last of her. I will support her in any cause there is, including running for president again, or anybody that is running for president, black, especially black. We had Obama before, and even though he's not black, it was a thing where Bill Clinton did his job, where we were working. Now, with Donald Trump in office and everything has just gone chaos, and I'm just going to end it talking about Donald Trump. And I want to wish the Jacksons all a happy birthday, Janet. Jackie, and especially Latoya. I'm signing out because I know you got a bunch of calls.
0: Let me ask you something. I need to ask you this still, Bill. Why do you say Obama's not black?
2: I'm talking about Bill Clinton.
0: Oh, I thought you said Obama. Okay, fine. No problem.
2: I said Bill Clinton. But that's okay, Reverend. I mean, you're human like everybody else. And you do a stellar job, as you always do, and I forgot to praise you whenever I come on the show, and I will continue to praise you. I'm signing off. Reverend, continue to keep it real, and I appreciate you very much. Thank you.
0: Bye. I appreciate you. Thank you. Let's go to Brother Greg. Brother Greg, I'll come right back to you. Let me take my break. We'll be right back. Keeping it real. Live on this Memorial Day. Hot Button Monday. Shopton. Be right back.
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0: This is Reverend Al Sharpton. 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We need action around dealing with the injustice in the criminal justice system. 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

0: 1-877-532-5797. It is Hot Button Monday. We're live on Memorial Day. And the questions that I've raised is that on this Memorial Day, you need to talk about what Memorial Day means to you. Who are the people you most remember, whether they served in the military or not? Who are the people, give me three, give me two, give me one, that you memorialize today on Memorial Day? And the significance of the history of Memorial Day. I know the three people that most impacted me, and they weren't in the military, but they were soldiers. We're going to talk about the Iran fallout. Is it a deal or not? Trump seems to be sending mixed signals, talking about the runoffs, many tomorrow, as we're seeing this redistricting fight continue. And should a black run in 28 for president, they need to be getting ready now if they're going to run, or should we let it go? One person on the message board said Cory Booker. Another said no black should not run. We're talking about all four of these issues. You can talk about one, all four, it doesn't matter. I'm here working on Memorial Day. I want to hear what you have to say. Let me say by way of announcements that don't forget every Saturday and Sunday, watch Politics Nation with Al Sharpton live at 5 p.m. Eastern Time on MS Now. And we had two live shows over the weekend. I did the live show from New York on Sunday night. Had the head of the ranking member of Foreign Affairs, Greg Meeks, on, Congressman, ranking member of House of Representatives, Foreign Affairs, breaking down Iran, breaking down what they're going to do or not do about the whole reconciliation budget. I had on Congressman Glenn Ivey yesterday about, he was the one that reintroduced the bill on the George Floyd Justice and Policing Act. And we talked about that. I had other members of Congress on. I had John F. Kennedy's grandson who's running for Congress on. Had a busy weekend on Politics Nation. Hope you tuned in. And make sure you know we are going to have even more for you this coming weekend. And we are down to the count. Dash Action Network Saturday rallies is down to the count. We're about 2 weeks out. Target date, well, our new building is that we should be in June 6th for our first rally there. We've been rallying every week at the historic Mother Emmy Zion Church, and we'll be there again this Saturday as we count down to go into our new headquarters that we have purchased. And some of you have sent in to join to help. You that haven't, you can go to our message board right now. Ask for 100,000 people. Send in $500 for us to own this house of justice. No more renting. And many have responded. If you haven't, send what you can. Go to www.nationalactionnetwork.net. But you that are in the tri-state area Saturday, meet us at Mother Emmy Zion. We're getting ready to get our voting brigades ready around this country for the election. You see they're trying to change the district. They're trying to change everything. We need to have brigades out there that can educate people. And if ICE tries to interfere at any of the polling sites, can be there to film it, document it. That's what we're organizing on. And we're getting ready for the big national march, August 28th, in Washington. I was, as I said, I did the prayer at the renewal of the vows of Andrea Waters King and Martin Luther King III. They did yesterday in Atlanta. I was there They, of course, co-chairing the march on Washington, August 28th in D.C. It's the anniversary of his father's I Have a Dream speech, but this is around redistricting. This is about putting thousands out in that city while the staffs, it's on a Friday, while the staffs of the Supreme Court justices and all have to say people all over the country are concerned. We are supported and have had members of Nash Action Network at the rallies in Mississippi and in Montgomery. All of it we want to culminate August 28th in D.C. Let's go to Brother Greg in South Carolina. Brother Greg, you're keeping it real with Al Sharpton.
1: Yes, sir. Good afternoon, Reverend Al.
0: Good afternoon.
1: Yes, I called in to pay honor and respect to all the veterans on Memorial Day. And as a veteran, also to say thanks to you and appreciation for how you highlight and recognize veterans, not just on Memorial Day, but throughout the year on your show, Keeping It Real. So just thanks for that as a veteran to you and your staff and your show, Keeping It Real show. And as far as a person to remember, yes, sir, I like to remember my grandfather, call his name Sergeant Mervin Miller. He was a young man, 18 years old, working, living in Charlotte, North Carolina, and South Carolina. And at 18 years old, he also found himself over in Germany fighting the Nazis, fighting the Germans as a soldier in the United States Army. So I want to remember my grandfather just as an example on Memorial Day of what happens to any young black man or young black woman who's called to serve. One day, you're in Brooklyn, New York, Washington, D.C., maybe Los Angeles, and the next day, you're over in Japan in a war zone or over in Germany in a war zone. So let's all appreciate and honor the veterans.
0: And did you know your grandfather?
1: Oh, yes, sir, Reverend Al. I was in college when he passed, but I knew him from, you know, young age, infant, to up to my college years. And I also talked to him about his time over in Germany. Sometimes he did not want to talk about it, you know, because of what he saw over there, some of the fighting that actually took place. But the main thing that I got was just to physically see and talk to a black man who was drafted into the Army in a time of segregation, Reverend Al. And so he's over there fighting for the United States, made it back, but some other brothers did not make it back. Some other sisters did not make it back. They're over there fighting, and some died, and they come home to segregated buses and segregated libraries and segregated schools. So it even gives greater honor to the black soldiers, Reverend Al, because they didn't just have to go and fight. They had to go and fight to serve their country, just to be in the Army. And to come back to that and then go into the Civil Rights Movement, we have to remember them and give them credit.
0: Yeah.
1: And, yes, sir. And as far as what to do on Memorial Day, Reverend Al, I would urge everyone to visually see and get the feel of the sacrifice made by black women and black men who are soldiers, that we take the time to do this Google. And the Google is Glory, the Civil War movie, starring Denzel Washington and Morgan Freeman and many others. And I know it's a very familiar movie, but on this day and in this time, Reverend Al, especially with you mentioning the March on Washington, the march at the Supreme Court to fight for civil rights and constitutional rights, our people need to physically take the time to see and hear and see a representation of what our ancestors had to do for us to gain our freedom today. It was not just given to us through the 13th, 14th, and 15th Amendment. There were black men and black women who fought and died for what we have today. And of course, what Dr. King did, what Reverend Jesse Jackson did, and what you're doing today to maintain our freedom and fight for these rights that are slowly somehow being taken back through this movement to turn back the clock. So thank you for that, Reverend Al. And everybody, please, if you get a chance, watch that movie, Glory. I just want to highlight one topic.
0: Go ahead.
1: Oh. Yes, one quick topic, Reverend Al. As we watch what has happened to the Voting Rights Act, I would urge everyone also to pay attention to that birthright citizenship case that is still at the United States Supreme Court. Because just like the Supreme Court step by step weakened the Voting Rights Act, the 14th Amendment has three parts: birthright citizenship, due process, and equal protection. And this could be another step by step plan to weaken something that is key to the civil rights movement. And my last question, Reverend Al, this last Google, you wrote a book called Go Tell Pharaoh, yeah, by Reverend Al Sharpton. I think it might have been your first book.
0: Right.
1: And my question is, in these tough times with Trump, with Chief Justice John Roberts, with Speaker Mike Johnson, with the moves being made by the Republicans, do you feel, as a young boy preacher, to the time of that book, to the present, that you are actually living your destiny, that this is the time that you were trained for to confront these issues, and as you have called for, to go to the Supreme Court with the masses and say that we need equal rights and justice? Do you feel that this, to some degree, like you said in Go Tell Pharaoh, and in that phrase, that this is fulfillment of your destiny as a civil rights leader to take on these challenges today?
0: Well, that's a very good question, and the answer is yes. I feel it was and is my destiny and is my calling. I started preaching when I was 4 years old. Four-year-olds don't know how to preach unless you feel a compulsion, which we call a calling. And I've been doing it ever since. I've been all over the world preaching. And nothing that I've done in my life would be predictable at any age and stage. So, yes, I do feel it's my destiny. I think I try to encourage people every day, even with my morning thoughts I do, usually before dawn, to follow your calling, follow your destiny. God doesn't make mistakes. God wouldn't call you to something that he would not make it actualize if you have the faith. Let's take a break. Thank you for that. Good call. Let's take a break. Be right back. More of you on the phones and on the message board. Keeping it real. Be right back.

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